0: Network. I am your host, Andrew Popel, welcoming to the show Melissa Manning. Melissa's debut story collection, Smokehouse, won the Victorian Premier's Literary Award for Fiction, and Melissa joins us today with her new novel, Frog Song. It's so great to have you here, Melissa. Thank you for joining me.
1: Thank you so much for asking me. It's a pleasure to be here.
0: I am really excited to get into Frog Song. I did want to acknowledge at the top of the show, I think our conversation may include discussion of mental health, and to let people know about that, if that's not something you want right now, please bookmark us, come back, join us again, because I think it's such an incredible book and such an incredible conversation. If you do need to talk to someone about this, I also like to let people know that Lifeline's 24-hour telephone line is available on 13 11 14. But now let's get into Frog Song, where Caro and Danny, they've always been a pair from their earliest years by the waterhole. And so it's no surprise they become a couple and plan a life through uni and beyond. But life is rarely that simple, and Caro finds herself wondering what happened to the young man that she fell in love with. And Melissa, Frog Song begins and ends at the waterhole. So I think it's as good a place as any for us to start. Tell us about the waterhole. Tell us this about this place that is so vivid in the lives of Caro and Danny.
1: It's a waterhole that's on the borders of their properties. They are living in rural southern Tasmania. It's a very beautiful, sort of lush, natural green environment. The waterhole has a big willow tree right next to it, and Caro and Danny spend a lot of their time under that willow tree and at the waterhole, tracking the life cycle of tadpoles through to frogs. And I guess that kind of frames the broader story of Caro and the coming of age aspect of it in terms of the metamorphosis. But it is also this return to water and return to place, which is central to Caro's development and to the development of their relationship. I think that there are some places in our lives that become quite emblematic somehow of who it is that we are and how we identify with the world, and in particular the natural world. And so I see the waterhole in Frog Song as that for Caro and Danny.
0: Would I be right in thinking, I think I saw somewhere that actually, though, this also emerged at a time when you probably weren't getting as close to water as you might have liked?
1: Yeah, no, I mean, not as close to nature, generally speaking. So Melbourne lockdown, COVID years, must have been 2020, and the author Sally Piper very generously offered an online writing course to Melbourne-based writers. So I joined up to the Nature Writing Workshop, and in the first exercise that we did, Caro, Danny and the waterhole all popped up on the page, which was brilliant because I was totally stuck on the manuscript that I was working on, and I just felt completely inspired to follow them and see what happened.
0: Now, I've heard you describe Frog Song as first and foremost a love story. So Caro and Danny, they've been neighbours, they've known each other since childhood. That's a kind of love story that I think we'd all like to believe in, but also, like, really so few of us will ever have had that experience. How did you capture that relationship and these feelings that, like, that evolve out of early sort of knowledge and experience?
1: I think it's actually quite unusual for childhood close friends to become lovers, but it does happen. And for me, this sense of connection that I had between Caro and Danny from the very beginning made it a natural outcome that they would move their relationship beyond a friendship. It's not what I set out to do. I mean, I don't set out to do particular things. When I said, you know, I kind of had Caro and Danny and the waterhole on the page, that was very much as children in that first writing exercise. And frankly, it was a bit of a surprise to me that their relationship developed in that way. But once it began to, it did seem really natural. And I think there's something raw and visceral about being in those sort of natural landscapes together and getting dirty and being immersed in water. And I guess maybe that in my mind lends itself, you know, skin on skin contact that might develop into something more intimate as you're going through those teenage years where you're starting to develop kind of sexual interest in others.
0: It's also in those sort of early childhood years that they begin to notice the frogs. And you've mentioned before as a motif, the metamorphosis. They come to inform both their lives so much. They come to inform Danny's art. I'm really curious, like, though, where do the frogs begin for you?
1: I did grow up on a property in rural southern Tasmania for a short period of time during my childhood. And I've always been really interested in the natural landscape. And I think probably because those were my formative years. And like most kids, we caught tadpoles. But how fascinating it was to, you know, you see people's bodies change, but it's really, it's quite extreme. When, you know, it's like the difference between caterpillars to butterflies. And so that has always fascinated me. It's, you know, it's a complete transformation, really. But the what I also really like about it is that once they grow legs, the frogs can leave, but they choose to come back.
0: I don't know. I don't know how many people have frogs in their daily life. And so I think we can often have a sense of frogs in a very childlike way and a very one-dimensional sense. And there's a description. I'm literally reading from the very end of the book, Melissa, which should be a no-no, but I think this is safe. There's a description of a frog no bigger than her thumbnail, which is absolutely gorgeous. I actually, where I live is beautiful, and I found a frog the other day, and it was no bigger than my thumbnail. And so I held it in my hand. It was gorgeous. And so tiny. And we don't think about those frogs and the frogs that we hear but can't see. And it is just so wonderful to be surrounded like that. And it's so evocative in Frog Song.
1: And what I really liked too, which wasn't something I'd thought about when I was writing the book, but I did an event a few weeks ago, and one of the audience members asked whether I deliberately had frogs as part of the story because frogs are indicative of a healthy ecological system. And so you don't have frogs if the environment itself isn't healthy. So I really kind of like that as well.
0: That's amazing. Yeah. That's just, is it one of those, well, sure, yes, I'll take that.
1: Yes, I totally meant to do that. Not at all.
0: It's so interesting, though, what does emerge in a narrative that we can't expect, but of course it's there.
1: Yeah, I mean, I love I did quite a lot of research on frogs in the course of, you know, writing, or after I'd written, I suppose, really, sort of going back and verifying and checking things. And what I really love that I learned and hadn't been aware of previously is that frogs make space for one another. So when you hear those different frog sounds, sort of the lower and higher croak sounds, I always thought that was one species of frog and that was their song. But actually, one species of frog will make their sound and leave a space for the next species so that the males can call in the mates. There's something that I really like about the idea of us making space for one another, and that the natural world and the animals in it can teach us something about that.
0: I was curious about the frogs, though, like between the narrative arc, some absolutely gorgeous illustrations. I felt like it's tempting to map Caro's story against the frog's metamorphosis, but then like, this is all also happening by her early 20s. And I can't believe we're meant to be fully grown frogs by then. I feel like.
1: I think that we think we are, though. You know, when you're in those years, I mean, you realize when you're older that, of course, you're not. But I think that when you're in your early 20s, you think you're a fully fledged adult.
0: Yeah, well, like a fair point. I mean, we get to our 30s and our tail falls off and we know we're not. But, it is so interesting. And I guess thinking about, there is an enormous pressure that Caro puts on herself. She feels like certain things are meant to be in place. And of course, so much of what happens shows her that they can't possibly be.
1: Yeah, that's right. I mean, I think we all have an idea of how our lives might progress, and all sorts of things happen to subvert that. And it's a matter of working out how you navigate those subversions and how hard you try to kind of bring things back on track when they're not going the way that you expected.
0: An important aspect of the narrative is us following Caro and Danny's relationship, but also alongside them, their lives with their parents. These relationships, they're so very vital. We can see through the death of Danny's mother, Diane. It's very early in the novel. The people we love and look up to, they're so vital in our life. And Diane even tells Caro, "I feel better knowing you'll be here. I'm sorry if that makes it hard for you." I wondered if you could talk a little bit about this idea of emotional labor, writing into that loss, but particularly that juxtaposition that emerges between Danny's grief and Caro's.
1: I know this sounds ridiculous because I wrote it, but I felt a bit mad with Diane for saying that, because that's an awful lot of pressure to put on somebody. That's a lot of emotional responsibility, particularly somebody who's going to suffer a fairly significant grief, because Carrie's very close to Diane.
0: Can I make a quick point too? Because when I wrote that quote out in my notes, I miswrote it initially, and I wrote it as, "I'm sorry if that makes it harder for you." And when I realized I'd gotten it wrong, I thought to myself, by her saying it makes it hard for you, it's like she presumed that if she hadn't put this on her, that the death wouldn't be hard, that somehow Caro was just going to be okay. And it was such an interesting conception of it.
1: And I wonder if that's something, says something about the relationship between Diane and Caro, because they are very close, but also something about what Diane knows or that's perceives as the strength in Caro. I think Diane has some sort of notion that Caro will manage this more readily, more easily than Danny and Danny's father, Cole.
0: I wondered if it said, or if on your part you were looking at something to do with emotional labour and where it falls, particularly when it falls on women. But I would also note then that, like, Caro gravitates towards Diane because of that closeness that she doesn't have with her own mother, and the work and the emotional labor in her family are perhaps flipped, and her father is maybe doing more of that with Caro. I was very interested in those dynamics.
1: Yeah, our parents love us and parent us in very different ways, and people, I think generally speaking, do the very best that they can, and sometimes that's enough for people and sometimes it's not, and sometimes as a consequence children gravitate towards a family of choice, which I think Caro has done, which is part of the reason it's more difficult for her to navigate when things become difficult with Danny, because there's a loss that's broader than potential loss of a relationship. Everybody has their own expectations around who will do the emotional labour in these situations, and quite often it does. There is an expectation that will fall to women as the kind of inverted commas emotional ones. I don't think that's what I was really trying necessarily to unpick here. I mean, I think that's in some ways a given, but what I was perhaps more interested in is that idea of the different ways that we respond to grief, and that some people suffer emotional wounds from which they just can't recover, and that they don't know how to dig themselves out, and they're unable to dig themselves out, and that doesn't make them, if that then results in behavior that's less than ideal, it doesn't make them a bad person. It just means that they just can't manage the emotional wound they're carrying.
0: It is really interesting to look at that, and that the way we manage, and the way we also, not just managing the wound, but managing the uncertainty. And there is a big difference, I guess, between Danny and his dad, who is really, he's going through the same, if not perhaps arguably more by the end of the novel, and deals with it in a different way. Is he right? Is he wrong? I don't think you are trying to tell us. I think you're leaving it open for us to judge. And it is really kind of wonderful to be on that journey.
1: I have a profound love for Cole. Yeah. He's, Caro aside, obviously she's a protagonist, but Cole would be my, probably my favourite character in the novel other than Caro. He's, in some ways, he's quite a simple man, but he's also complicated, and he suffers a lot, but he's, I don't know. I think I really respect the relationship that he has with Caro, and the lack of judgment and care that he brings to his interactions with people.
0: The thing that I really liked about Cole is he's finding himself in these, almost impossible situations. He doesn't know what to do, but he doesn't. No. He doesn't allow that to. He doesn't give up because of that. He can be in that space. He can say, there's no roadmap here, but I guess we keep going forward.
1: Yeah, I don't think he expects to have the answers, but it doesn't mean he loses hope.
0: I wanted to ask a little bit about art. It feels so central to the novel. From a really early point, you establish for Danny and Caro, it's Danny's images, his visual art, Caro's words. It is Danny's creative work that takes central stage, though, throughout. I had different ideas. I've maybe even got one written in front of me that I'm not going to maybe go into. I want to ask an open question about how you were looking at artistic culture here and how you were looking at art as something that we do, whatever is happening in our lives.
1: I think that we look to all different forms of art as a way of expressing ourselves in the creation of it. But also when we're, I hate to say consuming, but when we're looking at art or absorbing art, I think we're doing the same thing. We are asking ourselves questions about what it means and what maybe the artist was trying to say, which can be a bit more opaque in the visual form sometimes. It's like writing. It's, you know, you're putting in words on the page, and really what you're doing is you're saying, well, this is kind of what I think, or this is what I feel, as in through the lens of a character in fiction. You know, what do you think? What do you feel? How does that resonate with you? Does that make sense to you? Does it help you understand the world in different ways, maybe, or understand different perspectives? And so I really value the power of art for that. But what I also really love, and part of the reason I wanted illustrations in my book, is one, I've been dying for an opportunity to collaborate with my friend Dale Jilks, who did the illustrations. But also because different art forms, I think, are really beautiful for inspiring other artists. I love to take, you know, a visual artwork and write whatever comes out as a consequence of seeing that and really looking at it properly. And I think there are lots of opportunities for us to explore our own creativity through the artwork of others.
0: I've asked you all of these questions, and I thought that in asking them, I would have, more of the plot might have emerged, which would lead me to the next question that I have. But I realized we've talked so much about Caro and Danny's relationship, but only kind of peripherally gotten to the grief and the struggle that Danny is going through and how that's impacting Caro. And my next question doesn't really make sense unless I've at least kind of foregrounded that whilst their relationship kind of grows out of this idol, partly through losing his mum, I guess partly through just life and life happening, Caro and Danny's relationship is no longer that idol that began at the waterhole. And it's really interesting. You kind of paint this picture that I think, whilst we may not all know what it's like to, you know, be in love with someone that we knew as a child, we all know the feeling of being in a relationship and wondering, how did it get to here? How did it get to this point? it was a really beautiful way you did that. And I think surprised us when we saw that it wasn't perfect anymore, if it ever was.
1: Yeah, I mean, I think there's a lot of pressure on the relationship between Caro and Danny because of where it's come from, and I think they both perceive it to be true love. So there is some pressure on it to be perfect, but of course no relationship's going to be perfect. And Danny's response to his mother's death pretty much cements that trajectory. So look, I think it's a hard thing to know at what point you look at a relationship and go, ooh, that really has gone pear-shaped. You know, how many aberrations are unfixable? How much disappointment is too much disappointment? And I do think we have in our minds kind of these notions of where we would draw a line if there was a line to be drawn. But I also suspect that if we had those ideas of where that line was, that when we got to the line, we'd probably want to push it a bit further out. And so I think that's what I was looking to explore with Caro, you know, how do you navigate when enough is enough, and how do you manage your desire to dig back to what you know the person, you know, was and perhaps still is underneath all the pain and the hurt.
0: And that's beautiful, because this actually gets me to the question that I wanted to ask, and that's in front.

0: better vocabulary for these things, would it help us? Or, you know, do we, when we're in this situation, when we are in love, do we make those excuses for too long?
1: I don't know the answer to that. I mean, we definitely have a different and clearer vocabulary around that than in the 90s when this is set, I think. But would it have changed the choices that she makes and the choices that she doesn't make and when she does or doesn't make them? I'm not convinced that it would, because it's based, you know, this is based on feelings. Mm. And feelings are often incredibly irrational, I guess, if you kind of unpick them and try and apply that, you know, the brain, the rational brain side of thinking to it. So I'm not sure that she would do things differently with the benefit of that vocabulary. But yeah, I mean, definitely some of Danny's behavior could be characterized, should be characterized in that way. But it doesn't stop her from wanting to be able to fix things.
0: So I found this very much a character-driven story. And I think we've gone about as far into the plot as I really want to go. But I do want to talk a little bit about how the progression of those plot beats, how Caro deals with them and how she evolves. And also, I guess, about her decision-making and the novel's progress. Because she has this idea, and she's had this idea, maybe a promise that she's made to herself about what life's going to look like. How did you go about imagining or finding a way forward when the life you've promised yourself looks like it won't work out the way you've planned?
1: And I think that happens to most of us, doesn't it? I mean, we map a life, you know, yep. Or we project this life, and it doesn't necessarily take the course that we think it's going to. So it's there's really no choice, I think, at some point to work out a different way of moving forward. It's just it can be difficult to know when's the right time to actually take action on that.
0: Thank you so much, Melissa. I am speaking with Melissa Manning. We are discussing Frog Song. It's out now. Go check it out. Thank you again for taking the time.
1: Thanks so much, Andrew. It was an absolute pleasure.
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0: 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Let us know about yourself. 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You're on Final Draft. I'm Andrew Popel, bringing you books, writing and literary culture every single week. Thank you to Melissa Manning, who brought in her new novel, Frog Song. I absolutely loved it. This is a gorgeous love story, and also a story about loving yourself, a story about looking forward to the future and carving out a new path. If you missed anything on the show, head over to the Final Draft podcast, wherever you get your podcasts. Leave us a little note. Let us know what you're reading. Abbey Road Writers Festival, go check it out. Sydney Writers Festival, go check it out. This is the season for books. I used to love going down to Abbey Road Writers Festival. I miss it now that I live in the mountains, but we have our own beautiful Writers Festival. It is so great to be with you every single week. Thank you, dear reader, dear listener, for being a part of this incredible show that I have the privilege of presenting every single week. I'm going to be back with more books next week, Australian authors everywhere. But till then, I got to say goodbye. From me, it's happy reading. See you next time.

0: Hello and welcome to another edition of Level Up Down Under, the Sydney show where we take a look at all things video games and to do with video games. I am your host, Tom, and it'll just be me for tonight. We don't have Adam in the studio. He is off on another side quest as normal, but we still have an awesome packed show for you today. We're going to be taking another look at a wonderful upcoming Aussie indie game that Adam managed to get a hold of at Alt Games, and we'll also be having a look at a recent top-down shooter release called Jackal, so stay tuned for that. But of course, before we get into the show, it is that time for the part we all love. It is, in fact, the news. We'll see you shortly here on
1: Level Up Down Under.
0: Nintendo has announced it will be raising the price of Switch 2 consoles globally in September of this year. In their statement, Nintendo said it was in response to various changes in market conditions which are expected to extend over the medium to long term. Stores in Japan have already begun to implement purchase restrictions on the console in response to the announcement. The changes are confirmed to affect Australians too, with the system raising its base price from $699.95 to $769.95, a $70 increase in September. In other Nintendo news, the company has revived one of its oldest franchises after the surprise announcement of Star Fox for Switch 2. Revealed in a dedicated Nintendo Direct presentation, the new title from the on-rails space shooter is the second remake of Star Fox 64 from 1997 and follows the anthropomorphic team of pilots led by titular Fox McCloud. The game also brandishes a new realistic art style, a notable departure from the franchise's historically cartoon look, especially after Fox's appearance in the recent Super Mario Galaxy movie. The game is set for release in June. Unfortunate news for Microsoft, as Forza Horizon 6 has been leaked over a week before its intended release. The title, set in Tokyo, Japan, is claimed to be the biggest addition in the franchise yet. Developers Playground Studios have commented on the leak, denying any speculated relation to server-side preload issues, and have taken action in banning any accounts associated with the crack. Sony has doubled down on its latest live service title, Marathon, after it was reported that the sci-fi extraction shooter hadn't quite met its ambitious sales target after releasing in March. While unconfirmed, it's estimated that the title has sold between 1 and 2 million copies, and developers Bungie have committed to improving the game and providing a roadmap for upcoming content. And finally, Double Fine, the Microsoft-owned studio behind hits such as Psychonauts and Broken Age, have forwarded a motion to unionize, including all 42 of its regular part-time and full-time employees. Microsoft has affirmed they will not interfere with the studio workers' rights to unionize. The studio is the latest of many other Microsoft-owned to do so since 2023. And that's it from the Level Up Down Under news desk. Now back to the studio. Yes, another wonderful week of news there. And look, a little Nintendo heavy there. But I mean, look, when you bring back an old franchise like Star Fox, then you're obviously going to turn heads. But yeah, it is unfortunate as well that the Switch 2 is getting their first price increase. But, you know, on the backs of other consoles doing the same, PlayStation, Xbox. It's unfortunately an inevitability that's really happening with the constraints on supply, which is a shame to see, but we'll just have to see how that pans out. But of course, while we're here, we've got yet another interview from Alt Games Fest coming up, brought to you by our man on the ground, Adam. We can't forget you, Adam. This time he's talking to Phoebe Johns, the creative director for the game Aberrate Inc. The game has won the South by Southwest Sydney 2025 Best Student Game Award, and there's a demo out now, so go get it. But while that's downloading, let's play the interview. Take it away, Adam.
2: Could we get a little information about yourself, your team, and your game?
3: Yeah, so my name's Phoebe. I'm part of Aberrate team. We started as a student project from Macquarie University. Today here is myself and Lachlan. I'm the lead creative designer and he's our lead programmer. We've been working on the game for about a year. We're giving it another year more. Yeah, we took our game to South by Southwest last year. That was a lot of fun. We're hoping to take it to PAX this year. We've got a Steam page and demo up. That's us. We're going to launch at the end of the year and
2: well, it's nice to talk to someone from New South Wales. Yeah. I feel like Brisbane and Melbourne have been beating us out a bit on the indie game scene.
3: A lot going on in Melbourne, definitely.
2: What's the elevator pitch for your game?
3: Aberrate Inc. is a 3D box and button puzzle platformer. You play as this little robot solving puzzles. Your job is to get to the end of the room by going out the exit door. You do that by using our mechanic aberration. That is, you take a box and you can split it into two colors. You can use those boxes, colored copies, you can move them around, you can put them wherever you like on buttons. That might raise a staircase, open a door, and any point you can kind of swoosh them back together from across the room.
2: Okay.
3: Yeah, you do that, you solve puzzles and climb a tower, meet some characters. That's the game.
2: Awesome. So if you were to compare this for someone who maybe doesn't play that many video games.
3: Yeah, so think Portal and think Sokoban Puzzle, that sort of thing. If you like Portal, if you like the robots in that, you'll love our game. If you like the logical puzzles, you'll love this game.
2: You're doing this sort of with Macquarie University?
3: This game started as a capstone project. So last year, it was my job. We all came together and we pitched games as part of the capstone year for, I'm doing the Bachelor of Game Design Development, which Lockie and I have just finished. In that, you make a team of four, you build a game demo, you showcase it to your peers, you play test, and then at the end, you publish a demo on Steam. We were one of three games that made it to Steam, and now Lachlan and myself are taking it to the Steam storefront and making it a proper game, which is why we're giving it sort of another year's work.
2: Have you got a sort of schedule for when this might be released by?
3: Yeah, so our plan this year is focused around alt games and PAX. We're hoping to get into PAX this year in October. We've launched a demo over the New Year's break, and we're going to launch the final game just after PAX in November. So that'll line up with around Steam Next Fest and all the sales that go on then. So pick it up then. We are first-time indie developers. This is our debut game. We are Aberrate Team, the new studio that's making this game. I've made little projects on my own before, but nothing to commercial scale. So it's quite exciting to be doing this for the first time.
2: What's your experience within the game industry been like?
3: Games industry is interesting because indie games they're a lot about community. It's really great, especially the Sydney game scene and Melbourne. They kind of have a sister relationship. The games industry, the exposure that I've had really to it is through the indie scene, which is it's driven by passion, I think. Big studios, you know, you've got these budgets, you've got the timelines, everything's got to be nailed in. Indie devs, we don't have that behind us, so to make these things really special, we've got to pour our hearts and souls into it and get a good game at the end of it. And with the success of indie games, Silk Song, I don't know other games off the top of my head, but especially Australian games, Untitled Goose Game, all those indie devs, they're really good to see, and really sort of showing that indie devs have a place in the development scene. Big indie scene in Sydney.
2: Yeah, yeah.
3: You have to know where it is, but it's not hard to find, and we've got a lot of friendly faces here.
2: That's good to know. One of the other interviewers was telling us, just show up.
3: Yeah.
2: You don't even have to talk to anyone as long as you're a familiar face.
3: Yeah.
2: Yeah.
3: And honestly, there's plenty of people who I know just from their faces, seeing them around the events. I started going to events last year, and now there's people coming up to me, knowing my name from the game and seeing me on socials and stuff.
2: That's cool.
3: Even I went over there today, the elephant game. I sat down to play it, and the creative lead came along and said, "Oh, hey Phoebe, I've seen you around. How's Aberrate going?" Yeah, it's cool.
2: That's awesome. That's great to hear.
3: Yeah.
2: My next question was going to be, has there been a lot of support from like gamers, other game developers, the government? How's that been?
3: As a formerly student team, now technically slightly still a student team, we've looked at getting the government grants, which I've heard really good things of from fellow game developers. That's not something that we've had direct exposure to because of the uni things going on. But you've got the screen state of play survey that's gone out, and that seems to be all right. I'm far from the expert in state of the industry things, but from what I've heard from people who have gotten in with them, it's really good. We've got a good grant thing going on in Australia.
2: What about this festival? What do you think this Alt Games Fest does for game developers in Sydney?
3: This festival is really great. It brings in the general public to see the community and life that the indie dev scene brings to Sydney. that means, like, we've had a lot of kids play our game. They've all sort of loved it in a certain way. And even parents looking at the game, I've had a few people come over and said, oh, yeah, my, you know, daughter's come and seen your game on Steam and we found you in here. That's really great. The fact that it's open and family-friendly is really great. The fact that it's in Parramatta, a big hub, is really great. It's a public-facing event, and the games community is here. We're all sort of seeing each other, but bringing in the public eye is really fun.
2: That's awesome. So, last question. Any advice for anyone that wants to become a game dev?
3: Absolutely. Just start doing things. Make things. And even if you don't want to make things, go and talk to people who are making things. All of last year, I did this. I had a game that we were working on, but I figured I want to meet people. I want to see what's going on. And like I said before, now we've got people recognizing me just by being present, being proactive in the scene. You just have to show up. That's all you have to do to get into a scene like this. And then you might go to a game jam and people will recognize you there. You have a team. You don't need to start making games on your own to get into the scene.
2: Well, thank you very much for joining us.
3: Thank you.
4: 2SER.
0: Thanks, Adam. That was Phoebe Johns, the creative director of Aberrate Inc. Once again, there is a demo out now on PC, so give it a go and don't forget to wishlist it. We hope we can share more about that game when it is closer to launch later this year. But before that, we have a quick track coming up, and I don't know about you, but after last week, it just feels like winter has just completely taken over. So in light of that, I've got a track from Scott Pilgrim versus the World from 2010. It's called Another Winter. Don't go anywhere. You're listening to Level Up Down Under.

0: So, Tom, I hear you also played a video game this week. I hear that's something you do.
1: Yes, so I've been playing a game by the name of Jackal. It's an interesting title, developed by Transhuman Design. I would probably call it, it's like a top-down shooter, also hack and slash, but you kind of run and gun in this, I would say it's adrenaline-fueled and blood-pumping massacre, so maybe not for the faint of heart.
0: Okay, this one's not getting gifted to the kids at Christmas.
1: No, absolutely. Parental guidance very much recommended and required, I might say. So essentially you're playing out the all too common fantasy, power fantasy trope, you know, of that one man army taking on what feels like endless legions of goons. And if you are familiar with the game Hotline Miami, it takes heavy inspiration from that. And if you haven't heard about Hotline Miami, it was another super popular top-down like indie shooter from the early 2010s where you played this like cold-hearted assassin who just went around in this very Miami Vice looking aesthetic, just taking out mafia Russian goons and whatnot. So if you enjoyed that experience, you might find something in Jackal.
0: I'll vouch for that one. My favorite PlayStation Vita game ever. So how do you the player get involved in this game?
1: So you play as this hired gun who works for the mafia in 1970s Las Vegas. And the game opens with you in the middle of a card game and you pretty much snap and you decide, you know what, I'm going to take out all of these underground thugs who are running this city. And the interesting thing that kind of makes this game a little more, gives it a bit more flavor is the fact that you have a sidekick who isn't named, but is pretty much Anubis. The you know, one of the god, the deities of death.
0: Okay.
1: Hence the name Jackal, because Anubis obviously modeled after a jackal. And it creates this really cool banter because Anubis is constantly muttering and ridiculing you along your way, just judging you for your inaction or actions, rather.
0: The judgment. Okay. Yeah. I can see why they picked Anubis now.
1: Yeah, no, absolutely. It's like, you know, it creates an interesting conflict there.
0: Yeah, so, oh my god, it really is a power trip. Like, so if you're ever playing poker and you just lose, you can just jump on this game and be like, I'm creating justice.
1: Yeah. You can keep telling yourself that. So essentially when it comes to the gameplay for this sort of game, it's a top-down shooter. So, you know, each level you start off with no weapons, you pick guns up as you go along. And your goal is kind of like methodically, you know, take down each enemy, you know, pick them off one at a time, steal their guns and just like execute everyone that is around. And it is interesting because your sidekick also, you know, Anubis, gives you power-ups at the beginning of each level.
0: Oh, so that's nice of them.
1: Yeah, so you get to pick from a card, hence, you know, staying on the poker theme, that is, and you can essentially choose something that will change how you play the level, whether it be like teleportation or slowing down time or summoning this big, you know, feathered bird that can attack all the goons for you. But it certainly creates this sort of rhythm that, you know, once you get in the flow, it can be really addictive. Very similar to Hotline Miami's gunplay. I will say, though, the thing that I didn't quite like as much about this game is that the levels are partially procedurally generated. So they follow the same flow as, you know, in the story context of the locations, but the layouts are actually different each time. And that's all right, but it doesn't give you the chance to kind of, like, perfect the level. So,
0: okay. I do know, like, speedrunning is getting to be a pretty big thing, and speedrunning a game like this might be a bit more difficult, you know, playing it better and better over and over again.
1: Yeah, it's kind of like you pretty much have to really emphasize improvisation. You know, taking what you get spawned in with and then making the most of it. Though, I will say sometimes they also do randomly spawning enemies. So it can feel a little cheap when you clear a corner and then because your camera moves slightly off screen, an enemy just spawns in that corner again and then just like comes up from behind you and takes you out.
0: Oh, I hate to see it.
1: So it could be a little more refined in areas, but you know, it's still undeniably rewarding when you get that kind of rhythm flowing from, you know, level to level.
0: Okay. What about the style? What does it look and sound like?
1: Yeah, so it's got this real graphic novel look to it. It's cel-shaded, but it just doesn't have, like, the black outlines to it. It almost feels like, when I played it, it reminded me of those like early low poly CG animations.
0: PS1 style.
1: Yeah, okay. But with a little more detail going for it. And that kind of contrasts well with the neon aesthetic that, you know, Las Vegas very easily breeds. Especially, you know, in the 1970s where things are a little more grueling compared to, well, maybe not so much comparing to the modern day. But also, that also plays in hand with the music because it kind of goes all over the place because you kind of jump from location to location. It has a bunch of different sounds from jazz to, like, you know, old school, like, Western. But it does, I will say, it maintains very high energy throughout it there.
0: Okay, so kind of follows that 1970s energy.
1: Oh, absolutely. Not quite 80s coke-fueled, but, you know, getting there. Don't do drugs, kids.
0: So, as a package, do you reckon Jackal hits the mark?
1: I would say in many ways, yes. Though I still feel, yeah, it is a little less refined in areas. Like, the story is intriguing, don't get me wrong, but it's a little short. And the gameplay is quite addicting, but it also lacks the mastery I think something like Hotline Miami gives you. This game only took me like 3 hours to beat, for reference, and I played on a harder difficulty, so...
0: Okay, that's actually a bit of a positive in my book. I might have to add it to the wish list.
1: It can be a positive, and I absolutely agree with you. Though I would say, for the price you pay, it might be worth waiting for a sale
0: to get it. In this economy? Of course.
1: Save your money. I mean, give to the indie developers, because they very much deserve it. Mm. But potentially something to consider. But if you like any of those top-down shooters, well worth the investment there, especially for you Hotline Miami fans. But yeah. Cool.
0: All right, so we talked a bit about the music before, but do you have a song for us to go out on?
1: I absolutely do. This one is called Deadly Dinner by the one and only Arturo Riera. And of course, you're listening to Level Up Down Under here on
2: 2SER.

0: Hi, I'm Ida, and I volunteer on the Wednesday Daily. And what drives me is that I want to pursue a career in radio and audio storytelling. So I thought this was a great place to start and gain some experience.
1: You're listening to Level Up Down Under, and before we finish for the night, we've got a couple releases for you here.
2: More games! Yeah!
1: First up, we've got Directive 8020. It's a new survival horror title from Supermassive Games, in which after crash landing on a faraway planet, the crew of Tau Ceti F find themselves no longer alone. That's out tomorrow, May 13, and I've got to say, if you like survival horror, that one looks like one to look out for. And of course, we've got the highly anticipated Subnautica 2. It is the sequel to the original indie smash hit underwater survival game. Play alone or with three other friends as you embark to survive by building bases and crafting tools, all while exploring the deep blue unknown. That one is out this Friday, May 15. So, an interesting lineup of games this week. There's been a bunch of other titles coming out as well. I think Outbound just came out. I think it was yesterday, so keep an eye out for that one if you like crafting your own little survival cozy and sort of game. That's what it looks like to me, at least. But as you know, that about brings us to the end of the show. But we won't leave without a track to send you off on.
3: We're gonna break through that fleet.
1: We'd like to thank you so much for tuning in this week. If you like what you've heard or want to spread the love yourself, hit us up at levelupdownunder@2ser.com. Now we're going to end with a track from the latest Overclocked remix album, Star Fox Double Wing Damage, with the announcement of the new Star Fox and all. Now, don't go anywhere because Download Disco is up next to take you through to 10 p.m. So don't go anywhere and we'll see you next time.

And a very, very good morning to you. You are listening to 107.32 SER, and it's Pretzel Logic time. Thanks for tuning in. I thought we'd start this week's musical conversation with some new music from Melbourne artist Rowena Wise. Rowena says she wrote this song after a very close friend experienced a mental health crisis. Wise says, in the aftermath, I watched his father struggle to respond, not because he didn't love his son, but because he didn't know how to meet him emotionally. In Australia especially, emotional restraint has long been normalised, but that silence creates space for shame to grow, particularly within families where unspoken pain lingers beneath the surface. This song is called Blood Ties. 107.32 SER, you are listening to Pretzel Logic.

Hey, I'm Tom, and I help produce a show here on 2SER called Level Up Down Under, but I'm also the tech. And what I love about this place is that it has taught me so much about how to keep a station running behind the scenes.

0: something new there from Carl Hector and the Malcoons. That was called Love is the Key. And before that, Aldous Harding from her new album called Train on the Island. We listened to a song called Coats, the latest single release from Aldous. And Melbourne artist Rowena Wise started this week's musical conversation with a fabulous piece of writing. The song was called Blood Ties. And if you want to see Rowena Wise, Rowena will be playing at Low 302 on the 5th of June. Something worth going along to. Now let's switch it up a bit and hear something from the Holy Bones and Baxter Jury. This is called Slug Boy.
1: I'll be your girl, I'll be your man, I'll be your girl.

so weakness in pursuit of greatness. This ugly business will let you down. Always be outrageous in front of the camera. Lower your tone for your own personal gain. 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Grab your opportunity by the scruff of the neck and let it squeal.

0: Hi, Vinnie Ramone here. I'm into my 19th year as host of The Outpost here at 2SER. I absolutely love presenting the show each week, playing a diverse mix of predominantly Americana music and supporting the Sydney indie music scene. I love that 2SER is an independent broadcaster. 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

think because the sample is such a good one, I was drawn to that song called Lies from Altigo. And before that, Jesus Christ Taxi Driver with their namesake song, Jesus Christ Taxi Driver, and Holy Bones with Baxter Jury doing a new one called Slug Boy. Now something new from Melbourne band Cycad. This is called Tasteless.

0: Come to us, Yar's Bob Dylan Birthday Marathon returns for its 42nd edition, 8pm Thursday, May 23. Catch up on the life and work, news and rumours of the only songwriter to win the Nobel Prize in Literature and wear a polka dot shirt. This year the focus is on the times he thought he knew the answers and the times of greatest doubt. And the feature album is the latest in the bootleg series, Through the Open Window. You can be part of the quiz or make a request. That's the Bob Dylan Birthday Marathon, 8pm Saturday, May 23 to 4am Saturday, May 24 on 2SER 107.3.
1: Hi there. My name's Burko. I've been a volunteer at 2SER for 35 years and have presented the station's weekly new music program, Static, for the last 34 years. What I love about 2SER and what I get out of the station, both as a volunteer and as a listener, is its uniqueness. It's an island of interesting ideas, esoteric music,

informed discussions, and above all, community. In a world where so much music consumption nowadays comes from commercial entities or algorithms, as a listener to 2SER, it's that idiosyncratic, curatorial nature of our music shows that I find interesting and inspiring.

some new music from a very talented young Australian artist called Piper Butcher. That was called Better. And before that, the Jungle Giants. Did you catch them at the Oxford Arts Factory recently? That's a new one from them called Lovesick. And Melbourne band Cycad with their new song called Tasteless. Now let's hear from Joshua Burnside again. I played this a few weeks back and I received a request to play it again. So let's listen to Joshua Burnside with his song, It's Not Gonna Be Okay. And thanks for writing in, Stacey. This is for you.

The feature album this week on 2SER is Train on the Island by Aldous Harding. The fifth studio record from the Littleton-based musician and songwriter combines the sublime and the bizarre on a hazy trip through tender, eccentric art pop. 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

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I love 2 SER and all the wonderful people that dedicate their time and energy to keeping the station going. And of course, all the wonderful listeners and the people that make up the 2 SER community. And we started those three songs with a request from Stacey. The song was It's Not Gonna Be Alright by Joshua Burnside. What a terrifically reflective song. And it's not all doom and gloom. I think it's important to call out the problems. That way you can deal with them. And talking about calling out problems, a new one from the fabulous Waterboys, who played in Sydney at the State Theatre. What a terrific song. That was called Don't Even Have to Say His Name, and we just don't. And then something new from an up-and-coming band from the US of A. Yes, we've got to be sure to not throw the baby out with the bathwater, so to speak, from any young mechanic. That was Captain and Compass. What a terrific song. Now let's listen to another song from Liz Lawrence. The latest release is called Exploded into Flowers.

0: The Back to Funk Barbecue returns to the Lady Hampshire on Saturday, May 23rd. 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

The new release there from Man Woman Chainsaw called Nosedive. And before that, Liz Lawrence's new release, Exploded Into Flowers. And before I explode into flowers, I'm going to hand the microphone over to Paul Goff with his show Chimes, which will be followed by Stuart Coop and Dirt Music and El Chino. And of course, all the wonderful and fabulous music that is 2SER. This week, I'll leave you with some Wolfman. It's called Tight Five. Thank you for tuning in. Thank you for your company. Please get in touch with us. If you love 2SER, please go to the 2SER website and the Facebook page, I Love 2SER, and get involved. We need you, and have a terrific afternoon. And hopefully, I'll see you next time.

And welcome to Chimes. I'm Paul Goff, bringing you the best in jangling guitars from across the timeline. But on this program, specifically in one location, we are headed to Scotland. There's an excellent compilation that I hinted at last week called Something for the Longing, Scottish Independent Pop 85 to 99. We'll hear quite a few tracks from this excellent work. I'm also going to be featuring some tracks from Big Gold Dreams, a story of Scottish independent music 77 to 89. And there's, for some people, some glaring misses from the Something for the Longing compilation. But look, the thing is, you can't put everything on every single compilation that comes out. And sometimes it's just a case of the artists or the songs involved can't come out on that particular label. The label in question for this is Cherry Red. It's a companion piece to a book called Postcards from Scotland that was written by Grant McPhee, who had a chat with over 100 musicians from within that time frame. So on this program, you're going to be hearing everything from the splendid strangeness of Yummy Fur and Lugworm, the fuzziness of Fizz Bombs and Vaselines, the gentle track that inspired the name of the compilation From the Orchids. But I want to start with this group. They're called Motorcycle Boy. I also spoke about them last week when I played you The Shop Assistants. And it was a group that was formed in 87 by former members of Meat Whiplash, who we'll also hear on this program, and The Shop Assistants, Alex Taylor, the vocalist. I love her voice, and it comes through just fantastically in both of the groups she was a part of. So this one from Motorcycle Boy, great way to start the program, is Big Rock Candy Mountain.

as you'll hear within this program, a lot of references to bands that came before. I guess there's a splintering and new bands form. Spirea X, who we just heard from, features founding member Jim Beatty of the group Primal Scream, and they were signed to the 4AD label and had more of that a Scottish version of the Manchester sound. And Primal Scream 2 went more down the dance route, having started with a fuzzy pop and then into a gentle, jangly sound. But Spirea X left behind some brilliant tracks. That track, Chlorine Dream, which features on this excellent compilation. If you go looking for it, Cherry Red have released it. It's called Something for the Longing. And we started out with Motorcycle Boy and their track, Big Rock Candy Mountain. Not too much was recorded by the group, merely a handful of singles and 12 inches. There was an album, I'm just reading here, which I never found at the time and featured a lot of the tracks or the singles. But I played for you their first single, Big Rock Candy Mountain. I'm going to have to go looking for that album now. It was called Scarlet. Your tune to Chimes heard first on the Mighty 2SER right around the country, thanks to the Community Radio Network. This next group, I've gone to this other compilation, as I mentioned, that I'm going to be featuring tracks from, Big Gold Dreams, A Story of Scottish Independent Music. And this compilation goes back a little further than the brand new one. It goes all the way back to 77. And this group, who first formed in 78 and released their first album in 1980, although I'm pretty sure they appeared on a compilation in between those two landing marks, a group called Fingerprints, that's with a Z. And I remember hearing this back on the ABC in the day. We'll also hear from another group that were on the Mutant Sounds imprint, along with fellow label mates Human League, called Flowers, not to be confused with the Australian band of the same name. Let's start with Fingerprints. This is Dancing With Myself.

0: a group there who were a part of the post-punk scene, formed in 78, survived till 1980, and gave rise to other bands like Scars, Joseph K, and the Fire Engines, three absolutely stellar examples of Scottish pop. Also a group that were kind of rediscovered years later called Boots for Dancing. Dave Carson from Flowers was in that band as well. And Russell Byrne, who was in Fire Engines, ended up being another group that were more like synth pop called Win. So I guess the thing is, much like any country's underground scene, there is a wide divergence in styles and sounds, as you'll hear in this program today. Flowers, the track Confessionals, and a band that John Peel discovered, and their first single that came out in 79, we heard a track, that particular track called Dancing With Myself. They only lasted a couple of years and then went their merry way. This is Chimes, heard first on the Mighty 2SER right around the country thanks to the Community Radio Network, and we're featuring today an excellent Scottish compilation called Something for the Longing. I want to say Lomming. I don't know why. It doesn't make sense. Independent pop, 85 to 99.
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0: And I think we should probably feature the track that gave rise to the title for the compilation. And this is one of my favourite Scottish groups. They formed in 85 in Glasgow and released singles on the excellent Sarah Records imprint. They're still going now, and I've seen them play at indie pop festivals around Europe. I don't think they ever came to Australia, which is a great shame, but their music slowly over time veered more towards dance and beats, and they just had the most gentle, laid-back, wonderful sound. They're called The Orchids. This is the track that gave rise to the title of this excellent compilation. This is Something for the Longing.

I spoke of Primal Scream having had a few different, I guess, rebrandings over time musically. Well, there's another group who rose to a much larger spot on the musical timeline than I imagined. They're called the Soup Dragons, and they kicked off in the late 80s, and they were named after a character in a children television series. You'll probably remember them for their baggy hit I'm Free, but when they started out they were like a mini Buzzcocks, then they went a little more gentle, and then they went full-on dance. The track that appears on the compilation is more of their gentle mode, Soft as Your Face, from the Soup Dragons. And prior to that we heard from the Orchids, another gentler part of the Scottish pop scene, Something for the Longing. We're playing tracks from that compilation, also featuring a couple from the excellent Big Gold Dreams, A Story of Scottish Independent Music, 77 to 89. That actually had a film based around it, whereas the more recent compilation is, a companion to a book that has been written called Postcards from Scotland. Now to the noisier end of the town, and of course we could easily jump on the Jesus and Mary Chain bandwagon, and that's not a bad wagon to be on, but I thought I'd play you something that's a little less known. It's a group called the Fizz Bombs. Now they're a short-lived group out of Edinburgh in the 80s,

And members of that band went on to perform with Jesse Garron and the Desperados, who I've played quite a bit on this program, the Shop Assistants, and the group Secret Goldfish. But they only released a couple of 12 inches. This one is a super fuzzy delight, and then we'll keep the fuzz happening over the next few songs as well. This is the Fizz Bombs with Blue Summer.

0: Much like the Melbourne independent scene that has a lot of swapping and changing of band members while they're still in other bands, there was a particular time where there were a bunch of Scottish groups that created a wonderful noise. Bands like Lung Leg and Yummy Fur, and that band Lugworm, who I first encountered that track on a different compilation and absolutely loved it. So I'm glad to hear it's getting another representation here, because it's got an off-kilter, punky edge to it. Sweaty Says from Lugworm. We heard from the Vaselines, and of course a group that were pretty much given the double thumbs up by Kurt Cobain. He loved them and said they're an inspiration for him. Their track Teenage Superstars, and we heard from the Fizz Bombs and Blue Summer. Those last three tracks all on this excellent new compilation that you need to try and find if you can, particularly just for the Sweaty Says and for Yummy Fur, who we'll hear shortly. Again, not to be confused with an Australian band of the same name. On Chimes, you can get in touch if you'd like to find out about any of the tracks or any other details. Just drop me a line, chimes@2ser.com.
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2: 2SER's Bob Dylan Birthday Marathon returns for its 42nd edition, 8 p.m. Thursday, May 23. Catch up on the life and work, news and rumours of the only songwriter to win the Nobel Prize in Literature and wear a polka dot shirt. This year the focus is on the times he thought he knew the answers and the times of greatest doubt. And the feature album is the latest in the bootleg series, Through the Open Window. 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That's the Bob Dylan Birthday Marathon, 8 p.m. Saturday, May 23 to 4 a.m. Saturday, May 24 on 2SER 107.3.
0: And we always say a big thanks to the Community Radio Network as well for sending this right around the country. Here's a group that I feel didn't get as much airplay here in Australia, I don't think, or as much recognition as some of the other bands. They were called Urusei Yatsura and formed in 1993 and were named after, yes, a manga of the same name. And both this band and Yummy Fur have something in common. They both gave rise to members that went on to be in Franz Ferdinand, in this case, future Franz Ferdinand vocalist Alex Kapranos was in Urusei Yatsura. They released three albums, We Are Urusei Yatsura, Slain by Urusei Yatsura, and Everybody Loves Urusei Yatsura. Good titles, good name. This one from them is Hello Tiger.

Hi, I'm Andrew Popel, and I produce and present Final Draft on 2SER. I love 2SER because Australian books, writing, and literary culture live at 2SER. You can find just about any story you want to discover. And supporting independent storytelling, literature, and our arts is so very important.

track there that appears on the other compilation we're featuring today, Big Gold Dreams. They also appeared on the C87 compilation, which was a parody, not a parody, but a mock-up compilation to follow the C86 compilation that was also put out on Cherry Red, who have put out the more recent compilation we're playing tracks on, Something from the Longing. You're following all this? I hope you are. The group were called This Poison, and I guess they were Scotland's answer to The Wedding Present, and released music on The Wedding Present label, Reception Records, and were, much loved by John Peel at the time. That track, The Great Divide, and they had that excellent, super fast, jangly guitar, much like The Wedding Present had, This Poison, and we started with Urusei Yatsura and Hello Tiger. You've been listening to Chimes, coming towards the end now. I just have to play this track because it only goes 53 seconds. And it, for me, is one of the groups out of Scotland that I just loved. The majority of this group, the rhythm section, went on to become Franz Ferdinand. And Yummy Fur have always been one of the silly bands, in my opinion. Also gave rise to the excellent group, the 1990s. And all of their songs, incredibly short, and cut to the chase lyrically. There's one song, I forget, the title doesn't reflect in the lyric at all, and the lyric simply goes, "People look their best when they're under a rock," which is probably one of my favourite lines in a song. This one from Yummy Fur is typical of boys.

Stay tuned to 2SER for Dirt Music with Stuart Coop. Music from the heart with no concessions to fad or fashion. 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

nothing to give. 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And my mind can't realize the things you told me every day. Well, they'll just have to stay, they'll have to stay. Hey, you know you mustn't slip up. 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You mustn't slip up.

Primal Scream in their early stylings, All Fall Down, beautiful fuzzy pop. We heard Meat Whiplash, who certainly take the fuzz up to 11 with the track Don't Slip Up. And we heard the kooky, wonderful sounds of Yummy Fur, typical of Boys. Something for the Longing is the name of the compilation, and I hope you'll check it out. Available on the Cherry Red imprint. I'm Paul Gough. I'll be back next week with more great jangly pop, but this time from right across the planet. Do not touch the dial, because next up is the fantastic Stuart Coop, who will be taking you on a marvellous trip with his Dirt Music program. Speak to you soon.

And hi there. You're listening to the Dirt Music Radio Show, which is coming to you as it does every week from the studios of 2SER. Stuart Kipps, my name. Thank you, thank you, thank you for joining me this week. If you're wondering what Dirt Music is all about, and it's a reasonable question, Dirt Music is a radio show about music that comes from the heart and takes absolutely no prisoners. What you're about to hear can come from right across the musical spectrum, just so long as it's made with no concession whatsoever to fad or to fashion. So it's another week, another Dirt Music, lots of music to get through. Some of it's old, some of it is new, and some of it is in between. But I can tell you right now that mostly it's new this week. And let's get underway with two fabulous songs from American artists that I admire very much. Joe Panisse has got a new album out called Sunny, I Was Wrong. We're going to listen to the song from that called If You Go Back to California. Yes, I'm a sucker for California songs. Kacey Musgraves' new album is terrific. It's called Middle of Nowhere. And speaking of American towns and places, we're going to listen to a song from that called Abilene. You are listening to Dirt Music.

Two very fine, well, I hope you agree, songs to get us underway this week on Dirt Music. Joe Panisse with If You Go Back to California and Casey Musgraves with Abilene. Let's move on now from Queensland. Daddy Whittacombe, very, very talented musician, songwriter, composer, all sorts of things. He's got a new album out, which is absolutely fabulous, called One Note at a Time. Let's have a listen to a song from that called Postcard for Michael.

0: 2SER acknowledges the custodians of the Gadigal and Darug lands from which we broadcast.
1: The feature album this week on 2SER is Train on the Island by Aldous Harding. 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
2: Hi, it's Sarah Blasco here. I'm a singer and songwriter and musician, and I love 2SER. 2SER has been playing my music for over 20 years. I've done some of the most enjoyable and in-depth interviews there. I've discovered so much great Australian music, so much great local music. Anyway, I love you 2SER, and thank you so much for everything so far.

Hope you're enjoying the tunes on Dirt Music this week. Well, listen to that beautiful instrumental from Danny Whittacombe, Postcard for Michael. Danny Whittacombe's new album is called One Note at a Time. And then after that, a Canadian folk duo who emailed me their new song. The duo is called Satellite Birdhouse, and the tune was called Some Kind of Amour. And then an artist from Australia I like very much, Cole Ray Price, with a new one from him called Still Ain't Coming Back. Now, something new from a Melbourne group called Sunshine Tip. Song called Brooklyn Wind, and it's not about the Brooklyn in New York City. Take a listen. I like it very much.

0: tonight.
1: 2SER's Bob Dylan Birthday Marathon returns for its 42nd edition, 8 p.m. Thursday, May 23. Catch up on the life and work, news and rumours of the only songwriter to win the Nobel Prize in Literature and wear a polka dot shirt. This year the focus is on the times he thought he knew the answers and the times of greatest doubt. And the feature album is the latest in the bootleg series, Through the Open Window. 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
2: Hi, my name's Brendan and I was a volunteer on a show called Wheeling Free way back in the 80s, and I've recently joined the 2SER family once again doing some more segments on Wheeling Free, which has been fantastic. I love being involved with 2SER. Everyone's just so welcoming, friendly, cooperative and really, really inclusive.

I know I repeat myself on a regular basis, but there is so much good new music around. Three fine examples of that there. Sunshine Tip with a Brooklyn Wind, celebrating Brooklyn 3012. And then after that, Darktown River. Again, name-checking an area, Riverina Stars. Follow that with a new song from Lamb Chop called Weekend. All right, a little bit more up-tempo now, but again, name-checking a place. The Certifiables with West Beach Road. Hope you dig in dirt music.

0: The Back to Funk Barbecue returns to the Lady Hampshire on Saturday, May 23rd. 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
1: Hey, this is Ed Atchison, founder and publicist at Wild Gift PR, dropping in to show my support and solidarity for the one and only 2SER. 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

Three fine tunes are there. More fine tunes. The Certifiables with A West Beach Road, followed by something brand new from Father John Misty, a song called The Payoff. And then an artist I like very much from New Zealand, Mel Parsons, and a new song from her called Grain by Grain. It is time for me to say goodbye to those of you taking the syndicated show. Hope you can join me next week for another Dirt Music coming to you from the studios of 2SER and around Australia, thanks to the Community Radio Network. I've been enjoying, we ended the first part of the show last week with a track from it, the album from Javon Jackson, which is kind of jazzified interpretations of Bob Dylan songs. As I probably said last week, shouldn't work, but does work. We listened to The Times They Are A-Changing last week. This week we're going to listen to Javon Jackson doing a version of a Bob Dylan song I love very, very much. It's called Hurricane. See what you think.

0: no producer Susan this week after her excellent, as always, Pretzologic show this morning. She had to dash off and do a few things, but hopefully she will join me and you in the Dirt Music Studio next Saturday. But we listened to two musical pieces then, which on one level may seem very, very different. First up from 1971, Billy Thorpe and the Aztecs from the Aztecs live album, Mama Part 2. And then Cam Butler, who is a Melbourne-based guitarist, composer, does lots and lots of things. I'm a big fan of what he does. He's played with Silver Ray, Ron Espino and the Superstitions, and he's just released his 12th solo album. The album's called World Forever, and from that we listen to the track called Clear Infinity. What do Cam Butler and Billy Thorpe and the Aztecs, well, particularly that recording of Billy Thorpe and the Aztecs, have in common? Both centred around the grand organ at the Melbourne Town Hall. There's some trivia for you. But both of those recordings feature that magnificent instrument. A week or two ago, I talked to Cam Butler about not only the Melbourne Town Hall grand organ, but his new album in general. Here's the first part of that conversation. Cam, thanks for joining me on the radio this week.
1: Oh, hi, Stuart. Very nice to be here.
0: Now, the Melbourne Town Hall organ, does it get used like on a regular, weekly, daily basis, or only on special?
1: No, I think it does get used like regularly. They have concerts. When was the last time they had that famous English organist Anna Lapwood was out here about a month ago, and she did a few concerts, you know, using it. Yeah, I don't know, actually. They do have kind of people that they do have sort of like house organists. So maybe, yeah, I don't know. I don't think it's like not used, but maybe it's used like semi-regularly.
0: Yeah. I know I first heard it on that famous Billy Thorpe and the Aztecs.
1: Yes.
0: Yes. So
1: that's on YouTube. I've seen that on YouTube. Yeah.
0: Yeah. Did you listen to that at the time? I mean,
1: not at the time. No, I was too young. But I did see it on YouTube, like, you know, 2 years ago or something. I found it, and yeah, that's a real snapshot of a bit of like Australian culture from 1970 or 71 or something.
0: Yeah. Yeah, and it's still thrilling just when you hear that organ, you know, those notes, you know, it's just like phenomenal. So when give me some background to this project, you know, so you've been commissioned to do what is now this album?
1: Yeah, that's right. I'm not quite sure whether the program's still going, but anyway, there was a program. Let's assume that it still is. The city council would commission. A number of projects each year to use the town hall pipe organ in whatever way the composer wants to do it.
0: Right.
1: And I thought I'll use it in a way which is kind of a bit similar to my other stuff, where it's kind of like in a classic symphonic kind of way.
0: Yeah.
1: What is it about a pipe organ? What's the kind of emotion of a pipe organ? And I realised, I thought of it, what's the best way to go about this? And I thought that, well, pipe organ is very exciting, it's very grand. I wouldn't say it's like a romantic sound, but it's exciting, it's grand, it's awe-inspiring. So I thought I'll combine it with my kind of, you know, fuzz guitar, rhythm section sound and a big string orchestra.
0: Yeah.
1: And there was funding also to have a large string ensemble on the record.
0: Right.
1: And so there's a mixture of the strings give it that lush or emotional quality, and the organ is there for the beautiful excitement, the atmosphere and the depth.
0: Right. So what was your starting off point then? I mean, you know, when you get a commission like this and you go, okay, this sounds good, but I've actually got to come up with something. Did you start doodling, you know, playing guitar or going in and checking the organ or what was, you know?
1: I didn't have any access to the organ initially.
0: Right.
1: Because I've written so much music over the years, yes. I had a few older ideas which I sort of, I dredged up and I thought, actually, these might be good for this.
0: Mm-hmm.
1: So I had some older ideas and I had some totally new ones too, some new themes and things. The actual composing of all the pieces didn't. It kind of came quite quickly, actually. I don't know why. Just one of those things. One of those, you know. Sometimes it does, I suppose.
0: Mm-hmm.
1: Took me a while to get. I'm not a keyboard player. No, so it took me a while to I can't even really hardly play the keyboards at all. So
0: yeah.
1: I had to kind of do a few goes getting the right sonorities and making sure that the voicings that I was using were suited everything and weren't too sort of dense and overpowering or whatever.
0: Right.
1: And that was I really finalised that when I was able just to go into the organ and muck around with it and get a sense of the sound.
0: Mm-hmm.
1: But the initial ideas came quite quickly.
0: Right. And as a rule...
1: It was such an exciting thing, the prospect. I was very inspired.
0: Yeah. And as a rule, do you write every day? I mean, are you tinkering with something or is it more project-based?
1: I wouldn't say I write every day. And there's a lot of admin-y things and things that you've got to do too, of course, isn't there? To be a musician, you've got all sorts of other sorts of things you've got to do. But I'm always thinking about things. I'm testing things out and I'm always got something on my, just thinking about something.
0: Right.
1: But I go through sort of burst, a big sort of classical project like this. When I've done these sort of records with strings, it's a big sort of chunk of time. But then I'm not writing that stuff every day, no.
0: Yeah. So take me through and the listener through, like you've got the compositions and stuff. And what happened with the actual recording? I mean, it's a big sound, as you would expect. How was it all put together?
1: We had to put it together in sections. There's no way that you could record the pipe organ live. It's just logistically and technically too hard.
0: Right.
1: So I did the guitar, bass and drums first.
0: Yes.
1: And then we did the strings and then we did the organ at the end.
0: Right.
1: And with the magic of computerized mixing and everything, it all sounds like it's all in the same room. And the organ it can be played by its MIDI signal can be generated. So an external keyboard, you can send a signal to the organ and it plays what you've written. So you don't have to necessarily be at the keyboard at the organ to play it. They did a big revamp of the organ about 20 years ago and installed this MIDI technology, musical instrument digital interface. I think that's what it means. So it's a way of like keyboards talking to all sorts of different electronic sound sources. And so they did that with the pipe organ at the town hall. So I could work on something at home and have the MIDI file and send that to the organ. And then when you press play on the computer and it comes back what I've written and we just mic it up and that's how we did it. So it's done. It's a really modern process. It's like something that you wouldn't be doing even like 30 years ago or 20 years ago even maybe.
0: Wow, that's incredible.
1: Yeah, it's incredible. Yeah, the technology is amazing. Like it's just what they and the type of technology with the organ at the moment, it's kind of relatively kind of old. You know, it's sort of 15, 20 years. I don't know what the hell, but there's probably been improvements and things. But the basic concept is that, an electrical signal will then trigger at the key. And the sound goes to the pipes and then it comes out and you mic it up. So you don't have to have, I didn't have someone actually playing it when we recorded it.
0: Wow, that's phenomenal. It's very it's very convincingly, you know.
1: Well, I did get a musician, Daniel, to help me with the initial playing. He's a fantastic keyboard player. So I got him to start me off.
0: Yes.
1: And then I realised some of my early generations of what I'd written weren't quite right. So I could tweak that because you can tweak it on the computer. So I got it to a point where I thought, okay, this is great, this works now. And then we hit play and took the laptop into the town hall and had the mic set up and hit play and off we went. That was it. So it's a human that has played it. There is a human element to it. But it kind of works too, I suppose, because an organ is not touch sensitive. You know, like a piano, you hit it soft and it plays soft, or you hit it hard and it sounds hard. Yeah. Like an organ is just on off. And so that aspect of it means it could be, it's more, you could make a convincing version of it like this. I don't think you could do this kind of process with like a piano or something. It wouldn't be the same.
0: I learn many things every day, which is good.

0: That was The Warning, which is another composition from Cam Butler's pretty incredible World Forever album. Here is the second part of my conversation with Cam Butler talking about that record. Here we go. And so this is a different, is this the same organ that was used on the Billy Thorpe and the Aztecs recording?
1: Yeah, it's exactly the same. They probably had a couple of renovations since 1970.
0: Yes.
1: But it's the same instrument, yes, exactly the same instrument.
0: Wow, and how old is it, do you know?
1: Sorry, Stu?
0: Do you know how old it is, how long it's been there for?
1: I think it's been there, I think it's the second generation. I think there was one built there, the end of last century or early 19th century, and then there was a fire.

0: Summer heard it on that Aztecs record, and I went, just had this, and like it does to an extent on your record too, it just has this incredible presence, you know. It's just wow. So you're gonna play this live at Melbourne Town Hall.
1: Yes, on that's the 22nd. May the 22nd. We're doing the record live. Yes, yes, yes. So I've got the orchestra and an organist and the band, and we're going to do it.
0: Excited or terrified, or both?
1: Both. Yeah. Yeah, yeah. We've been doing some. I've been rehearsing a little bit with Mark and Andy. That's the guys from the Superstition. So I played with for years.
0: Yes.
1: So, we've been rehearsing. That's been great. But we'll get the strings in on the day of the gig, and then we'll just do it at night. So it's going to be on.
0: Wow, that is a little terrifying, I would imagine.
1: Yeah, it's a little bit. It's quite stressful, but I think they're all total pros. So
0: yes,
1: I think it'll be. I'm fingers crossed. Fingers crossed.
0: And is this it? If anyone wants to see this. This record, as I know it, you know, performed live, or is it something that you obviously can't tour it, but is it something you might do again, you know, for a festival or something, you know, else? Or?
1: I don't know. I would love to, Stuart. At this stage, I'd have to say no. If this is the only, this is the world premiere one-off performance. But you never say never, of course. I mean, I'd love to do it again. But at this stage, this is the only time it's ever going to be done.
0: Right. Wow.
1: Yeah, so yes, and it's a free concert too, so that makes it even better, I think.
0: How many people does Melbourne Town Hall fit for a performance?
1: I don't maybe 800 or something there? I don't know.
0: Yeah, and what else are you going to do? Because the record's about 35, 40 minutes or something, so
1: the Orb Weavers are the support act, and they're fantastic. You know those guys; they're really brilliant. So they're on first. So it's a concert. So there's the Orb Weavers, and then there's us.
0: Right. Okay. All right. Well, it's tempting to be in Melbourne on the 22nd of May. So and what else are you working on at the moment? I mean, if you got you're probably three steps ahead with projects.
1: Or? I have got a couple of. I'm doing a lot of solo guitar stuff at the moment.
0: Yeah.
1: And I think you've got my last record that was put out last year. So I'm doing I do a live. Solo electric guitar with live looping, and I'm working on it. I've got a record of a cover versions which I've done, and I'm working on a new sort of originals live looping solo guitar album just at the moment actually, and that'll probably out. I don't know when that will be out. Maybe later in the year or early next year.
0: Is a cover versions obsessive? What are you covering?
1: What have I done? I've done Black Sabbath.
0: Yes.
1: By Black Sabbath.
0: Yes.
1: What else? Holy Joke by the Laughing Clowns.
0: Yeah.
1: What else? A Dirty Three song. See Above, Sky Below.
0: Yes.
1: Sonic Youth. Sugar Cane. I'll leave it there. That's a bit of a teaser.
0: Right. And when is that out?
1: Well, I'm not quite sure. That will be either. I think. Because I don't have a label or anything, so I kind of have to, you know, I'm just fly by my seat of the pants with all these kinds of things. But maybe later this year, or maybe early next year.
0: Right, and do you perform a lot in is it predominantly studio creations and recordings or
1: all my sort of solo loopy guitar stuff? Yes. It's all based on my live show, on my live. I work things out live, get a bit of a sense of it, and then I kind of go home and I record things in the studio. But that's all kind of live-based to it. It's kind of like a studio version of what I do live. Yeah. I don't play heaps. I'd like to play more, but just as things are, you know, I don't play heaps, but I play a little bit.
0: Right. How, once a month, once every 2 months?
1: Yeah, maybe once a month or once every 2 months or once every 6 weeks or something.
0: Yeah. And any more ensemble projects where you rope a bunch of other dodgy mates in for some stuff?
1: The guys from Ronnie Spinner and the Superstitions.
0: Yes.
1: The four of us have got a little act that we're working on, but that's to be revealed soon.
0: Right.
1: It's an instrumental band, sort of a fuzz guitar, synthesizer instrumental band.
0: Right. And what sort of guitarist did you grow up loving? I mean, you know, the fact that you've covered Black Sabbath and so forth on this upcoming record.

0: God, I mean, what were your entree points guitar-wise?
1: I listened to so many things, I suppose. When when I was a teenager, I liked Led Zeppelin and Cold Chisel and those sort of and those sort of things, and maybe this Johnny Marr, My Bloody Valentine, the Kevin Shields. So it's a good mixture of things. I've always I kind of got into I tried to I tried to play I tried to sort of play kind of jazz when I was in my early 20s, and I just didn't have the I didn't have the technical kind of fluent. I don't know. It didn't quite work. It wasn't really my thing. But I always had a kind of a thought in my mind that something that's expressive, I suppose. And I've worked out over the years that my what works best for me is to about kind of be as, to be quite simple, but to keep it as soulful as possible. And so I've listened to all sorts of things, really. But Ed Cooper, yeah, that's it. I loved Ed Cooper. Yeah, when I was a kid, I'd see him play all the time.
0: And with this record, I mean, were there any cornerstones that you listened to? I mean, was it, anything that had an organ driven thing, or was that not important? I mean,
1: When I initially when I started, I thought, oh God, I better go back and have a look at some of the grapes and some of the scores and things. And I started doing it and I thought, no, well, no, none of this is right for what I'm doing. And so the answer is no, I didn't actually. It was just a project, and I just had the pipe organ kind of sound in my head. So I think that possibly helped. I think I wasn't confused by other sorts of ideas. I think I was just totally my own kind of thing.
0: And is there something that makes the Melbourne Town Hall one, semi-unique? I mean, it's something I don't know very much about at all. I mean, are there lots and lots of pipe organs that are as big and monstrous sounding as the Melbourne Town Hall one?
1: I believe it's the largest one in the Southern Hemisphere.
0: Oh, really? Wow.
1: I don't know what the next size down is. I think there might be one in Sydney that's pretty big too, I think.
0: Right.
1: But it's because there's pipe organs all over the place in churches, and they're all
0: Yes.
1: various sizes. But this is like the size of like a kind of a three-story building, and it's huge. It's got thousands of pipes, and so yeah, it's very very large, a very big thing.
0: Right. All right. Well, Cam, thank you very much for that. I'm going to look at air tickets for the 22nd of May. All right.
1: Good on you, Stuart. Yeah, love to. Please let me know if you're coming down. Love to see you.
0: And thank you kindly. All right.
1: Thank you, Stuart. Okay, bye-bye.

0: My name is Malaika Mfalme, also known as Angel King. I'm a singer, songwriter, guitarist, and event producer creating on Gadigal land. 2SCR has been such a genuine support for me, playing my music, having me on for interviews, and backing me from day one. I love 2SCR because it's made from real people, and I support it because they truly, truly support and elevate Australian artists.
1: Attention, please. 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
3: Hello, I'm Siobhan Friars. I volunteer on the Thursday Daily. I like 2SER because it introduces me to a lot of interesting stories and a lot of interesting ideas to share with people.

Hope you enjoyed my chat with Cam Butler about his sublime new album. After the second part of our conversation, we listened to the title track from that album called World Forever. Then after that, we went back to September the 25th, 1971. Jerry Garcia and Merle Saunders doing Biloxi, one of my favourite ever songs by Jesse Winchester. And followed that with a terrific song from Australian artist Zed Flanders, a song called Sprinter. Time for me to say goodbye. Stuart Coop's my name. Thanks for listening. Hope you've enjoyed the show. I'll be back next Saturday on 2SER between 1 and 3. El Chino with the Departure Lounge up next, but I'm going to leave you with a song from an artist I like very much, Spencer Callum. The album's called Spencer Callum's Coin Collection, and this is called Don't Go Downtown. See you later.

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And welcome aboard all passengers for the departure lounge on tours here. It's your captain speaking, El Chino, and we're ready to take off for another 2 hours of in-flight entertainment. And I've got a few friends as DJs and musicians coming up this afternoon. As a continuation of last week's show, featuring the Jazz Now improvised music program, I've got instrumentalist Bree Vance Syke doing a short little interview with her, talking about her up and coming gig as a part of the Jazz Now program, and she'll be playing alongside with her band Superclusters, and we'll know a little bit more about that. That'll be coming up in about 15 minutes time. And also, as a part of Friends as DJs, I've got Jason Paprika, who is the brainchild of the Brisbane Collective, Curbside Collective, and he also DJs and plays with a Brazilian folka band, and he'll be coming in and playing a whole cross-section of global treats and talking about a little festival that's happening in the inner city. But to get us there, this is a track by Brazilian outfit Scala e a Mafia with their version of the Herbie Hancock Headhunters track God Made Me Funky. So sit back and relax and enjoy 2 hours of the Departure Lounge.

Hey, it's me, Mon. I love 2SER because 2SER is like your cool uncle, full of really great ideas and even better music, just when you need it most.

And you're listening to a track by the Bob Belden Project featuring Jimmy Tunnell. And you know the track, it's a cover of the track. Originally written and performed by Prince, and the track Kiss. And that was a part of a project by DJ Smash, and that's taken off his Phonographic LP from a few years ago out on Blue Note Records. Before that, we heard lots of Latin funk love song from Gene Harris from the Astral Signal LP, also out on Blue Note Records. And a band that's coming out as a part of your Move Your Body in October. They've been here before, but well worth checking out. And some other artists that are coming also is Coca-Cola. But this is the Ezra Collective and the track No Confusion featuring Koji Radical. And then after that, we'll jump into the world of Supercluster with Brie Van Syke. Jazz Now, Departure Lounge, Tours here, 107.3. 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

Hi, this is Bree Van Rijk. I'm a drummer, percussionist, composer, and sound artist. 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

0: And you're listening to the Departure Lounge, and I've got a special guest this afternoon as a part of the Friends as Musicians. I have Bree Van Rijk, who's a composer and an instrumentalist, and she is also one of the artists that is performing for the Jazz Now for SEMA. Hi, Bree, how are you?
1: Hi, good, thanks, Trevor. How are you?
0: Okay, so you're an instrumentalist. You play drums, vibraphone, and an instrument called the crocktails. And I was quite interested to know what the crocktail is.
1: Oh, crocktails are, they're also used to be called antique cymbals. Mm-hmm. They're small brass discs, about 8 millimetres thick and about sort of maybe 12 to 20 centimetres in diameter, mm-hmm. that are tuned to chromatic pitch. So, and where do they fall? They fall, they're kind of in the realm of glockenspiel in terms of sound, but a lot more resonant. Mm-hmm. They ring kind of for a really long time. They work really well with bows. Mm-hmm. So with any of the kind of metal, well, a lot of the metal percussion instruments, you can use double bass or violin bows to create the, to make the sound, basically to make the bar or the instrument vibrate. And the crotales work really well for that, but they also sound almost exactly like feedback. Mm-hmm. So whenever you're sort of doing that in a live setting, they always freak out sound engineers because it's super high pitched. So they're, I think it's the octave above the top of a glockenspiel. I can't quite remember, mm-hmm. but basically very, very high octave range and very clear, crystally sort of glassy bell sound.
0: Okay, so we'll get to you playing live later in the interview, but just briefly, when you do play live, do you play the whole three instruments or do you select an instrument you want to play on the night?
1: Yeah, I base the performance with the vibraphone, and I've sometimes when I've performed in just a duo format, like with Nick Turner, I've just played like a couple of drums. Like maybe I have a kick drum that I can use at the foot here and there and a floor tom and some cymbals. But, yeah, mostly on the vibraphone. And because I've got Simon Barker playing drums for this show as well, so he can take care of all of that side of things.
0: Okay, so for listeners that aren't familiar with you, can you just give people just a brief musical timeline from when you started to where you are now? If you can sort of ram it in, a few minutes.
1: Yeah, I've been playing drums and percussion since I was like 10, basically. Mm-hmm. And I studied kind of jazz drums and I was sort of self-taught on drum kit and sort of did classical-based percussion lessons, mm-hmm. and grew up playing in concert band and orchestras. But then in high school, you know, played drums in bands with friends. I grew up in Canberra, so I went in year 11 and 12, I studied like classical and jazz, like jazz drum set and classical percussion as part of my kind of HSC through the Canberra School of Music. And that's where I met a lot of people that played on the album, actually, mm-hmm. or quite a few, like Jess Green and Zoe Hauptmann and Ben Hauptmann, who are really kind of really big figures in the Sydney jazz scene especially, but also nationally, not just in jazz, but in other music. So we've met, you know, as teenagers and played in a band then. And then I did a percussion degree and I moved to Sydney and I worked casually and started touring as a freelance drummer. And then in the last sort of 10 years and a bit, 10 years plus, I've focused more on composition. And I recently, you know, in the last couple of years, did a PhD in, a doctorate in musical arts and composition at the Sydney Con, studying with Professor Lisa Lim, who's one of our country's she's the most kind of highly regarded composer internationally, like in terms of classical kind of tradition, notated tradition, you know, from this country. I now work at the Sydney Con in the contemporary music department, still kind of making records with people there. And the Superclusters album brings together sort of my freelance work in Sydney for the last sort of 25 years has been working with groups like Synergy Percussion and Ensemble Offspring, sort of in this new music, notated chamber music side of things, but also in the improv world. I don't play jazz gigs per se, but I have a lot of friends, you know, in the jazz scene and in the new music and improv scene. And I also just really love post-rock and stuff from my teenage years and my early kind of indie rock bands. And so the Superclusters project is really a meeting place of all of those things. It's got elements of kind of experimental, noisy rock and post-rock. It's got more kind of nostalgic, classic moments. And then it's got a lot of kind of extended techniques and kind of textural explorations as well. Mm-hmm.
0: So I think you pretty much answered my whole question in that
1: okay.
0: introduction there. But
1: yeah,
0: you did mention some of the members are in Supercluster, and they're the band that you'll be performing with at the Vanguard.
1: Yeah. Yeah, so Jess Green is playing and Simon Barker. They'd be sort of from the jazz.
0: Mm-hmm.
1: Well, Mick Turner, who's a guitarist with the Dirty Three, and Mess Esque, and has played with, but also touring at the moment with Bleak Squad, a project that he has with Adelita and Mick Harvey, which is a really great name for a band, Bleak Squad, for sort of a bunch of old rockers. And then I have composer and viola player, my longtime collaborator as well, Nick Wales on viola, and Freya Shackarnett on cello. Freya is a wonderful player. I mean, they all are. She works with Elysian Ensemble out of Melbourne, like new music, and also The Cloudmaker, one of my favourite contemporary groups in Australia. And Ben Ward is also playing bass, double bass. He's from the SSO. So it kind of really, you know, the band is representative of all of my kind of different avenues of influence and, you know, collaborations that I've had over the years.
0: So hopefully all those band members will fit on the small stage at the Vanguard.
1: I hope so too. I didn't really...
0: They might have to spill onto the floor, I think.
1: Yeah, I didn't really kind of plan that part of it through. I've played at the Vanguard many times, and in my mind I'm like, I think this will work, but and then every second day I'm like, maybe it's just really not going to fit, but we'll find a way.
0: Of course. And so with the compositions, do you write most of the songs, or is it collectively?
1: The album is my solo album ostensibly, but it's a solo album that has like 20 plus people on it, and it's a massed ensemble album, but it's all my compositions, but they're all quasi improvised. So the album's in five parts, and they've all been developed from, four of the five developed from solo pieces that I played on vibraphone. And then after sort of developing them, playing them solo on my own, I also collaborated quite a lot with my good friend, amazing violinist, Veronique Saray. She played violin with me on the initial recording for the album. And then, yeah, the compositions work in this kind of modular way that they are notated, like there's charts, but they're a combination of traditional music notation, like on a stave, with a lot of text instructions. So I'll have like the notes, like a little cluster of notes, like C, D, E, for example, above middle C.

0: musician, because as a improvising musician myself, I love being part of ensembles or playing on my own, where you can, in a way, really explore, take it, explore textures a lot more than, say, really like lots and lots of notes. So it's sort of the approach I take is more from a rhythmic, harmonic, and textural basis, and there's occasional melodies that come in and out, but much more of a textural focus. And I don't get sort of really pedantic about notating the exact techniques for each instrument, because I know the players that are involved, and I trust them to just go off their instincts. If I give a bit of an indication of as to the style of sound I want them to just be able to make a choice about how they interpret that.
1: And I suppose through that process, when you do play live, is there times when you kind of play the song and you have that magic moment where one of the players will go, "Wow, they've played something that I didn't even expect them that to happen."
0: Yeah, absolutely. And the recording process for me was very much about trying to capture those moments. I on the recording during the recording sessions, people kind of never had more than two or three goes, two takes through the songs. And I really like the feeling of when things are just coming together. So I always want it to feel kind of fresh and new, and to be impulsive and instinctual in that way. So yeah, I look forward to just finding those moments and allowing them to happen, and trusting in that as well.
1: Okay, so let's talk about the event. It's happening next week, isn't it? So can you give listeners the date and where they can kind of get tickets in?
0: Yeah, it's happening next Wednesday, the 20th of May, at the Vanguard. It's part of SEMA, Sydney Improvised Music Association's Jazz Now series.
1: I did
0: We've
1: have
0: got.
1: Novak on the show last week, and he ran through
0: Oh, okay, yeah,
1: the program.
0: great. So tickets are available through Moshtix. And we've also got Sir Ahmad, or Spartak, which is Sir Ahmad supporting coming up. Sir Ahmad and Evan Dorian of Spartak. The Sir is another person I've collaborated with quite a lot in recent years, a really experimental sort of guitarist and noisemaker and all sorts of things. So it'll be a really interesting night.
1: Okay, so I've got my ticket, so I'm very excited.
0: Great.
1: Okay,
0: Great.
1: so I'll try to get to the front so I can kind of squeeze in between the band and
0: Yeah,
1: the
0: terrific.
1: crowd. And also, will you have music for sale?
0: I'll have my record for sale. I've got actual vinyl, and I've got CDs as well of the Supercluster's album. It's also on the streaming platforms, the hopefully least morally corrupt platforms, and available through the label, which is Hobbledehoy Records.
1: Okay, so you'll be signing at the merch
0: Yeah,
1: table, I
0: sure.
1: think. Okay,
0: Why
1: so
0: not?
1: I'll be there. I'll be
0: Oh, great.
1: I'll buy one of your album.
0: Wonderful.
1: So just on a last note, I'm not too sure if you're aware of the situation of our radio station 2SER.
0: Yeah, I am. It's
1: So I just thought maybe as a independent musician, how important is a station like 2SER and community radio to you?
0: So important. It always has been. I mean, I've been community radio has supported me and, musicians like me everywhere since. I mean, I remember doing radio interviews on 2XX in Canberra, like when we were teenagers in bands, and it still continues to this day. I spoke with Eastside Radio the other week. I it's so important, as in order to just hear, great music, such a huge diverse array of music, and hear from people in your area and find out about things that are happening. It's really a great shame when support gets pulled

0: from these kinds of organizations, especially at this time when, things are so globalized and all of those big companies are just so morally reprehensible that we really need alternatives, and we really need to be kind of supporting each other. So just, yeah, it's really sad to hear that.
1: Okay, but on a happier note,
0: Yeah.
1: would you like to leave us with one of the tracks from your release that we can play
0: I'd
1: after
0: love
1: this interview?
0: to. Yeah. So I guess
1: Maybe you can
0: probably
1: introduce
0: starting.
1: the track.
0: Yeah, just starting with the first track, which is on the album. It's called Superclusters Part One. It has, in its own life, it's known as a series of breaths. And it's the opening of the track. It introduces all the main instruments that you'll hear. And it's what we'll be starting with on the night. So it'll give you a good idea of what to expect.
1: Okay, Barry. I'd like to thank you for spending some time this afternoon, and
0: Thank you, Trevor.
1: hope listeners will come and see you play next Wednesday.
0: I hope so too. Come along, one and all.

0: and you're listening to The Departure Lounge, and a little bit of an extension of last week's show, showcasing the Jazz Now program. It features some new and old jazz experimental improvisation artists, and the one you just heard that I had a little improvised chat with was Bree Van Rijk. She's playing at the Vanguard next Wednesday, and you can get tickets also. I'm going to switch it up a little bit now, and I'm going to get into some Jason Paprika as Friends as DJs. But to get us there, we're going to play a few kind of my favourite kind of Latin, Brazilian world music groups.
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2: 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I love 2SER for the incredible music that you won't hear anywhere else, curated by passionate, dedicated DJs and selectors from our amazing community. 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

Hey, and you're listening to a bit of Patch Lounge on Twizia. We're going into a little bit of a Latin twist. This is an artist from Cuba. This is Juan Pablo Torres. And the track Rompe Concorico from the album Contorios Los Heroes. So lucky to find a copy of this in my travels, but it's also available on the DJ Coco Cuban box set. And I think I heard Danny play it on Breakfast, hence me digging it out and playing it. And it'll flow in very nicely with Friends is DJs, Jason Paprika, who's coming up. Gonna play you a track from Grupo Los Yoyi and the track Banana. Let us know if you're tuning in, 0468 441073. Drop us a line, 0468 441073. I know Cassie in Orange is always tuning in.

0: The Back to Funk Barbecue returns to the Lady Hampshire on Saturday, May 23rd. 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

Hi, this is EO from When the Levee Breaks on 2SER. I've been co-hosting this music show for 13 years and a keen listener of 2SER for a bit longer than that. Imagine trying to find the music that you love on 2SER at this consistently high standard station-wide somewhere else. That's right, you won't.

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And it's nice that we got some frequent flyers that tune in on a weekly basis. And if you're one of those listeners, drop us a line, 0468 441073, 0468 441073, and help save 2SER. Write some nice comments on why you think 2SER is so important, and especially on a Saturday afternoon. Departure Lounge. Friends as DJs, we've got Jason Paprika, Curbside Connection in the cockpit, doing the Cumbian Latino style at the moment.

Nikki Fashion. I'm one of the co-stars of Gay Waves, and we love it here at Gay Waves because 2SER, our parent station, is so inclusive and so community-minded. We just love it, and let's face it, they let me talk.

And you're listening to The Departure Lounge on 2SER. You just heard a track by the Brianna System, Agua, and that was the Jimster remix, and that's going out to Georgie Ruth Scooter. And she's got a few films screening at the Golden Age, so go to the website and support the community that Georgie has put together, keeping Sydney alive and informed with art, music and culture. Also a big shout out to Sophie, my co-host, who's actually in Melbourne at the moment, and her film Venus Interrupted is actually screening at an independent short film festival in Melbourne. So excited for her, that first time filmmaker, and someone's picked up her film and she's at the screening and doing a Q&A as we speak. That's why we love 2SER. Giving opportunities to creative kindred spirits. We've got Jason Paprika in the cockpit playing some tunes. He's going to play a few more and then we'll have a little talk about what he's doing in Sydney Town. Hope you're enjoying his tunes. Let him know if you're enjoying the selections. 0468 441073. 0468 441073. And become a part of the 2SER Departure Lounge flight crew.

0: Argentina?
1: Yeah, we are from Brazil, and we are here with our friend El Chino.
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0: And you're listening to The Departure Lounge, and we're in full flight mode at the moment. For the last hour or so, you've been listening to my special guest, no stopovers, just the full flight. And I'd like to introduce you to Jason Paprika. Hey.
1: Yeah, El Chino.
0: Hey, Jason. How are you?
1: It's been a bit, isn't it? A couple of years, probably, since I've been back here.
0: Yeah, so I just played that little cart from the Brazil.
1: Yeah, that's right. Paulina and Ricardo, who's literally, he would have just landed maybe a couple of hours ago playing for him tonight. We can get into that later. But yeah, that was the last time, I think.
0: Yeah. So, what were some of those tracks that you've been playing? I've got the full track listing up on the website anyway, but just for listeners that might be tuning in, that might be curious about what you're playing.
1: Yeah, cool. So I think at the top of the bracket, it was a new release, Quantic, with a legendary Colombian folkloric singer remixed by Voila. And then went into a Captain Planet remix of Rompareo, which is another Colombian kind of

0: some Brazilian forró, some tropical northeast Brazilian music.
1: Okay, so you're here for a reason, and you're playing, or there's a bit of a festival going on.
0: Yeah, so the dance that you do to this kind of music, there's a big crew down here in Sydney, and they've organised a festival over the weekend, and tonight's the last big night. And it's at the Brazilian Multicultural Centre in Marrickville. Mm-hmm. And so during the daytime, they've had dance workshops with dance teachers from Bahia in Brazil, another dance teacher from Porto in Portugal. And in the night times, it's the parties, and that's what I'm a part of. I'm playing with the bands, mm-hmm. And DJing in betweens as well. So
1: yeah, so you play drums and you DJ. You're also in another collective called the Curbside Collective.
0: Yeah, that's a different kind of thing, which we'll talk about at the end. Yeah. But yeah, drummer, percussionist, and DJ, and that's both things helps each other, I guess. And yeah, I DJ a lot of this Brazilian music, mm-hmm. and that's what tonight's all going to be about. Last night was incredible. We had this beautiful violin player. Shout out Emily for tuning in. I think she's tuning in, Emily and Danilo, accordion player, Brazilian accordion player from Perth. And then tonight it's with Ricardo. And yeah, that's going to be an amazing night down at the Brazilian Cultural Centre. It's brand new. It's only maybe a couple of months old. Mm-hmm. Beautiful little venue. They've got all the Brazilian food as well. Pão de queijo, coxinha. My favourite is they have this 100% grape juice, which is just like, oh, so nice. And yeah, really cool little cultural centre just on Victoria Road in Marrickville, I think. And it kicks off at 8 p.m. tonight. You can still get tickets. You can just turn up on the door as well. And yeah, the dance crowd is just amazing. They're so supportive of the music and really alternative. And yeah, that's what's brought me down here.
1: And if anyone has been to any events that involve Brazilians, look out.
0: There's movement, there's bumpiness, there's smiling, there's happiness, there's people whistling, someone's going to grab you and have a dance, and it's all good, you know?
1: Even if you can't move like myself, you know, you can't
0: help. Yeah, they'll grab you, Trevor.
1: They'll get you kind of moving around. And so how much are the tickets?
0: I think the nighttime tickets is 30, 35, I think. Tonight is the last night. So there's one last workshop, which is going until we kind of finish our radio show, I think. Mm-hmm. And then I'll run over there, load in, do the sound check, and come down. Brazilian Cultural Center, Marrickville, great spot. They've got, beers and stuff as well, but they've also got, all the typical Brazilian drinks, the Guaraná, Antarctica, 100% grape juice. Yeah. And, oh, man, the Brazilian food, it's just like, I was eating it last night, just like, oh, this takes me back. Like, so nice.
1: Yeah, I do live in the area. I reside in Petersham, so it is a strong Portuguese kind of community there, so I'm sure half of them are Brazilians,
0: I'm sure
1: they'll all be there.
0: Yeah, yeah. And there's people flown in from other cities, like people from Perth, people from Brisbane, people from Gold Coast, people from Melbourne. So it's a really nice kind of vibe because with all these people from different cities that like that kind of music and they're fanatics about it. So they jump on a plane and they'll come to a thing like this.
1: Like yourself.
0: Correct. Okay. Yeah, I'm a fanatic. Definitely.
1: Okay, so what you're going to do now, you're going to play a few more tracks?
0: Yeah, I'll play a couple more tunes of this style so people can kind of, hear what it's about if they're thinking about coming down. And then we can chat about the curbside stuff at the end.
1: Okay, then. So I'll play something and then you can kind of jump on. Let's play this one.
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I absolutely love 2SER because I love community. Late-stage capitalism makes independent media so rare to come by these days. And I just love having a place where I can play all the weird and wonderful sounds that I adore, and I hope you do too.

I kitava a e I o u y. Yeah, it's your boy Paprika here. You're tuned in to the Departure Lounge with El Chino on 2SER 107.3 FM.

0: the sound of silence. And hopefully the station won't sound like that in a couple of months' time. So we need your support, and we do it every week, and I'm sure you know the drill by now. If you haven't done it, do it. So it's... it's tuasia.com, and follow the link. And Jason's going to come around, and what were those tracks that you kind of just played for us?
1: All right, so that was the little taste of the kind of music of this festival that's happening here in Sydney this weekend. And a couple of old classic ones. We had Sierra Noboka and his tune Forró de Graça, which means the free forró night. Tonight isn't free, but yeah, in Brazil, you're always trying to kind of find stuff for free. And the previous track was a classic by one of the most legendary forró bands, which is the style of music. It's called forró, called Os Três do Nordeste. And that was E Proibido Cochilar. Yeah, so I thought I'd just give people a taste of the music that's on tonight. And, of course, I'll be playing some of those records. There's a live band with amazing accordion, Brazilian accordion player, singer, and violin player as well. So, yeah, that's tonight at the Brazilian Cultural Center in Marrickville.
0: And you've got something exciting coming up. And for listeners that do listen to this show on a weekly basis, they know that I'm a big fan of the JCD Pop, and especially the track that you're going to play next, the track Stay With Me.
1: Well, let's go back to Curbside before we go to
0: that. Okay.
1: One. Like, yeah.
0: Maybe we'll play that as the closing track.
1: Yeah. But, yeah, I think so.
0: But yeah, before I jump the gun, you're going to play some music from Curbside Collect. That's your kind of...
1: Yes, it's a little instrumental jazz funk group I play drums in. It's kind of influenced by that West Coast, mm-hmm. Wes Montgomery, George Benson kind of vibe, gritty kind of jazz funk grooves. And we've got a brand new record that's coming out this year. And this is actually a premiere, I'm pretty sure. I don't think it's been played on radio yet. And this is the first single that's coming out at the end of the month. And we recorded this record last year. The last record came out just after COVID, and this is a new one. And this tune is called Shivers. It's a premiere exclusive here on Departure Lounge.

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3, 4, 5, 6, 7, 8, 9, 10, 11, 12, 13, 14, 15, 16, 17, 18, 19, 20, 21, 22, 23, 24, 25, 26, 27, 28, 29, 30, 31, 32, 33, 34, 35, 36, 37, 38, 39, 40, 41, 42, 43, 44, 45, 46, 47, 48, 49, 50, 51, 52, 53, 54, 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

Thank you.

0: to another weekly meltdown on 2SER. Thank you, as always, to Trevor and special guest Paprika in the house, bringing us some Brazilian tunes this afternoon. I've just played you a track by a producer named Vlad Krishna, also known as BB Angel, who I think for this particular project has recorded under the name of Xfera. Not totally sure to how to pronounce it, but they're based in Berlin, and that particular track was called... I'm not going to try. It's the track number 2 from the High Alive 001 EP, which came out recently last year. I am going to keep things rolling with an artist who I really adore called Ruben Steiner. I recently bought a new track from him. He's French, and this track is called Numbers Are Words. As always, I am broadcasting from Gadigal land that rightfully belongs to the Gadigal people of the Eora Nation. You are on 2SER with Jane Fondue on the Weekly Meltdown.
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0: Hey folks, it's Tracy McNeil
1: and Dan Parsons from Minor Gold. We're here just to express how much we love 2SER. What an absolutely integral life force to the independent music scene in Australia.
0: It's a connector of people, it's a connector of ideas, it keeps community thriving and discovering new talent, and it just makes your day. So what an important thing. We need them.

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1: Hello. I almost missed my little moment there, didn't I? Yes, Back to Funk. How exciting. I'm actually going to play at that one. That will be my first one playing alongside so many fabulous DJs. It's going to be a very fun night. You just heard from, let's see, I've been purchasing a couple of new tracks lately because I am playing at Odd Beat tonight. It's an excellent queer dance party. It's quite affordable. I think the ticket's around 30, 35 bucks or something. It is sold out, but they have limited ticks on the door if you arrive early, like 9, which is also when I'm playing. I'm doing the warm-up set 9 till 11. Come say hello. There will also be a happy hour on the bar at that time. And you just heard from Cabin Love Affair with Do You Love Me? That's what I'm playing next. These tracks are brand new. I don't even really know what's what. I just played Michael Mayer with Tell Me that came out on a compilation by the German label Compact from Cologne. And before that, we heard from Perel with Marie Davidson. Jesus Was an Alien. I love that one so much. The lyrics are super cool. Talking about, you know, if Jesus walked on water, he was obviously not human, etc. And we opened that bracket with Ruben Steinar, Numbers Are Words. Ruben Steinar is one of my favorite-ish music quirks. I don't really have favorites, but like I really love this guy. All of his tracks are totally different. He does some really cool dance stuff, but also some very abstract things, which if you listen to the Weekly Meltdown, you probably know that I like. And now I'm going to play you that track, Cabin Love Affair, with Do You Love Me, which came out on the 8th of May. So here's a fresh one for you.

You know what happened when you tell me you love me? You know what happened? You know what happened when you tell me?

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0: Hi, I'm Noah. I am a producer on Friday Drive. I host our segment Village Idiom. I get to talk about history and etymology and all the nerdy things that I adore. I love it here at 2SER. I have made a ton of friends. I study journalism. I get a ton of real-world experience. And yeah, it's great here.
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0: Hi, this is Tim Friedman from the Whitlams. I think of 2SER so very fondly. I've been going in there since 1993 to do interviews and live-to-air performances, and I was in there just last year promoting a show on Vinnie Ramone's program. Love to 2SER from the Whitlams.
1: Hello, hello. 2SER is where you are. We're getting all the love and we appreciate that. So please send us some if you haven't already. I know we've been really repetitive about this, but head to the Love 2SER website and you too can log your love. This data is being collected to prove to the powers that be that we are worth it. We are worth it, my friends. You're with Jane Fondue on The Weekly Meltdown. 2SER is where you are. We just heard PPJ out of Paris, France, with their fabulous track Que Hizo, which came out last year. Middle of that bracket, we heard a second track from Perel. This was Ice Bar. Perel is from Berlin, and you probably recognized this track as a cover of the 1981 new wave song by the Swiss post-punk synth-pop band Grozone. And their version's cool too, and respect to Perel, I reckon she did a cool version. Before that, Boy Harsha with Fate. Boy Harsha out of Massachusetts. That one came out in 2019. And we started off that bracket with a brand spanking new track, May the 8th. It's like a week ago. On the label Exploited, also out of Berlin. Yeah, it's true. I do like German electro. That was Cabin Love Affair with Do You Love Me? And speaking of Berlin, we are heading forth into more German electro out of Berlin with this cool artist, Joyce Muniz, and Hack the System featuring Futura Dora. I think this came out last year also.

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This invasion, a illusion. 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
1: From 6 this evening, catch up on a bunch of vinyl-only Crate Digger's Delights with When the Levee Breaks. 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

Here we are. We're coming to the end of the program. You're with Jane Fondue on the Weekly Meltdown. 2SER, you just heard from Otha. Or is it Other? It's O-T-H-A. The track is I'm On Top. Came out in 2019. I just find that so pretty. I love how she says, I dance like a queen. My dress is a dream. Just exudes this beautiful confidence. Yeah, dreamy. In the middle of that bracket, you heard, of course, from Sophie with her wonderful track Visey, which came out in 2015. Can you believe that track is 11 years old now? It still sounds to me like as modern as when it came out. She made such an incredible impression, did Sophie. And we began the set with Joyce Muniz, Hack the System, featuring Futuradora. And I'm going to leave you with a really pretty track by No Format. That's N-O, the number 4, underscore M-A-T. And this track is called Fantasy. Came out last year. Again, a dreamy one. I will be down at Oddbeat at The Rat. So if you want a ticket, get yourself there. Listen to this creaky mic. This is live radio. I'm leaning over so that I can press play on the track. I will see you all next week. Bye.

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I'm Nick, presenting 2 hours of The Mod Man. And we'll start off with The Fiction from Melbourne with their track Hollywood. It's off a 7-inch on Off the Hip, released in 2022.

Hi, my name is Lorna. I produce on The Daily and Dream State, and I love supporting queer artists from Sydney who you can see live and hear from directly on 2SER.

We finished this set of Australian tracks with the Zerf from Hamburg in Germany with their track Dag the Duck from their brand new self-released LP from this year, 2026, entitled Bang Bang. And we started this set with The Fiction, and then from Sydney, The Escapes with Defective World from their 7-inch EP on Eviltone from 2021. Then Next Step with Something to Say from their 7-inch EP on Rely on Records from 97. And then from Melbourne, The Stabs with House of Peter Gunn from their 7-inch on Stained Circles from 2009. And then Useless Children with People Come, People Go from their 7-inch on Criminal IQ from 2010. We now go on to Melbourne group The Tommies with Born to Follow. It's a 7-inch on Frey Up Records released late in 2025.

Hi, I'm Nick from When the Levee Breaks, and I've been presenting The Mod Man now for just over 8 years, and it has been a great journey exploring music, crate digging for vinyl, and listening to the other presenters and their eclectic collections and tastes. So where else would you get that? Anyway, I love 2SER. 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

this phone. I gotta get further where she don't go. I got this phone. I gotta get further where I just don't know. She had her hooks in me. Flesh is weak, I'm flesh, you see. I got this far, I gotta get further.

The Dubrovniks with Got This Far. It's a 7-inch on Mushroom from 1990. At the beginning of this set, we had the Tommies, followed by Dave Favors and the Roadside Ashes from Sydney with their cover of the Eastern Dark track Walking. And that features Bill Gibson on backing vocals and cowbell. And that's on Stanley from 2025. And they were followed by the Venerians with The Eye of St. Lucia, a 7-inch on Evil Tone from 2021. And then from Canberra, The King Hits with The Great White. It's a 7-inch self-release from 2025. And then The Fallen Leaves with The Inside of a Chair. So 7-inch on Market Square from 2015. And they were followed by Japan's Buddhadatta with Zen Aku. That's from a self-titled LP on Kashiman, and that's from earlier this year, 2026. We now go on to Greek band Acid Baby Jesus with a Vegetable. It's a 7-inch EP on Slovenly from 2014.

Hey, I'm Ivy, and I'm the host of Sound Exchange, a music show that airs Wednesdays midday to 2 p.m. And what I love most about the station is how much it supports such a diverse range of local, independent music that is completely free from algorithms, which feels like such an oasis amongst a world of streaming services.

out of France, Child of Panoptes, with their brand new single on Rogue Records, New Romance. At the beginning of this set, we had Acid Baby Jesus, then Quant from the UK with Walk in the Shallows. That's a 7-inch on Detour from 1998. Then Mystic Brew with Don't Cry No More, a 7-inch on Soundflat from 2013. Then Dennis Tech and the Mortmen with their cover of San Francisco Girls. And that's a 7-inch on Wild Honey from 2021. We now go on to the Persian Rugs with St. Peter's Infirmary. It's a 7-inch on Screaming Apple from 2008.

The Royal Flares with Time is a Tale on Off Label Records from 2020. At the beginning of this set, we had the Persian Rugs, then Doctor Explosion with Soy As on Circo Perotti from 2025, originally from their Telstar Sessions 1998. Then from Spain, Fogbound with Purple Wax from their 7-inch on the John Colby Sect from 2015. And following them, we had The Flight Reaction with Won't Give In, a 7-inch on Copsa Discs from 2010. Then The Reverberations with Why You Got To Be So Mean. That's a 7-inch on Beluga from 2017. We now have Black Snake Moan with What You See. It's a 7-inch on Hypnotic Bridge from 2023.

Hey, this is Sretnik, and I do a radio show called Beatheads every Sunday, playing music producers and beat makers from Australia only. 2SER is my pacemaker. It's a small radio that can run on batteries and correct my rhythm. It keeps me steady with every show and its community engagement. 2SER is the electric pulses that keeps all of our hearts beating and the city breathing. 2SER, the radio that should never stop beating.

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The Gruntled with a Gate Crash. That's the flip to Mirrors in the Grass. It's a 7-inch on Chickenfish Records from 2026. At the beginning of this set, we had Black Snake Moan, followed by Toads of the Short Forest with I Told You Once, I Told You Twice, a 7-inch on Beluga from 2016. Then Paul Messis with Win or Lose, a 7-inch on Market Square from 2021. Then from Melbourne, Heavy Amber with their brand new release, Crystal Columns. It's a 7-inch on Nibson Mother Records. Then the Vickers, She's Lost, a 7-inch on Cybertree Records from 2013. We now go on to the Strawberry Mind with Try As I Might. It's a 7-inch on Spin Out Nuggets from 2022.

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I love 2SER. 2SER supports Australian music in Sydney. There ought to be more of that in Sydney.

The Wrong Society with She Destroyed Me. It's a 7-inch on market square from 2015. At the beginning of this set, we had The Strawberry Mind, followed by The Magnetic Mind with Couldn't Understand. And that's a 7-inch on Heavy Soul from 2016. We now finish off with The High Estate with You Might Find Out. It's a 7-inch on Lost in Time from 2021.

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8: 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This is Love Buzz. My name is Piero and I'll be your host for the next hour. I hope you're all doing well out there. For this hour of Love Buzz, I'm celebrating movie and TV soundtracks. Yes, I have a passion for film music and have recently dedicated shows to French and Italian soundtracks of the 60s and also more recently themed a show on soul cinema and blaxploitation from the 70s. But my selections for this hour is from a different genre. It's the swinging 60s and the wild 70s, exclusive to the UK and the US. I'm talking fitted suits, sharp hairstyles, fuzz guitar, go-go boots and miniskirts. I'm talking motorcycle jackets and choppers and crochet and tassels. I'm talking Mancini, John Barry, Jerry Goldsmith, Herbie Hancock, Bill Conti, John Dankworth and so many more. I love this era of soundtracks, the mixed style of soul jazz or acid psych jams. Some tunes might be considered as space pop or easy listening or beat jazz or even cinematic funk. One thing I can say about these composers is the musicianship is next level sophistication. There was definitely a mod inspiration in the late 60s with film, with the look and the fashion and the music. It was a different time. Colours were bold and outrageous and songs were allowed to be beautifully croony, which I adore even with my today ears. And honestly, when it comes to the more wilder protest songs, well, they are just as relevant today as ever before. So I hope you can stick with me for this vinyl trip I'm going to take you on. I'm going to start the show with a track from composer John Barry. The movie was called The Knack and How to Get It. This opening track is called Something's Up. You're on Love Buzz on 2SER.

You're listening to Love Buzz on Toesia. My name is Piero. I have chosen all UK and US soundtrack music from the 60s and 70s for this hour. That track was from the movie Blow Up, composed by Herbie Hancock from 1966. The track was called Bring Down the Birds. I'm sure many of you will pick up on a few infamous samples that were taken from some of the tracks I've chosen. I opened up the show with two John Barry tracks taken from the 1965 UK film called The Knack and How to Get It. The first track was called Something's Up, and then I followed that with The Knack featuring Johnny D. Little on vocals. Barry was infamous for his soundtrack work, especially for so many Bond films, but also composed so many other great soundtracks, including The Ypres Files and Beat Girl. He was also married to Jane Birkin for a short time. I followed that with a track from the 1968 film The Party. The track was called Chicken Little Was Right. That movie means so much to me. I've watched it 100 times. And I have wanted the soundtrack for so long, I just gave up finding one in Australia. So I ordered one from overseas, a sealed copy from 1968. And on my birthday last year, I opened it. And it was a treat I deserved. And then I followed that with Leslie Miller, and the song was called He Quit Me, taken from the 1969 movie Midnight Cowboy, which also, of course, includes the infamous John Barry title theme of Midnight Cowboy. This next track is the theme to The Girl from U.N.C.L.E., a 1966 TV series composed by Teddy Randazzo. You're on Love Buzz.

0: Hey, I'm Beth. I host Friday Drive. And I love 2SER because of the killer music that we play that you don't hear anywhere else, the incredible stories that we share, and the beautiful people who tell them.
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0: You're listening to Love Buzz on Tuasia. My name is Piero. I hope you're all enjoying the 1960s and 70s soundtrack selections I've chosen for the hour. That track was from Our Man Flint, and the track was called Galaxy A-Go-Go from the great Jerry Goldsmith from 1966. I opened up the set with The Girl from U.N.C.L.E., also from 1966, by Teddy Randazzo. And then I followed that with His Eyes, Her Eyes from the movie Thomas Crown Affair from 1968, composed and beautifully sung by Michel Legrand. You're listening to Love Buzz.
1: 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I've been co-hosting this music show for 13 years and a keen listener of 2SER for a bit longer than that. Imagine trying to find the music that you love on 2SER at this consistently high standard station-wide somewhere else. That's right, you won't.
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0: Back into the 1960s and 70s soundtrack music. This is from the film The Adventurers from 1970, a collaboration with Antonio Carlos Jobim and Quincy Jones. This is an incredible track called Go Down Dying. You're on Love Buzz on 2SER.

Hi there, I'm Stuart Coop and I've been presenting Dirt Music on 2SER for the last 15 or 16 years. I want to keep doing it for another 15 or 16 years. I believe passionately in community radio and 2SER. Anything you can do to keep this station on air for a long, long time, just go ahead and do it. Thank you.

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1: You're listening to Love Buzz on TOSCR. My name is Piero, and I have picked out US, UK 60s and 70s soundtrack records for you for this hour. I opened up that set with a track from the movie The Adventurers from 1970, a collaboration with Antonio Carlos Jobim and Quincy Jones, and the track was called Going Down Dying, with a very familiar sample taken from that one. And then I followed that with the title track from Wild in the Streets from the US 1968 film with Jerry Howard on vocals. And then I followed that with two tracks from the 1966 film Modesty Blaze, composed by John Dankworth. The first track was called Willie's Flat, Harlem Street 74, Apartment C. And then I followed that with Ice is Nice, sung by Bob Green, sounding suspiciously like a certain Them song. Big thank you to my uncle for passing that record on to me from his personal collection from when he was a youth. It means so much to me, that record. Thanks, Uncle Phil. You're on Love Buzz.
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1: You're on 2SER. This next track is from the 1968 movie Lady in Cement. The track is called The Shark, composed by Hugo Montenegro. You're on Love Buzz.

You're listening to Love Buzz, a Soundtrack UK US edition. That last track was another Mancini track called Monkey Farm, taken from the film Gun No. 1 from 1967. I opened up that set with a track from the movie Lady in Cement from 1968. The track was called The Shark, composed by Hugo Montenegro. And then I followed that with a beautiful song from my favourite Barbarella movie, I Love All the Love in You, from the Bob Crew Generation. Just beautiful. And of course, I played that for Sweet Thing. And then I followed that with another track from The Party called Wiggy. Okay, I need to get out of here real quick. Please don't forget to head over to lovetoscr.com, where you can share with us your love and send us strength here at 2SER to keep us going. To see us out, I'm going to try and squeeze one more track in, another one from Mancini, Gun No. 1. The track is called Bye Bye. Thanks, everybody, for tuning in. Have a great week and stay groovy. Bye.

0: would like to say that I enjoyed myself very much last night.
1: I did too, very much.
0: Especially, I thought that your song was very beautiful.
1: You did?
0: Yes.
1: Thank you. Goodbye.
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Hello, my name's Zach. You're tuned into Noiseworks here on 2SCR 107.3. Of course, thank you to Love Buzz, which you just heard the show before. And that one that just played was Washing Machine and Dryer by Barrel Eye. They're a three-piece Illinois-based DIY rock group, and that's off their debut album released in 2024 titled One Eye Glitters. It's sort of this nice instrumental of just kind of random of sorts, beeps and sounds of manipulated and processed drum sounds and synthesizers, and it's sort of I like those beeps that they kind of feel random for a good part of the track, but then they mirror the bass line towards the end before it breaks away into those processed drum sounds. I think it creates a unique sound for the song and the whole album as a whole. Really, the band sort of delves into this jazzy-esque fusion of rock elements and DIY stuff. So it's just a really unique sound for the group Barrel Eye. If this is your first time tuning in, Noiseworks is sort of a show where I go through mainly, I guess, songs that I'm sort of really enjoying at the moment, but it's sort of a focus on songs that are a little bit more of the uncanny or slightly weird and wonderful, you know, showcasing sounds that you wouldn't normally hear in most music, I guess, but really just all really great songs, tracks, and ones that I wanted to share. I got a mix of all sorts tonight, local, international, some more instrumental stuff, like that first one, a little bit down-tempo, a little bit quieter, but then it does pick up a lot. I like to gradually build it and then tail it out a little bit at the end. But I'll keep it going now with this next one called Here Not There by Alastair Galbraith. It's an experimental musician from New Zealand, and this one is off his 2008 album titled Orb.

The Back to Funk Barbecue returns to the Lady Hampshire on Saturday, May 23rd. Presented by DJ Neem and a huge lineup of guest DJs playing funk, soul, disco, hip-hop, afro, Latin, reggae, tropical and rare groove. 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Free entry but limited capacity, so get down early and party till late. Good music, good people, good times. The Back to Funk Autumn Barbecue Sessions, Saturday, May 23rd at the Lady Hampshire. Presented by DJ Neem and 2SER.

Hey, it's Toby Martin here. I'm a musician and songwriter. I play in the band Youth Group. I also teach music at the Conservatorium of Music in Sydney. I love 2SER. 2SER, I think, played the first ever Youth Group recordings, which was a live broadcast back in late in the last century, and they've been supporting us and local music ever since. They are so vitally important for the scene, and I always tune in and listen to find out what is going on in my community.

That one there was Shigla with It's All Right. It's a solo project of Portland-based musician Santino Ogwen Vasquez. And it was a single released back in 2022. I just really love the heavy bass, sort of drowned out vocals full of reverb. And I guess there's definitely more kinds of modulation on there. I can't quite pick out, but maybe a little bit more subtle than what the reverb is, but it sort of helps to create this really cool sound. And it sort of, I really like how it sits within this groove the whole time. It doesn't really, not that it doesn't go anywhere, but it sort of, yeah, it sits within this groove. I think it's pretty simple, I guess, but quite effective. The one before that was the latest release by Sydney group Antenna with Rolling By. It was released in March of this year, and it's their first release since their debut self-titled EP from 2024, which is one of my favorite releases in a long time. It's such a great EP, and I think that their latest song, Rolling By, is just another great addition to their discography. They blend the punk and power pop really, really well, in just such really great ways, and it sort of hits this sweet spot of like emotionally driven punk that they just have sort of perfected. And if you're unfamiliar with Antenna, the band consists of Shogun, who was the frontman of Royal Headache and Finnegan's Wake. The one before that was Broken Hands by Trimmo. It's a DIY indie music project of Sean McFarlane, who is based out of San Francisco, and that's off his album Arizona, released in April this year. Has really nice classical guitar elements to bring in the song, and then it just sort of genre shifts almost to a slightly heavier, more hip-hop based beat with those hi-hats. Sort of an interesting fusion of genres that you don't really hear too often. And the whole album is full of this, you know, discovering of new ways to write and arrange music in a sort of DIY basis. And then the one at the top was Here Not There by Alistair Galbraith, experimental musician from New Zealand. Great backwards tape delay sounds with these soft vocals to fill it in. Really nice sort of ambient track almost. That was really nice. We'll keep it going now with Garage Sale. This one's off their album from last year, and it's titled Short Form.

Hi, this is Eleanor from the Friday Daily. I've loved 2SER since the mid-80s. The music was great and my friends volunteered. What's kept me listening all these years is the diversity, with shows you just won't hear anywhere else. And after volunteering for the past 4.5 years, 2SER has become more than just a station to me. It's a community I'm truly a part of.

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And the feature album is the latest in the bootleg series, Through the Open Window. 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That's the Bob Dylan Birthday Marathon. 8 p.m. Saturday, May 23 to 4 a.m. Saturday, May 24 on 2SER 107.3.

That was By Your Side by Our Mutual Friend, who is Sydney-based Midwest emo rock group, and that's off their latest release and debut EP titled Tomorrow, actually released earlier on this month. It's one of my favorite bands right now, going around in the local music scene doing their thing. I think they write really genuine music, full of emotion. And really clear, driven through those screams and these clean and distorted jumps. But I just think it's really beautiful songwriting, and that's a favorite of mine from the EP. But the whole EP is it's really great. They have aspects of spoken word in there, but really just similar sounds and great back to front. The one before that was Tongue in a Cage by Woven In. It's a solo dark wave project of an American-based musician. Really fun jumps in speed and rhythm, which I think help make the track. And it's off a 2016 album, Highs and Ultra Lows. The one before that was Modern Tourism by Feeble Little Horse. They're a Pittsburgh-based DIY shoegaze rock group. It's off their EP from the same name. Released in 2021, and it winds out for just a couple seconds right at the end with this angular sort of synth sound, kind of like a sawtooth sound wave almost. I just thought that was a really fun, nice part to the song. And I actually have a song featured a little bit later in the show from one of one of the band members' solo projects. So if you like that track, stay tuned. And then the one at the top was Garage Sale with Short Form, Melbourne-based shoegaze group, and that's off their 2025 album Any Day Now. I'll keep it going. If you're just tuning in, you're listening to Noiseworks here on 2CR 107.3. My name's Zach, and whether your night's just getting started or it's ending, I hope you enjoy the songs and they accompany you well in your night. Like I said, whether it's just starting or it's winding out.

That there was Whoever You Are by Clothesline From Hell. It's a Canadian DIY indie project that's off the album released this year titled Slather on the Honey. The one before that was Ennui, I think it's how you pronounce, by Lana Del Rabies, who fuses these sort of sounds of industrial, gothic and heavy sort of experimental sounds. That's off her 2025 release titled 2014-2015. And a bit of a fun fact, the name Lana Del Rabies is a reference to early work of hers where she sampled female pop musicians into melancholic noise tracks. So obviously Lana Del Rabies is a bit of a, take on Lana Del Rey. And then the one at the top was Epilogue for Voices by Artstar, a live version of the track. The studio version is off their 2021 EP titled In Three Parts. And it's just got a great sort of raw sound live. The studio work is very, very similar. I just thought it was fun to feature a live song. This is where I say goodbye. I say thank you for listening. I got a few more though, so stay tuned. And of course, Crossroads is on after this, as always. But I'll tell you what they are now. The next one is Misquoted by Find My Friends. It's a brainchild of Pittsburgh-based artist Sebastian Kinsler. And it's sort of a departure from his work with his more dream pop and grunge indie stuff with Feeble Little Horse, which is a song of theirs I played earlier. And it's a little bit more production-based stuff. The one after that is Go Get Dressed by Die Spits. They're a Texas-based heavy rock band. This is off their 2025 debut album titled Something to Consume. This is a little bit more of a quieter, down-tempo song of theirs. And then to wind it out is Agor Leogade with Perient. It's off their album Plant, released in February this year. They're a violin and electric guitar duo who experiment with melody and tonality, creating atmospheric sort of sounds and soundscape style music. And they draw inspiration from folk and classical, as well as, you know, sounds of post-rock and minimalism and sound art. So thank you for listening. And my name's Zach. 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

0: I'm Jack Gambitsky, and I host Thursday Daily. 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

0: Thank you. Welcome to the show. We have a little quiz going on here. What can't you hear up here? What do you need more of? Okay, the percussionist will be out here in about 5 minutes. Can you hear the vocals okay? You can hear all the parts? Name them.
1: Name them.
0: Okay, we're just going through a little monitor thing here, and we just want to make sure that you can hear everything that you want to hear.
2: To SER FM on a Saturday night, folks. Jeff Carno with you in the chair, and just rushing around getting things sorted here, trying to figure out what was going on. I had a few little hiccups going on here before I started, and anyway, here we are at the crossroads on this Saturday night. Just started to drizzle on the way into the studio here after a fairly dry day, and let's hopefully it stays that way. I'll just adjust myself here. I'm talking about my microphone here, folks, so I can that's a bit better. All right. Indeed, on tonight's program, of course, Crossroads on Saturday nights here on 107.3. I must say thanks to Rich last week. Fantastic show of classic 1965. Caught up on, I think it was over the early part of the week in bits and pieces, doing stuff. I had my phone on playback, catch up, what do they call it here? You can look it up to SER, look up the Crossroads program, and you can just get the latest program that's been on air and play it. And it's still a wonder to me. I still can't get over you can do that. But you can. And you can do it on TV as well. I mean, of course, we all do that to Days of Our Lives and Home and Away and all those kind of things where we get glued to the TV. Indeed, Rich did a great show last week. And I must mention before we go any further that next week is the Bob Dylan Marathon, which every year starts on this time or thereabouts. And it goes not all night, but at least 5 or 6 hours with a huge co-op of people that come in and do their little bit for Bob Dylan. So that's next week, folks, on here 2SER FM. All right, as I can just try and get my... that's a bit better, I think. Sometimes it's funny because I can be almost soloing the microphone here and I could hardly hear myself, but I'll just have to try and see how I can go about adjusting my bits and pieces here. You know what I mean, in the studio. Okay, now tonight's program, we just heard a bit to start the show off. And tonight's show is late 60s, 70s, into the 80s of the sort of cosmic hippie cowboy and sort of blues band thing. We're going to hear from the Allman Brothers, Dickie Betts, Flying Burritos, Clarence White and the Gang, Crosby, Stills, Nash & Young, Commander Cody, Lost Planet of the Emin coming up, Delaney and Bonnie. This is probably about the fourth show I've done in this genre, I think, probably over the last few years. And if you've caught up with them, you can't do it. That's too far back for the computers, folks. But this is more of the same. So to start the show off, it was Gene Clark and Friends. We had a band called Flight, and they were doing it live from the Palomino Club in Los Angeles, I think it was, or just on the outskirts of an old honky-tonk, which is now long gone, but a real classic hangout for the hard country scene. Lots of hippies and rednecks and all sorts of people. Blues, I mean, it was blues people as well. It was just a great, great old, like Armadillo World Headquarters down in Texas. And everybody played there, including this group of guys, of course, who are no strangers to that sort of music, going back into the late 60s. Gene Clark with Chris Hillman, Al Perkins, Herb Pedersen I think it was Los Angeles. Yeah, Los Angeles, of course, 1982. And it's from, initially it was from a, like a box set of stuff that someone put together of rare recordings from Gene Clark, but it just happens to have everybody else in there as well, more probably Chris Ullman and the gang than Gene himself. If you go further through this thing, finally they introduce Gene Clark, but someone's put this out almost like a bootleg, taken it off the proper release and just highlighted Gene Clark, but it's still the gang, as they say, from 1982. Of course, sometime after the initial onset of this hippie cowboy movement, of course, you know, Graham Parsons and Earn the Birds and all those guys came back and came around in 68 or so, and then, of course, there's many bands followed in that style. So, but these are all live gigs we're going to be playing tonight, radio, TV, outdoor shows, what have you. So how about a bit more from the guys? This is, as I mentioned, the band Flight in 1982 with Chris Hillman, Al Perkins on steel, Herb Pedersen, I forget the bass player's name now, and who else have we got in there? Of course, the main man. Well, they're all the main men, really, but Gene Clark as well. So, continuing on from the Palomino.
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1: We're going to do a song that Gene Clark wrote that the Eagles recorded many years ago called The Train Leaves You. The Train, what's it called? The Train
0: Song? The Train, Train Song, Train Leaves You This
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0: Yeah, some great acoustic picking there from the band Flight, 1982, from the Palomino Club in Los Angeles. With we haven't been introduced to Gene Clark at this particular time in the recording. He's in the band, but. Unless they did it and I didn't hear it, but he is in there, along with Al Perkins on steel guitar. I'm presuming he's playing steel, or maybe just dobro, I think it would be on this particular thing. So, and Herbert Pedersen in there as well. Of course, Herb Pedersen and Chris Hillman did a great album, 15 or maybe more now, years ago. Of classic sort of bluegrass sort of stuff. Anyway, we had Tomorrow Is a Long Time to start off with, Still Feeling Blue, and the beautiful Train Leaves Here Tomorrow, which has been done by everybody because it's such a great song, and Don't Let Your Sweet Love Die, because Ricky Skaggs put that back on the map in the revival or retro sounding late 80s and through the 90s. But it goes back to, I forget which band did that, bluegrass band did that. One of the classics could be the Bill Monroe, or might have been the Stonemans, maybe, I don't know. But I can't remember, but a great, great tune. So, and that's what we're looking forward to tonight here on the program, and of course, get a few tracks from each artist here. Let's go back a few years previous. To 1964, and this is probably at the Ash Grove, I think. Great hangout there in Palo Alto, is that right? No, in Hollywood, California, I think. And but we're going to hear introduction to the fabulous Kentucky Colonels, of course, Clarence and Roland White. A couple of band members, and I think Scotty Stoneman is in there. He's a veteran fiddle player, I think, from going back to the 40s. He joined them on this particular track. Introduction by great Jerry Garcia, of course, later on become the Grateful Dead. So a bunch of tunes from these guys, because Clarence White, you know, went on to be an absolute sort of folk hero with... by the end of the 1960s, 67, 68, he'd gone from the traditional sort of bluegrass stuff into, just doing his own thing with enjoying the birds, of course, and then just hanging out, playing with other bands. And Kentucky Colonels actually went and did a live recording at Nashville West, a club on the West Coast there. And that was recorded as well at one stage, but very amateurishly, but still a recording. We'll get to that as well. But here's the Kentucky Colonels and introduced by the great Jerry Garcia.
1: I'd like to introduce from the Newport Folk Music Festival and the Monterey Folk Music Festival and from the Ash Grove and various other places around the country, the best young bluegrass band in America, the Kentucky Colonels.

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My goodness. We gotta have them sing. You know, applauding is like making love to a widow woman. You can't overdo it, so just have right at it, Terry. We'd like to do a song off our album here right now, a little thing called If You're Ever Gonna Love Me.

0: Thank you. Going real quick, like, introduce the band to y'all. And starting with the little mandolin player back there, kind of the originator of this little group. Let's give a hand here for Roland White. And the smiling wonder over there. There's not a whole lot you can say about him. Some people, they say, you know, if he was to smile, his face would crack. Not him, his teeth break. He's got a definite problem here. I don't know what's the matter with him. Give a hand for Clarence White. And this one here.
1: Here I am, girls.
0: There he is.
2: There's nothing. That's all right. Go ahead and laugh, lady. One of these days you're liable to have a son looks like me. Then he'll come home to you.
0: That would be bad. Let's give him a hand. 5 times national fiddle champion, Scotty Stoneman. This one here, I don't know whether I said it before or not. He's from Arkansas. And you know, down there in Arkansas, they raise a lot of corn. And you can tell by looking at it, he brought 2 of the biggest ears with him. And as soon as he gets ready here, he's going to play a little shucking the corn here, I think. Billy Ray, give him a hand. I forgot. Yeah!
3: Thank you. Like I said before, it's my turn to introduce the fella that does all the talking up here. Right over here this year's Roger Bush. That's Bush, spelled T-R-E-E and pronounced shrub. He ain't nothing but a sprout, though. Let's give him a hand.
0: Now, Clarence's turn to pick on his guitar. And this is a little song that he wrote himself, and we want you all to know that he wrote this because we don't want you blaming anybody else for it. Actually, we're kind of proud of him for this. This is a good little dab of a guitar picking. Little thing that he calls Julius Finkbein's Rag.

Yeah, the early days of Clarence and Roland White coming from across the from the south and then into California to continue their pure bluegrass sort of revival, I guess. But I mean, but you know, not having said that, that all the bluegrass bands from the 30s and 40s, a lot of those guys were still going. Jimmy Martin, Bill Munro, Flat and Scruggs, all those guys were still performing. But, you know, Clarence was, you know, the up-and-coming kind of, you know, what do I call it, when you take it on to another level, take it to another era. So there they were, the fabulous Kentucky Colonels coming from, of course, you guessed it, Kentucky. And, well, I'm bluegrass, isn't it? So Jerry Garcia opened up the introductions there. That was from the Commedia Theatre in Palo Alto. But then we went from there to the Ash Grove in Hollywood with Fire in the Mountain, If You're Ever Gonna Love Me, and Julius Finkbein's Rag, which is actually a Clarence White composition. Clarence there doing that fast picking there. And of course, from there was that was in 64. By 1966, Clarence and Roland and Gib Gilbo and who else was in the band in the Nashville West Band. They were. Oops, I just dropped my my CD cover. Thanks. I'll just bend down here once again and. Rescue it, and they were doing the honky tonks and stuff, and bars all up and down around the highway, West Coast Highway, and in and around where good country music was heard, and of course from

time Clarence had sort of gone the almost lost the classic 50s look with the suits and stuff, which we heard, and well, if you saw the photos in the last band we heard in the mid 60s. Photo of Clarence here, which I don't think is the proper photo that goes with the music we're hearing here. They're doing not so much bluegrass, but covers. They were a bar band, and so they did covers and some of their own stuff as well. Let's check them out.

0: Gene Parsons singing a good song called It's Good to Smoke the Green, Green Grass of Home.
1: He's like, well, they weren't quite up to the Merle Haggard, Okie from Muskoki stuff yet, but they were getting pretty close, Smoking the Green, Green Grass of Home. I just picked that one up. I didn't realise they mentioned that before. Well, they're the boys. Clarence White, Gib Gilbo, Gene Parsons, so he did the vocals there, Smoking the Green, Green Grass of Home. Wayne Moore on bass and recording at the Nashville West Club at Palo Alto, California, 1967. Still dressed in their traditional suits and ties like the Beatles, and their hair all done sort of still 50s style, but it wasn't too long before Clarence White broke out of that and ended up with the Birds and then really did smoke the green, green grass of home and like everybody else. Other sorts of weirdo stuff as well. And, of course, became the great cosmic hippie band for a while anyway. And, of course, that fantastic album, Sweethearts of the Radio, which was an absolute landmark album in its day, still is, of the great... almost the debut of hippie country rock. Of course, Merle was around in those days doing his thing. He'd been up since the early 60s. And there was that side of the California, Buck Owens, all that kind of stuff, Tommy Collins. Well, they all end up joining together in the end. And then Rick Nelson dropped out of rock and roll, went to the Stone Canyon Band, and wow, and everybody else too. So it was a great period of time. Nashville West, we had... CC Rider, with a bit of a rearrangement there. That was all recorded on a one of those classic Super Scope tape recorders, which were used by everybody, including, I remember when I used to broadcast with Austin, Austin Harrison from 2MBS, of course, the Stormy Monday program, still going strong today, and he would bring a Super Scope to some gigs. And do interviews, of course, with people, and they were the Ants Pants back in the even in the 80s, 70s and 80s. They were still using them. They were a great, great little portable tape recorder, good quality. And that's how they recorded this particular program at the Nashville West Club in El Monte in 1967. Hung the microphone over the basically the front of the band somehow and recorded it. So a great thing. And, of course, you can just hear different, you know, mixing strengths there. There was no mixing done. It was just all coming out into the microphone in this Super Scope recorder. Fantastic, indeed. Nashville West, Clarence White and the Boys. And I did I mention, I thought that might have been Roland White there too, but he wasn't. He wasn't in the band at that stage. Clarence's brother, he wasn't in that outfit, Nashville West. As we continue on with the program, and I must mention too that, of course, if you're a regular listener to this program and other programs on 2SER, music programs or whatever, you know that 2SER, of course, has lost a major sponsor in the Macquarie University. It's had to relinquish its support for 2SER, not because they wanted to, because they had to, I think, and it's just so it's up to, you know, the powers that be now to try and find a replacement, I suppose, for that. So in the meantime, we're still going strong, but you can actually, if you wanted to voice your own opinions and your experiences listening to 2SER, you can actually go to love2ser.com and do a voice recording or whatever, or maybe you can get an email, I suppose you wanted to, but this is a special place you can do it on the computer, love2ser.com, and you can lay down some support for 2SERFM and what it means to you. All right, we've got some promos here actually. If I can just find them I'll play one right now. And then we're going to go into, we're going to go to Texas and recording in 1972, the One Knife, the One Night Cafe in Austin, Texas at that time, with the new careers or the burgeoning careers of Butch Hancock, Joe Eli and Jimmy Dale Gilmore, calling themselves the Flatlanders, all right? So we'll get to them straight after this very important message. Well, folks, I was going to, and I just realised that I hadn't actually turned the particular promo on that I was going to play. So we'll, as I say on the TV, moving right along now, folks. This is the Flatlanders.

0: Yeah, Jimmy Dale Gilmore taking the vocals on those three tracks from the Flatlanders Trio, recording live at the, what was it called? The One Night Cafe in Austin, Texas. June the 8th, 1972, Joe Ely, Jimmy Dale Gilmore and Butch Hancock. Well, sadly, only Jimmy Dale is still with us. He's 82 or 3 now. Incredible. And maybe even older than that. But still playing and hanging out with Dave Alvin a fair bit too, doing stuff, doing some still great recordings. We heard on that particular live recording, we heard, we just finished with Long Snake Moan. Before that was You've Never Seen Me Cry, and first up, Love, Please Come Home. Beautiful stuff from the Flatlanders. They were together a few years, and they all branched out then, became huge stars in their own thing. Joe Ely we lost late last year, and as I mentioned, Jimmy Dale the only one still with us. So, but there they were in their early days, 1972, June of 1972, in Austin, Texas. And still going, is, I mentioned, didn't I? Yes, Jimmy Dale, hanging out a bit on the West Coast. But the show tonight, of course, all about live recordings from those great hippie country guys, Americana masters, each and every one of them, and, of course, never sold out, doing their own stuff. The way they did it back then, they're still doing it today. Well, the ones that are still with us. While we're in Texas, let's have some live tracks from one of the great Americana exponents from Texas, Doug Sum. He's been around since the 50s. He was a prodigy steel guitar player, known as Little Doug. Knew Hank Williams. Pictures of him with Hank back in the mid-50s. Well, early 50s it would have been, because Hank died in 53, or was it 52? 53 Christmas, anyway, whenever it was, Doug Sum was, like 5 years old, but he died in 99, aged 58. So anyway, I'm not going to do the math, a great supporter of real down home Americana music, never sold out. Even when he went to California and sort of, and then New York too, he was still playing the same stuff. And all these guys in New York that to come in, Bob Dylan came and joined him, and they had a great time. Anyway, here is some live stuff from Doug in '83. I think we're going to jump a few years up to the early '80s, and it was off an album called Wave Live. Which means, I think, new, doesn't it? New Wave Live, Sir Douglas Quintet. Doug's claim to fame came from those classic mid-60s tracks he did with the Sir Douglas Quintet, making out and pretending they were from the British side of the British invasion, part of the British invasion, and it filled people for a long time. Mendocino and that kind of stuff. Anyway, here they are, Doug Sum, the Sir Douglas Quintet, at the two venues here, at the Club Foot in Austin, Texas. The Club Foot. That would probably be politically incorrect now to name a club the Club Foot. And this has also got some recordings from the Whiskey Go-Go in Los Angeles, 1983.
1: So the song's a thing, it's called Conjunto Rock and Roll. This song is called Who Are You Thinking Of? When we was making love, baby.

And I was in a band called Telemetry Orchestra, and I was also in Clan Analog. 2SER have been amazing at supporting local acts like ours and playing our music, and also just having so many great DJs who are really passionate about really interesting, diverse music and local music. To be honest, I can't imagine a world without 2SER. We love you, 2SER.

Texas turning.

Yeah, the great Doug Sahm and the reformed, with, you know, a couple of extra members of the Sir Douglas Quintet, doing it in early 80s. The album was actually released, I think, in 83, but it could have been recorded over a period of a couple of years only a couple of different dates, though. 1980 it was, at the Club Foot, and then the Whiskey A Go-Go in Los Angeles. So a combination of two venues there for those tracks. They don't tell you which one was recorded where. It doesn't matter. They're all there, all sounding great too for the Sir Douglas Quintet, the great Doug Sahm, who sadly passed away at age 58. I remember announcing on the show in 1999 when we were upstairs, I think, back in those days, in the 26th floor up above us here at the UTS. Indeed. Part of our live shots from some of the great country rock artists that that helped, you know, join it all together, but who weren't strictly country artists. You had the Waylon Jenningses and the Merle Haggards and stuff doing the classic stuff, without being on the Grand Ole Opry, because they, you know, were a bit rebellious, I suppose, but. But then there was this other crew coming up, and Sir Douglas, but who were all country music fans. And I mean, Clarence White was never a rock and roller. He was doing covers of rock and roll at the Nashville West Club, of course, and in that period in 66, 67, touring around the West Coast there, playing covers and originals at all the clubs he could find. But a great time for all that music just to start, you know, and then come into the Birds and all that, and the Flying Burritos and what have you. Anyway, we have from Sir Doug Sahm and the Sir Douglas Quintet, we have the great Emmylou Harris now on our live shots of country rock artists. She started in the late 60s, of course, hanging out with Gram Parsons and they were hooked up for a while there, but unfortunately he took the dark side, you might say, and passed away in the early 70s. And Emily was just coming up then. Her first album, I remember I bought it, I think it was maybe the second album, Elite Hotel. I bought the single too, Boulder to Birmingham, and the flip side. Forget now what it was now, but anyway, I still have it. But here she is live on WXRT-FM from the PBS soundstage in America in October of 1978. The great Emmylou Harris is now retiring. She's just finished her last European trip, because I think she's 80 now. Maybe 81, I'm not quite sure, but I think she's pretty close to it. If I did my maths properly, which I never was any good at without a computer, I mean, what do they call those things? Calculator. Having said that, she is still performing, but she's not going to go overseas anymore. She's going to hang around a local hometown stuff. So here she is in 1978, the great Emmylou Harris.

Thank you. Okay. This is for all you Marys out there, myself included.

Yes, the immaculate voice of Emmylou Harris there doing it live over, where was she doing it now? WXRT-FM, which means a better quality, of course, broadcast. Some of the early ones with the early part of the show were done on AM radio and... Sometimes even the FM broadcast weren't all that flash back in the day. But this one, of course, done by the PBS, the Public Broadcasting Service, I think it's called. And the TV show was called Soundstage USA, or Soundstage. Now, I remember getting

bootleg tape, unless you had went to America or somewhere, was just sensational. So anyway, that was Emmylou Harris. We heard finishing up with Leaving Louisiana, or Leaving, I should say, Louisiana in the Broad Daylight, written by Rodney Crowell, of course, one of her compatriots for a long time. The Angels Rejoiced Last Night was from the Living Brothers catalogue, and Rodney Crowell also wrote the and recorded the original version of I Ain't Living Long Like This, which is a staple tune on everybody's country rock thing, you know, because you can really get stuck into it with that great ending where you can just wind up and go for as long as you like. All the members can have a go, and it's just one of those fantastic songs from Emmylou Harris. There's also, at the end of this, there's actually six tracks from the Catalyst Club in Santa Cruz, or Cruz, or if you like, California, in June, where she has just a bluegrass thing going. But the band members on that particular program we just heard then, Emmylou, of course, on vocals and guitar. Ricky Skaggs was her guitarist in those days. She had, I thought Emery Gordy Jr. was a guitar player too, but it says he plays bass here. Ricky Skaggs, of course, still, you know, a real traditionalist. And he's, you know, up there now with, gosh, I don't know, not Hank, but music-wise, you know, he's a big fan. He likes honky-tonk. He likes Western Swing. And he's still going strong today. Ricky Skaggs, guitar, fiddle and vocals. Jerry Douglas, the veteran Dobro player, who I think is still around, I'm not sure, on Dobro. John Ware on drums, Emery Gordy on bass. Now, also in the band was the family band, the Whites. Father Buck White, his two daughters Sharon and Cheryl, doing harmonies and playing. Buck was playing mandolin and on those. Which one was it? But we didn't hear that one. That's right. Oh, that's right. It's a different program on a different station, tucked onto the end of this one. Yeah. So the great Emmylou Harris is now retiring from touring overseas, because she just finished a European tour, and there was a review on YouTube from someone in Amsterdam or somewhere like that, some big, you know, big show she did, and apparently she just sounded fantastic, although they said a couple of times her voice sort of cracked up a little bit. That could be anything. It could be a bit of a cold or something, I don't know, but she is, you know, one either over 80 or she's just about to come up to it, so they were saying. But they all reviewed the thing and they said it was just a fantastic program, concert. So I guess if you didn't see Emmylou Harris here last time, you probably won't get to see her at all unless you go to America, but she's only going to be doing, you know, winding it down as you would when the years get on. Emmylou Harris, what a treasure. All right, 2SER FM, it's 11:36 on this Saturday night. Jeff Carnell with you on Crossroads program, and of course, if you guessed by now, it's all live broadcast from the well, we started in the around the 70s. We're going to go back to the 70s now with country rock people in the early stages of their careers. Of course, one outfit that were just super popular, and I wish I could find some early live recordings, either on TV, radio, or wherever, of Asleep at the Wheel, who basically pioneered the Western Swing revival starting about 1969, 1970, out of Texas, and what's his name, the lead singer guy? I can't think at the moment. And he is still going strong, and he's still having people come through the band, and he nurtures their teaches them Western Swing stuff, and then they go out and do their own thing. It's like being in a big band from the 40s, Count Basie or Duke Ellington or one of those. If you made it to their band, you know you'd made it. But the Sleep at the Wheel, Ray Benson, I'm thinking of, who's now, yes, getting up to his late 70s, maybe even the big 80 now. I haven't got any stuff of them. I haven't found any of these sort of

recordings from them yet. There probably is some out there, but I haven't found them. Anyway, the other band that came along about the same time was Commander Cody and the Lost Planet Airmen. George Frayne was Commander Cody, and the band members were Billy C. Farlow, Bill Kirshen, who's still going strong, Andy Stein, or Stein if you like, Steve Darvis, pedal steel, Buffalo Bruce Barlow on bass, and you might have heard the blues program every now and then I do with a live recording of Magic Sam out of Chicago, who was in San Francisco at the time with his, I think it was his drummer, came with him, I'm not sure now, but Buffalo Bruce Barlow was the bass player. And Commander Cady was coming to from Virginia out across because of the good reports that the hippies are out there and there's plenty of dope and you don't get arrested as easy as you do in Virginia when you get busted, you know, you don't go to jail straight away. So Commander Cady, a big stonehead, got the band, came out and met up with Bruce Barlow, the rest is history. And but so here are Commander Cody and the Lost Planet Airmen recording live at the Family Dog Inn at the Great Highway in San Francisco, California. And this is in around about March 1970, so right at the start of their career, they did the move to California and L.A. and Hollywood and all those other places and San Francisco. So, yeah, here's a bunch from the great Commander Cody and the Lost Planet Airmen.

0: Thank you. I'm gonna bring Billy C back up here. You want Bama Lamb started off?
1: No. Here's another truck driving favorite called Truck Driving Man. We'll be on. One, two, one.

0: Thank you, thank you. Yeah, old foot stomper.
1: Yeah, the fabulous Commander Cody and the Lost Planet Airmen doing it from the Family Dog in San Francisco, California, and in 1970, I think it was. Was it 70? Yeah, it was. Yeah, March of that year, we heard Rip It Up, great version of Little Richard's classic. We heard Waylon Jennings' classic Only Daddy That'll Walk the Line with that fabulous intro. It's just one of those great riffs that kick off a song, like Johnny Be Good, Chuck Berry, you know. And Terry Fell's old classic, Truck Driving Man from the retro. They started out as just a 50s kind of cover band, you know, like the Virginia version of Sha Na Na, but they didn't do any doo-wop. But then they developed, you know, from the late 60s through, you know, into 1970, and they came to California, where we heard those recordings, doing it live there, including all their favourite stuff. They did blues, they did rockabilly and swing and Cajun, of course, and, oh, man, it was everything. A great band. And I managed to catch up with Bill Kirshen many years back now with his outfit at the Rumour Blues Festival. And I think he actually went to he might have come back twice. Or did I see him at... No, he didn't go to Byron, I don't think. I was already through with Byron by then. Great, nice guy, and what a great band. Only a trio, but what the hell did they play? All right, so from there, let's go to the studios, A&R Studios in New York City, broadcasting over WABC-FM in 1971, so a year later, for Delaney and Bonnie. And friends including Duane Allman, Greg, King Curtis, the session player, saxophonist, and a mixture of all sorts of stuff. So let's hear something from the gang from Delaney and Bonnie and Friends Live New York.
2: We're going to do a little blues turn, because we never get a chance to do that hardly, very often, nearly, thereabouts. Oh, really? We're going to do a little blues tunes here. And now, watch this now, man. I'm really fast, and my fingers never leave my hand. Oh, Lord. Curtis, I'm going to count this out, and you play it in a whole solo. And I don't know if this is 8-bar blues or 12-bar blues, but whatever it is, I'll follow you. It don't make no difference to me. It's in C. They can't hear Curtis in here, by the way, and I sure would like to hear them, because they sound so good when you can't hear them. Can you turn him up in here? Lord, thank you very much. I wasn't calling you Lord or nothing, just the way I talk.

take this particular low spot, quiet spot in the program to say my goodbyes for this program. We're listening to the band Delaney and Bonnie and Friends, Living on the Open Road. It's called, live at the A&R Studios in 1971. You Don't Want Me Around. And I'll catch you the week after next, because next week is the Bob Dylan special. And so we'll catch up the week after Bob. So if you're a Bob Dylan fan, you know where to listen next Saturday night. All right, back to Delaney and Bonnie and Friends. Catch you in a fortnight. Bye for now. I don't have to forget.

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1: If y'all give me a few minutes here, I'm going to change guitars and play another song. And that gives everybody a chance to open up and Curtis play solos and Dwayne Allen play solos. Y'all give me a few minutes and Curtis is going to tell a joke. No, he said he couldn't tell it.
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3: 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I love 2SER. I've been listening to it since I was in high school. I just appreciate everything that 2SER does. 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
1: 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Your language is your culture. Your language is your... Your language is your... Your language is your...

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And then I started playing D&D for a really long time. That took up a lot of my time, but thank you for listening to all of it. Thank you from Mum, Dad, and Willis. 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

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That's completely my fault. Just some off-site business planning and then just getting caught up

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Like the old tree.

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Your language is your culture. Your language is your culture. Your language is your... Your language is your... Your language is your...

0: among other resources or conclusions, is the notion at the beginning of the 70s to clean up your own act, purify the motive for action, which also could be in its spectral phase, yuppie hedonism, but also let's clean up your act so that any political gesture you take is not founded on aggression or resentment of parents, but is actually queer action that will not bring a payback that destroys the actor or the ideal acted for.
1: That's Allen Ginsberg, and this is Alternative Radio. I'm David Barsamian. This edition of AR features Allen Ginsberg in a 100th birthday garland. Political activist Abby Hoffman, speaking at the Jack Kerouac Festival in 1982, said that the social movements of the 1960s would not have happened without the Cultural Revolution of the 1950s. Poet Allen Ginsberg was the spokesperson for the Beat Generation literary movement and a powerful voice for civil rights, free speech, and the peace movement for his entire life. Ginsberg and Kagyu Tibetan lineage holder Chogyam Trungpa Rinpoche founded Naropa Institute, now university, in Boulder, Colorado. Allen's Buddhist meditation practice and poetics entailed keen observations of the ordinary. We've gone deep into the AR archive and recordings from a few musical performances in celebration of his 100th birthday. Ginsberg and fellow New Jersey poet Amiri Baraka were close friends. Baraka regularly came to Boulder to stimulate white poets into opening their minds to new political and social visions. We begin this program with an excerpt from a discussion on counterpoetics and oppositional action at the Naropa Summer Writing Program in 1992. Here's Allen Ginsberg.
0: Aside from a theoretical proposition for public action, but the personal actually does draw all threads together, both your sexual, emotional, familial, health, and social connections, including the macro, the larger network of interrelationships and politics and large-scale politics, whether autonomous or Marxist or situationist or poetic. However, there does seem to boil down very often in these dialogues the traditional materialist political dialogue between the self and poetical actionists. We touched on it in a very casual conversation last night, actually. I said something about the 1960s Vietnam War in relation to Kerouac denouncing those Jews, Jerry Rubin, Allen Ginsberg, and Abby Hoffman, for inventing new reasons for spitefulness as a motif for political action in the 1968 Democratic Convention. And I thought there was some real sharp wisdom and insight into what Kerouac said. My own thought was that perhaps the left had prolonged the Vietnam War by offending the middle class and not leading the middle class out of the war, since by 1968, June, 52% of the American people always thought the war had been a mistake. And so it seemed to me that the slogan, kill your parents, bring the war home, waving the Viet Cong flag, drove the middle class back into paralysis rather than let it out of the war. But Mary proposed this totally different interpretation, that what should have been organized is a much more active, violent political sharpness and organization to oppose the war, to make it impossible to continue, which then would have made the direction of the weathermen in insurrection life-saving tactic for the Vietnamese whose blood were spilled because of American inaction and the inability of the left to bring the country out of war. And that reminds me also of the remark by Andrei Voznesensky, in a poem I translated of his, talking about the burning in Los Angeles in Voznesensky says, who am I to criticize? I who crapped up my own homeland, thinking about the fallout after the demise of Stalinism and the Stalinist bureaucracy. But that's an interesting paradox. Did the reaction or the retrogression at the decline of the communist system, rather than, let us say, the purification of it, but the microbes of capitalism creating more violence, or nationalism and capitalism and economic inequality and racial inequality creeping into the former socialist states. So that also brought a parallel problem. Should we vote or start a new party? And what to do almost immediately in the next months? So it's an interesting dialogue, and it's a constant question, I think, in everybody's mind between in various courses of action, not just those two, but those are main Y turns here, or main junctions. Plus the question of a third party on what basis? Marxism, ecology, libertarianism, or Buddhist relief of suffering, or what would be the criteria? Also, can the world be fixed up, or will we lose it in any case, under any system dependent on technology? But then the personal poet is confronted by the fact that you can't do everything. So as Ed Sanders said, pick your specialty and work with the community in your own specialization. Refuse to be burned out. And Mary proposed a series of very specific steps, activities, networking, some of which we have tried working out here in permanent institutions of education like Naropa, or the ongoing cafe that Baraka has in his household, Bolinas Civic Action, or even Peter Wilson's Autonomous Liberated Areas, or Ann Waldman's constant support of the meditative and politically active community, as well as with the spiritual poetics of Naropa. But among other resources or conclusions was the notion at the beginning of the 70s to clean up your own act, purify the motive for action, which also could be in its spectral phase, yuppie hedonism, affordable by upwardly mobile elite. But also that's clean up your act so that any political gesture you take is not founded on aggression or resentment of parents, but is actually queer action that will not bring a payback that destroys the actor or the ideal acted for. But what interested me was that most of the conversation between myself and Amiri, with this political difference in the background, concerned our teeth, smoking, drinking, and food. Both of us have suffering in the body, me with heart failure and diabetes, and Miri also recently with diabetes, and both of us interested in a purer diet, or a diet that actually worked for our bodies. And the interesting pun, or macro-micro pun in that, is that with certain aspects of vegetarian or grain or macrobiotic activity, you also have political or economic changes, since one of the suggestions is to eat local foods, thus making it a more autonomous, self-supporting individual community, even possible in a city, but also avoiding the waste of fossil fuel and transporting goods from one hemisphere to another, and exploiting the banana worker in Honduras, or creating monocultures in client states, or isolating economies into single production of single dependent crops or manufacturing. But the question, there was also a question in our minds about what did we do about our teeth? We both gave up smoking some time ago. So a lot of the actual everyday preoccupations, particularly for us who are getting on in our white hair as elder citizens, which we hope the younger people will pick up on also, is questions of health and diet and just keeping a sane mind and a sound body, with some regret on my part that I hadn't started earlier. So that brings me back again to the micro or smaller individual area as something which does involve everybody in cleaning up our own act, particularly food and intoxicants, leads into larger issues as like the war on drugs. If the big death drug is nicotine, 400,000 a year dead in America from cancer, heart attack, high blood pressure, because of the crop subsidy for tobacco agriculture, what is the war on drugs then? And so I totally approve and join with Amiri in a vision which is very controversial among minorities about the liberation of drugs from control by the government. So that's just a few thoughts.
2: In 1945, China was won by Mao Zedong. Chiang Kai-shek's army ran away, and they're waiting there in Thailand today, supported by the CIA, pushing junk down Thailand way. First they stole from the Mio tribes, up in the hills they started taking bribes. Then they sent their soldiers up to Shan, collecting opium to sell to the man. Pushing junk in Bangkok today, supported by the CIA. Brought their jam on mule trains down to Chiang Rai, that's a railroad town. So

Colby. Saw Marshall Keith Lyopi, and Mr. Mustard told me Indochina desk, he was chief of dirty tricks. Hitchhiking with dope pushers was how he got his fix. Subsidizing traffickers to

0: What I prepared is something, for me, unusual. There was a book I wrote many years ago called The Fall of America. And it didn't quite have an end. It began with a prose poem, and the prose poem at the end I wrote and had typed here. I wrote in 1972, had typed here at Naropa in 1975, and have waited until this afternoon to correct a typescript. So it's never been read and never been published. And so it's quite long, so I'll read in one section of it. The subject is sort of on the road. I was at the same time reading through Kerouac's Visions of Cody and writing a preface. So I was preface to it for it to be published. So between Denver and Teton Village and a little acid trip at the top of one of the mountains at Teton Village, I wrote the preface and some of this poetry. So it's infused with my first enthusiasms for Kagyu Buddhist study when Chogyam Trungpa was alive, and also with a hangover and remnant of a lot of Hindu mantra, as well as ecological disaster information new to me at that time, or ripening in me at that time, as well as Kerouac Americana, centering on a trip to Butte, Montana. Beginning at Yellowstone Park and returning through Yellowstone Park. Heavy spout, old faithful, satanic limestone hot water beards, slept in the tourist camp singing Blake and Om Mani Padme Hum. Leaving Yellowstone, downriver, sulfur-heated flow through Dragon Mouth spout into bubbling brown cold river, granite-peaked, veined, unreal vast spaces muraled against sky, azure mountain misted, be here now llama cliffs, robed with pine shoulder vest, granite snout lifted to cloud puff. Sun in mid-heaven alighting the green-rilled valley floor, road to Bozeman up from Mammoth Hot Springs through the grassy hill walls risen west, under leviathan-bellied cloud mass afloat, lost in space, mist-bodied vast pigs, or granite-bodied giant mountain? Snowfields melting in consciousless light blue heaven, babied with mist clouds, rivet clouds risen from snow ridges, connected with long piney shoulders. Light in the vast air-blued sun-glary green valley floor, glassed, bushed, housed, and treed, at foot of hills rolled with rich pine forest, thousands of feet above light green meadow fringe streamed down grassy beside the tiny auto road down to a brown farmhouse, as big as the valley in Morocco to Shawan. Heaven, heaven, heaven, here, earth risen, mellow and granitic, cows and flats, wet with irrigation pipes above ground and great steaming wheels, sun-brown valley heart, plowed with humans' tools, cowherd chasing ahead of the cowboy, an old feller on a horse with horn-rimmed glasses, riding calm with his dogs, by the speckled highway, across the irrigation ditch's square-wired fence, field clustered with yellow blossoms. Through narrow granite shoulder pass gate descending to brown and rotten detritus at mountain foot, stuck in telephone poles and pines, out through spaces west on 90 double lane, sun still over the center, shining down on Yosemite's peaks bit south behind us. Farm area west, stockades and sidings, railroad crossing tracked on a neatly banked electric pole crossed hillside. Stone mouths oped from the ground. Ah, what luxury here. The peace of the valley floor, one stripe of snow cresting the hill meadow. All this water gushed out of earth and left cattle in fields grinding their white jaws with green juices. Slow autos moving by the war field. Sad generals typing messages to Washington. Over there, the bombs fall from the air. Bombs on North Vietnam. Rumor of the wounded damned. Hellfire, steel barbs, napalm on human heads. Filling all space. Pain may displace the yellow fields of grassy cloth, brown dry weed stalks kneeling in bog, steel gray painted truck rear lifted gorilla ass square over the road under hot electric wires, asphalt over Green Meadow Park, low hills capped with spruce, pine arms lifted, cattle, stomping in iron cages, rattling and clanking, truck-loaded over Bozeman Pass, down through a warm valley again, high snows on Jim Bridger Range, floating north over tree-standing hillside soft hump, dinosaur ridge mount of brown-walled rock west. Didn't Jim Bridger and Kerouac pass through here? Buddha tin barn, metal Buddha cars, Buddha hillsides scraped open for a highway where the slow tractor rolls. That crest mounted with split rock ear-haired pine fibrillations, another range of snowheads. Spanish peaks of Madison Range south, Bridger Range north, out of Bozeman through Long Valley floor to Three Forks, dip my hand in the essential point of the Northwest region continent. Missouri headwaters begin between rock hills where three rivers flow together, clean, brown-silted, off the wall that hides northwest, all flowing east. Jefferson, Gallatin, and Madison streams converge in a quiet spot, grass still growing to the river's marges. Lewis and Clark picnicked here with Sacagawea, approaching her Shoshone family for horses to cross the Great Divide. Sweet smell of dogwood on the isle. Slopes westward over the valley, up the great hill and down to new mountains. Brown, snow-flecked walls over canyon deeps where the road winds visible miles distant to valley floors and slow across the plain to Butte. See the huge crater dug by Anaconda. One look at Butte makes you shudder, said Jack. No wonder. A hole in the ground big as the moon, and a town perched on the hillside overlook, dwarfed by the shelved open pit. Wobblies here. Joel Hill singing Death in America. Anaconda man that dug that wound of dust. Where's that anaconda? Who's the anaconda man that dug that wound of dust? And was that oil derrick scattered midtown Butte? Wide Main Street streets whizzing past lined with red brick hotels. I'll get back to thee, O Butte. Oh, W.C. Fields, America, this thy bitter secret town, an ecological disaster that I myself caused, speeding by with my copper calliope gas buggy, throttles open, farting monoxide myself. As the open pit loose dust clouds covering roofs of Butte, chimneys and pumps and broken earth and oil spooled in the gravel field by the highway, half ghetto overrun with refuse piles of giant earth, dependent on destroying mama, digging a big noisome hole in her copper belly. Everybody lives here, gotta be mean, gotta drink through dirty mustache bars and fight on Saturday night because all here, like the butchers, dependent on murderous sentient nature. This town, no excuse to be but digging a hole in the world. Out through high hills, down to the valley again. What's that sitting on the plains under the Continental Divide under the big cloudy sky? A chemical factory in Montana, and west neath the next mountain's gate to Flint Creek Range, Anaconda Town, stinking the earth around. Remove that dark satanic mill, said Blake, the largest smokestack in the world, 1971, pouring out smoke while sulfur smelter gas belches as if copper and money and plumbing were going out of style. Road sign, Anaconda, the largest smokestack. They're advertising. North on 90 through Deer Lake Lodge Valley, where they couldn't spell 100 years ago, 60 M-Y-L-E-S miles to Grass Hop, H-O-P, capital Per, Diggins, D-I-G-I-N-S, Grasshopper Diggins. Gold Creek flowing west. Little satanic truck machine gushing black diesel smoke wavering across highway shoulder white line piled with cedar corpses. Sheep in rainy meadows under green sloped garnet mountains. Open sky, gray lightning cloud southwest striking sapphire mountain snow peaks. Mountains horizoned around us for days now. Springtime air's rainy sweetness, brown wood barns and wet grass, streams green marge sowed with dogwood and dandelion, bus riding through narrow valleys under pleasing green mountains. See how strip logging cut roads through piney hillside, the bulge of earth barely green spotted now, streams of pebbles fired, rubbled, flow downhill. Think a fire burnt it out the way it looks. White glory shafted through gray clouds on bare-shouldered hilltops. Eroded earth creeps down in wavelets. can't hang on to the bedrock anymore, and giant antennae mazes rise through the pass. Electric towers strung over railway cut and old dirt road and six-lane highway laid flat on the valley floor with telephone poles dwarfed under cottonwood green spring leafage. May, May, Maytime's back. Man's devastation written on Montana hills. Mangy earthsides in the rain and rich pine forests impenetrable untouched above Tura, approaching Missoula. Aha, Shasa, Maha, and 10 minutes of silence in the student union ballroom. Drove south with geologists to Bull Creek Canyon, a rock crag overlooking warm green valley, snow peaks up canyon behind our back. Down below, thousands of feet, the forest used to carpet earth down to the river. Crow and Flathead gathered here together, went out the valley south to chase buffalo once a year. Rest of time, Pacific Northwest winds calmed the waters. Indians wintered here and got their horses late. Pulp mill at head of Northern Valley hazed the atmospheres around Missoula and down between Sapphire Mountains and Bitterroot Range. From Bob Curry, aluminum industry uses one-third of U.S. power supply. Pentagon War Defense Military uses 40% of all U.S. production and energy. Have to cut American consumption by two-thirds to survive. North on 93 into Flathead Indian Reservation, Mission Range Snow Peaks North, stop at the Cowboy Indian Bar at Arlie, with Condor at Joko River Bottom, Arlie PO, over the hill, there it is, 25 solid peaks range from south snowy to north the Mission Range. In another green valley floor, Cottonwood and Pine River Bottoms near St. Ignatius, Flathead Lake Azure in the ozone pines, dirty snow melt cleansed into molten blue on the valley bottom. Up past Flathead Lake's pure transparent blue chill morning, later mosquitoes piercing dusk with their bodhisattva blood bellies tranquil. Slept by the lake, bright stars crowding heaven with points of ancient spaceship light. Sentinel Mission Mountains guarding the valley, houses by lakeshore. Who's the ghost of the road? Who, white-bearded after decades in the night, cries, whoa or wow, mantric salutation to the fall of America, soul emergent, nature not too grand to poison DDT beer can urine in the cleanest, largest freshwater lake left in the country. A few green algae specimens already taken from the bottom. Wild hay in the fields, cottage-side craps or township runoff, farmers' pesticides. Wild hay in the fields, cut some next week, up through glaciers' gated mountain slopes, for days surrounded by rotten, craggy, striated peaks, snow-fielded, up from McDonald Lake sides, mountains gleam white in mirrory snow melt and cold, fresh drink. Doubled peaks and passes, green cedar, Twin Medicine Lake's triangular crags motionless in morning light, Blackfeet Plains land rolling east to Browning's smelly vomit bars. Bab Motel and Cabins, firewood, quiet days to read Jack's Visions of Cody, antique prose on human love in tragical America, Chief Mountain stupa like Sarnath's worn-down dome, drove over the border Watertown forests and fields running over downside mountain wall, white ranges swarming north to bleak, lone Alaska vastnesses over Canadian wrinkled crag range, white fields, hell-mooned and marooned subarctic overlapping planet-top frigidity, ice skyscrapered cityless horizons. Four noble truths pronounced over and over in the shooting star magenta-peppered green grass meadows of Chief Mountain. See the springtime plains roll east a cold and emeralded with new June. Neil and Jack dead beneath the planet topsoil or ashed to pass. Who'll I tell the gory peak truth to now, O shimmering Kundalini? To what kind mind? Whose soul light illumine my moony musings? Go fast on Chief Mountain alone and have another vision, peaceful ones. Where's all the dead Indians' medicine bags buried in my heart? Where's all the mighty Blackfeet heroes covered with glacier lilies? Where's all the beat-down, drunken, speedy-hearted bards martyred in the war age? Where's all the 60,000 poison heroes died in Vietnam? Where's all the blue whales gone from the ocean? bison murdered on the plains? Where's Four Corners when the strip mines devour Sacred Heartland? Coming out of the sockets of Hollywood car lot operators, toasting the Playboy bunnies tear-gassed on their plastic penthouse sofa studios? Up to the sun, dead heroes. Up to the sun in search of America. Herner Waldorf's pulp mill gassing the air or Missoula. Up to the sun in mountains walled, silent snow, manless all winter. Climb up to the sun, dead hero, and prophesy this land is Dharma, the law of strong nature. Noble truth of sufferings, cause and end, cessation of manufacture, eight noble steps to end the odd cars, right view of the scale of our eating ego meat, burning the matter and wood of ourselves to make house slaves, straight action restoring the slash-cut fields of our greed to the Indian deer, conduct becoming owners of karmic property, Indian blood spilt flooding Vietnam, excellent labor to keep our souls pure, fed with our hands or the hands of shamans. Don't want to work. Let the robot slaves gobble up mountains in Salt Lake and Butte and spew forth poison gas on your kids. Right and left mindfulness of fresh water's taste, the fat of the milk carton stewing in rotten tomatoes at garbage dunks, Mekong swampside, burnt out by our newspaper klaxons. Napalm that flowed out of the White House basements, gas that poured tearful through television's leaky color tubes. By dusk down to Butte, past Anaconda's smokestack lifted half as high as the pointed, poisoned mountainside. Sulfurous mist gas suffusing the highway plains. Anonymous red-gray factories perched lone by mighty gray stone rubble piles. Red stone peak hills lifted preying on plains rolling down into Hell City. Butte at last, O Kerouac, now test your visioned America. Brimstone pouring through the sky, smelt in the tiny blue car. Insect derricks below the red mine school. Scholars gazing at a hole in the moon. Piles of sand by the hospital, hills of dirt fill, wrecked autos in the ravines, metal bank surrounded by giant ash piles, old America red tar paper housetops and wood sides, matter junkie town.
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0: On top of the city, Montana Avenue's rocks overlooking the pit and the fiery lip of the garbage dump smoking, pronouncing a mantra to purify. Om Benzoguru Mahakala Kakaya Kakaya. With a scarlet-robed nun at dusk leading the vocalization in the burning ground in America. Tin cans and old poetry magazines burning. Helios, the wooden ruins of Butte dancing in the fire. Old balconies and porch rails once leaned on by hopeful muscular lovers freshed from the dust mines of the world's mountain. Now, with their cracked bones and dry eyelids mummied under the earth, into Shiva's flaming mouth. Well, let Shiva try swallow 100 years of toothpaste metal gunk. They made a lake a mile long, solid as gray jello. Mucking machines after blast scooping the ore. Jackleg shakes the shit out of you. Trucks in the Berkeley pit. One of these days, all Butte be a big pit. Columbia Gardens, a park always supposed to be there, founded by Clark, Copper King, for the richest hill on earth, as it was called. Now, Anaconda destroys. Copper, silver, magnesium, gold. It's a mining town. There's about 100 of the mines all over the place. The holy city of Butte. Kerouac watched old card players here. W.C. Fields sat all night at a green card table. The miner with yellow hair sells snow now. Trieste, Butte's gay bar, burned down a couple years ago. Took half an hour to cut the driver out of the cab 20 feet above the ground. Some of the trucks go over the edge into the great pit. Burlington Railroad, Anaconda, and Montana Power Company, secretly Anaconda, and Butte Water Company, also Anaconda, controlled by Chase Manhattan Bank, Chase National Bank, New York. JBM placed $26 million in the red. Own all Montana. Smog from Stouffer Chemical Plant gets power from Bonneville. Meets smoke from Anaconda stacks and settles over Butte with dust from the pit. 150 trucks parked in 3 minutes flat. $25 or $30 a day they pay. The old-timers gobble speed, amphetamine, war of copper kings. Clark's trust fund for Columbia Gardens, just a gimmick to get the land. Mafia runs the bars and the police chief. The union's taken care of. Shoulders a foot thick. Anaconda's lawyers buy cabins on Flathead Shore. Lots of dust tonight down in the hole. Silicosis and emphysema, copper dust, sharp in lungs. Anaconda won't pay your medical bills, takes all your wind away. Sue them and you get blackballed. Police power, a dedicated business with the guns protecting Anaconda, lots of payoff. Police chief is the mafia imbued in Anaconda, hand in hand. Said the short, dark-haired, spiritual truck driver in the hole, who'd known Neil in Palo Alto. Quote, now see, this young college student is high on LSD living in Redwood City, unquote, explaining the situation to his imaginary parents, all six levels and later 16 sides of every question to the boy I met years later in Butte's terminal bar, who thus recollected Neil. GM and GE's unit rigs, which are electro-hauled diesels, thousands of horsepower, wheels brought in on the Great Northern train. The driver thought Neil a wild man in his house till he saw it was all entertainment. Neil traded pants with him. Joe Ritchie's still in jail. So it was Hugh Dunlop, an old Palo Alto student exiled to Butte because busted in the Bay Area, like Neil, 2.5 years for a couple of reefers, who knew Neil, oh yeah, I'm a follower, and kissed me back as I left walking down the street, past Skaggs Drugstore, Jimi Hendrix psychedelic poster showing flames in the great window, now to Eminem's Old Man's Bar for poker steak. Tong wars were settled here. Fez Club built with Gothic roof cap slate for Mr. Clark's son's parties. Chinatown opium, turn of the century, parquet floors. The miners' union was dynamited. They sent in militia in the 20s in flat cars brought in on ore train packs. I dreamed I saw Joe Hill last night. Snowy highlands lording over the flats. That's where the city will move with Safeway when the pits eat up the mansard roofs and their basements. Charlie Judd's New Deal Bar. Charlie in front of Miller's Shoe Repair at dawn when we came up on the unit rig out of the pit. Warehouse district folded. Built for bigger Butte. Vapory. Butte, Anaconda, and Pacific Railroad. Vapory. To get land rights to that big smokestack 30 miles west,

Touré. And Silver Bow Creek's iron sulfide brown waters canaled flowing under old manganese plant smokestack. Gallus frames, like satanic teepees on top of Butte's Rise at dawn, used to have gun turret on top of there for the strikes. Walkerville dump smoking, fiery giant plateau. Om Namah Shivaya, boom boom Mahadev. Brass serpent atop red brick's Owsley block, 1892 miners building, now Jenny's cat house over the stockman's bar. Anaconda killing the town physically. Butte was notorious for its cat houses, put all the Negroes on the roof and dynamited them. Curtis Music Hall, 1892, now Gamers Fine Food. Overland Rye, Cures the Blues, January 8th, 1972, 2:30 p.m., leaving Butte. The unit rigs GM made. Too bad they didn't build autos as solid as that. 200-ton unit rig, works day and night, graveyard shift till dawn. To sunset, red over brass, replaceable part solidities, electric wine. Never breaks down. Rolls-Royce perfect. When it does, change parts and it runs again in 5 minutes. They can't afford a delay. Later, Ruby Valley and Blue Day Haze south toward Virginia City. Back to the pit at dawn. They make them to run forever, those unit rigs. And the bigger the pit, the more unit rigs and tunnels to spread out. Columbia Gardens be eaten up in 2 years. Even the flats, suburbs blocks. Cheaper to work them and move Butte further away or move Butte's downtown further away. Cows lying by the range fence side where the people are in vast Ruby Valley. In Silver Bow County under silver gray clouded sky over Tobacco Root Mountain, snow-spotted peak mass pyramids. Jefferson or Ruby River Bottom snaked out silver under silver heaven at Silver Star Mountain. Tufted acres, watery cottonwood tree floods. Rain on the windshield, summer odor over Jefferson Acre, hats for sale, houses, heads bent to green ground by the new cottage on cinder blocks. Horses' heads bent to green ground by the new cottage on cinder blocks. Oh, road, is it? It is justified by mind. The travels and lovers past. Gas waste on the planet, transmission of flash universe. Who's left alive? The horny-breasted keggers drunk, screaming graduated virgins, 200 yards from the spring source of River Columbia, top of the Continental Divide on the Metal Hill, flashing-eyed, intelligent, themselves, talking about the source of consciousness. Who boasts angelic beauty now, American boy? American president, whom Chase Bank Anaconda controls in this our present war. Sarva Dukkha, Sarva Anika, first noble truth of Butte, et by its own being, the money pit. No need 40% war metal. What power, what percent pennies, quarters, money waste? Cut down two-third appetite, changing, grasping attachment to anaconda matter. Cut Chase Manhattan's growth octopus tentacles, so reduce consumption to human measure. And that copper sustains the electric world about us, from the pits of Butte and Salt Lake. The electric blinking transistor intelligence systems are copper wired. Hollywood shines out of the pit at Butte and out of the coal of the Four Corners. Blue, lilac, sweet smell over Butte and blossom down Ruby Valley floor. Hundreds of cows stretched out roadside by rail tracks, grassy shoulder at Lauren. 3-day trek to high mountain meadows for summer grazing. Bring them back to Green Valley floor this fall. It's mellow juice, a raw ankh branded crude on brown fur rumps. Cowflop medicine spread on one festering mammy's buttock, Omahum. A valley more vast, Sphinx Mountain conglomerate lured 10,000 feet helmeted up from the plain, alluvial fan moistening green tree roots dark at stream bedside sloped, huge grass shelf plains overhanging the tufted rich Madison River bottom barned and signposted. That snow water flows to Three Forks, and years ago my mother went to see the doctor with her headache and a hole in her heart. Giant ravens come down to the Butte pit at dawn from over the hill. Rig operators throw food out the cab windows at 4 a.m. All work then stop for lunch. Gate, gate, paragate, parasamgate, bodhi svaha, vibrating in the metal cab on the moon land. Soft grassy slopes rising to pines over Madison's Green River. Power and glory, the flat road's white line that masters these distances we glide roaring across.

0: Oh, now, I seen space, same as Columbia Gorge. 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Chill rain returned to Teton. Mist-wrapped dusk tops snowy ranged above gray shining lake. Under heaven, June, I'm 46 years here. Mountains meditating late afternoon, all night, all morn. Fogs drifting past their heads like thoughts. Dreams round our knees. White meditation, Dzogchen Rinpoche's precious ones at rest covered with rainbows, snouts full of clouds, pink snowed at sunset.
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0: I found myself again in the great eastern metropolis, wandering under elevated transport's iron struts. Many window departments walled the crowded Bronx roadway under old theater roofs. Masses of poor women shopping in black shawls passed candy store newsstands. Children skipped beside grandfathers bent, tottering on their canes. I descended to this same street from blackened subways Sundays long ago, tea and lox with my aunt and dentist cousin when I was 10. The living pacifist David Dellinger walked at my right side. He'd driven from Vermont to visit Catholic worker Tivoli Farm. We rode up North Manhattan in his car. Relieved, the U.S. wars were over in the newspaper. Television's frenzied dance of dots and shadows calmed. Now, older than our shouts and banners, we explored brick avenues we lived in to find new residences. Rent loft offices or roomy apartments, retire our eyes and ears and thoughts. Surprised, I passed the open chamber where my Russian Jewish grandmother lay in her bed and sighed, eating a little chicken soup or borscht, potato latkes, crumbs on her blankets, talking Yiddish, complaining, solitude, abandoned in old folks' house. I realized I could find a place to sleep in the neighborhood. What relief! The family, together again, first time in decades. Now, vigorous, middle-aged, I climbed hillside streets in West Bronx, looking for my own hot water furnished flat to settle in, close to visit my grandmother, read Sunday newspapers in vast, glassy cafeterias, smoke over pencils and paper, poetry desk, happy with books fathered left in the attic, peaceful encyclopedia and a radio in the kitchen. An old black janitor swept the gutter. Street dogs sniffed red hydrants. Nurses pushed baby carriages past silent house fronts. Anxious I be settled with money in my own place before nightfall, I wandered tenement embankments overlooking the pillared subway trestles by the bridge crossing Bronx River. How like Paris or Budapest suburbs, far from centrum left bank junkie doorstep tragedy intellectual fights in restaurant bars, where a spry old lady carried her Century Universal View camera to record Works Progress Administration newspaper metropolis double-decker buses in September sun near the Broadway L. Skyscraper roofs upreared 10,000 office windows, shining, electric-lit, above tiny taxis street-lamped in Midtown Avenue's late afternoon darkness the day before Christmas. Herald Square crowds thronged past traffic lights, July noon, to lunch, shop under Macy's department store awnings for dry goods, pause with satchels at Frankfurter counters, wearing stylish straw hats of the decade, mankind thriving in their solitudes in shoes. But I'd strayed too long, amused in the picture cavalcade. Where was I living? I remembered looking for a house and eating in apartment kitchens, bookshelf decades ago, my Aunt Rose's illness, an appendix operation, teeth braces, one afternoon fitting eyeglasses, first time, combing wet hair back on my skull, young, awkward looking in the high school mirror photograph. The dead looked for a home, but here I was, still alive. I walked past a niche between buildings with tin canopy, shelter from cold rain, warmed by hot exhaust from subway gratings, beneath which engines throbbed with pleasant, quiet drone. A shopping bag lady lived on a side alley in the mattress, her wooden bed above the pavement, many blankets and sheets, pots, pans, plates beside her, fan, electric stove by the wall. She looked desolate, white-haired, but strong enough to cook and stare. Passers-by ignored her building side hovel many years. A few businessmen stopped to speak or give her bread or yogurt. Sometimes she disappeared into the state mental hospital back wards, but now returned to her homely alleyway, sharp-eyed, old, cranky hair, half-paralyzed, complaining, angry as I passed. I was horrified a little. Who'd take care of such a woman? Familiar, half neglected on her street, except she'd weathered many snows, stubborn alone in her moth-eaten rabbit fur hat. She had tooth troubles, teeth too old, ground down like horse molars. She opened her mouth to display her gorge. How can she live with that? How eat, I thought. Mushroom-like gray-white horseshoe of incisors she chomped with, hard, flat flowers ranged round her gums. Then I recognized she was my mother, Naomi, habiting this old city-edged corner, older than I knew her before her life disappeared. What are you doing here? I asked. Amazed, she recognized me, still astounded to see her sitting up on her own, chin raised to greet me, mocking. I'm living alone. You all abandoned me. I'm a great woman. I came here by myself. I wanted to live. I'm too old now to take care of myself. I don't care. What are you doing here? I was looking for a house, I thought. She has one in poor Bronx. Needs someone to help her shop and cook. Needs her children now. I'm her younger son. Walked past her alleyway by accident. But here she is, survived, sleeping, awake on that wooden platform. Has she an extra room? I noticed her cave adjoined an apartment door, unpainted basement storeroom facing her shelter in the building side. I could live here, worst comes to worst. Best place I'll find, near my mother in our mortal life. My years of haunting continental city streets, apartment dreams, old rooms I used to live in, still paid rent for. Keys didn't work, locks changed. Immigrant families occupied my familiar hallway lodgings. I'd wandered downhill, homeless avenues, money lost, or come back to the flat, but couldn't recognize my house in London, Paris, Bronx, by Columbia University Library, downtown 8th Avenue near the Chelsea subway. Those years, unsettled, were over now. Here, I could live forever. Here, have a home with Naomi at long last. At long, long last. My search was ended in this pleasant way. Time to care for her before death. Long way to go yet. Lots of trouble, her cantankerous habits, shameful blankets near the street, tooth pots, dirty pans, half-paralyzed, irritable. She needed my middle-aged strength and worldly money knowledge, housekeeping art. I can cook and write books for a living. She'll not have to beg her medicine food. A new set of teeth for company won't yell at the world. I can afford a telephone. After 25 years, we could call up Aunt Edie in California. I'll have a place to stay. Best of all, I told Naomi. Now, don't get mad. You realize your old enemy grandma's still alive. She lives a couple blocks downhill. I just saw her, just like you. My breast rejoiced. All my troubles over. She was content, too old to care or yell her grudge, only complaining her bad teeth. What long-sought peace! Then, glad of life, I woke in Boulder before dawn. My second-story bedroom windows, bluff street facing east over town rooftops. I returned from the land of the dead to living poesy and wrote this tale of long-lost joy to have seen my mother again. And when the ink ran out of my pen, and rosy violet illumined city treetop skies above the Flatiron Front Range, I went downstairs to the shady living room where Peter Orlovsky sat with long hair lit by television glow to watch the sunrise weather news. I kissed him and filled my pen and wept.
1: 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Allen Ginsberg was an outspoken voice for human rights, gay liberation, freedom of speech, and ecology. 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Joe Ritchie is our general manager and editor. I'm David Barsamian. Thank you for listening. We go out with a clip from Airplane Blues by Allen Ginsberg, recorded at Gertie's Folk City in New York.

0: Nature is healing. Elephants guzzle a stash of corn wine and snore on a field in Yunnan. While this time elsewhere, La Niña begins. And in Australia, my mother's lungs fill with rain as ministers argue over how to divide a river. I bring her meals, wash my hands for 20 seconds afterwards. Parliament discusses whether or not they should mine under our supply of drinking water. I sanitize the counters with Dettol wipes, register their deliberations, her face so young behind an N95 mask. But no one questions the future of our bodies. Filipino women die so heroically, our nation's infinite natural resource. The doctor comments she doesn't need a large dosage from my mother's tiny frame. At 8 p.m., everyone stands on their balconies to clap for healthcare workers. Applause smattering the gloom with useless detonations, reminding the pigeons of private property. There's a leak in her chest, but don't worry. Nature is healing, a viral meme says. Humans are the real virus. Researchers say they don't yet know the long-term effects of January's smoke. PM2.5 lingering in the bloodstream, leading to heart disease, diabetes, dementia. By her nightstand, I stow inhalers in a plastic container. Dependable. Our own future's up for debate. But the elephant story was fake. The dolphins in Venice too. Their sparkling heads photoshopped into the dross of canals, their true routes remote from the fact of our bodies. Essential, even when not at work, taking all the air needed to float.
1: Hello world, and you are listening to Singing Stones on 2SER. I'm your host, Julie Meir, and for the next hour we're going to dive into the wonderful sounds of Australia and local artists. We just heard the song, or the piece rather, Nature is Healing by Del Lumanta and Eunice Andrada of the New Weird Australia compilation. And underneath this is Alexandra Spence with Frequency of a Leaf.

Hi, I'm Sophia Khoury, volunteer producer and presenter for 2SER Breakfast. I love 2SER because we don't pander to advertisers or censor our feelings. We let it all hang out, and that is very, very special to me. It's nothing but good vibes in the studio and beyond. I love the people, the events, the tunes, and the opportunity to platform you guys. So turn us up and keep it bumpin'.

You're just listening to the song Slow Cosmos by Eric Loops, our next artist of the month, playing at the Petersham Bowling Club every second Sunday, except for this one. This will be the third Sunday of June, the 21st. It will be a 2 to 3 hour long form performance by the Japanese artist while on tour here in Australia. And this song is called Untitled Number 4 by Glowtone, which is a collaboration of Sydney-based composer Felix Wallace and keyboard player Eli Jelly.

The Back to Funk Barbecue returns to the Lady Hampshire on Saturday, May 23rd. Presented by DJ Meme and a huge lineup of guest DJs playing funk, soul, disco, hip-hop, afro, Latin, reggae, tropical and rare groove. 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The Back to Funk Autumn Barbecue Sessions, Saturday, May 23rd at the Lady Hampshire. Presented by DJ Meme and 2SER.

discovering where I'm at. And it's not really about music, it's about giving. It's about giving it to other people, touching them in some way that

0: If you just tuned in, you're listening to Singing Stones, a weekly episode about deep listening ambient noise field recordings of all sorts of music. We are also a monthly recurring event at the Petersham Bowling Club every second Sunday of the month, with the exception of June being on the 21st. You were just listening to Meditations 1 by Sydney band Gotet. And finally underneath you hear the Babbling Creek of Kangaroo Creek, our beautiful Australian and local native nature, recorded by the artist Ken Cree.
1: 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The thing I love most about 2SER is all the incredible tunes that you get to hear all day, every day. And that is the product of some incredible tastemakers, presenters, producers. 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

This piece is called Call and Copy by Zoltan Vecsio, Melbourne artist and composer. And next up we have Candles Tonight by Blue Mountains composer Broken Ship.

2SER's Bob Dylan Birthday Marathon returns for its 42nd edition, 8pm Thursday, May 23. Catch up on the life and work, news and rumours of the only songwriter to win the Nobel Prize in Literature and wear a polka dot shirt. 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And the feature album is the latest in the bootleg series, Through the Open Window. 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

My name is Amanda Brown. I was in a band called The Go-Betweens, and I'm an avid listener of 2SER. It's intelligent. It's smart. It's not obnoxious. It doesn't have Kyle and Jackie O. I love 2SER.

Take the Plunge, 7 a.m. Sunday mornings with Music for Beaches. Presented by Dave Howell, it's all about peace, love and beautiful music for chilled souls, handpicked from around the world. 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
3: Hello and welcome along to Music for Beaches with me, Dave Howell. Welcome to Sunday. Hope you're feeling fit and well and happy this morning. Today is a little bit of a celebration. This is the 300th edition of Music for Beaches. 7 years and 300 shows. It's been quite a ride. One that I've really, really enjoyed. It's been absolutely fantastic. I've had so much fun sharing the music that I love with everybody out there. Hopefully you've enjoyed it too. And there's certainly plenty more to come. Don't have the intention of stopping just yet. On today's show, it's an eclectic selection today, I think. I love that feeling of finding something that I really, really enjoy and that is moving me and I'm able to share it. I'm going to do lots of that today. That makes me very happy indeed. And it's a pleasure to kick off the show today with Sydney's very own Perth Lewis.

That's Perth Lewis kicking off the show today. The track is Sunset Jam. It's from his new EP, the Cherry Moon EP, which is coming soon on New Northern Soul. That's out at the beginning of June. 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

0: So two tracks in that section there. Underneath me, Pie Corner Audio, The Cool Breeze at Sunset. It's another killer tune from Pie Corner Audio. Consistently fantastic music from PCA. Prior to that, Sensible Sockers versus Mad Professor with a track called Dub Desea Trivada. That's from a new three-track EP on 8mm Records. They say it's a groundbreaking collision of Atlantic psychedelia and cosmic dub. I'm not about to argue with that description.
1: Hi, I'm Delaney Carter and I'm a producer for the Friday Daily. I love 2SER because it's the authentic heartbeat of Sydney. There's nowhere else you get this much community spirit.
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0: caminar. Me dejaron solita en la cascada.
1: What an absolutely wonderful record that is. That's Nicola Cruz. The track is called Calibria. It's from the album Prenda del Amar from 2015 on ZZK Records. Absolutely stunning stuff. There's another 3 minutes or so of that track. I wish I could squeeze it all in, but we've got such a lot to get through on today's show. 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

mentioned at the start of the show that things were going to get a bit interesting today. This wonderful record is La Mecánica Popular with a track called Montaigne en la Tormenta. Sounds like a cover of The Doors, Riders on a Storm to me. It's from an excellent album called El Nuevo Sonido de la Cumbia Psicodélica, which came out in 2017.

0: My name is Luca York. I'm a producer on Thursday Drive, and I love 2SER because it has allowed me to interview so many interesting people.
1: 2SER's Bob Dylan Birthday Marathon returns for its 42nd edition, 8 p.m. Thursday, May 23. 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

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Intelligence is presence and thought.

psychologically. We need something different to set us free. Nobody will listen. The Pope won't listen. The population won't listen.

listen. Nobody's willing to listen. The brain is fighting with itself.

0: thing. It's getting very, very deep and groovy indeed. That's Family of God. The track is Beautiful People. That's on a new compilation, The Sound of Love International. Ivan Smagger. A 12-track compilation on the Love International Recordings label from Bristol in the UK. It's my favourite track on the compilation. The others are a bit more up-tempo. In your city, earthquakes shake you around. Earthquakes are not evil. They come from the ground. Freedom means love.
1: Music for beaches. The home of peace, love, and beautiful music for chilled souls.

What a wonderful, wonderful tune. That's my record of the week. This is Los Niros. Sonido Amazonico is the track. De Iguana's Voodoo Edit. It's from an EP from 2018. Tapes from a Young Reptile's Travels. Maybe more from this one next week.

beautiful music here on Music for Beaches this morning. That is Tima Dew. She's a duo of Nicola Conti and Nico Lars. The track is Praise to the Sunshine. It's from their new album, Universo Estrato. 12 excellent, excellent tracks on Schema Records.

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feels like we are going back to the late 80s with this tune. This is Las Eras. The track is Constitución. It's the Tel Edits version of this track. It originally came out in 2019, but it sounds very much like the late 80s to me. Now, if you're a regular listener to 2SER, you'll know that we're currently under a bit of a cloud here. Around half of the station's funding has been lost due to Macquarie University no longer supporting the station. So as a result, the station's under threat at the moment. So we're asking for people to help us out a little bit. Very simple ask, really. 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And one more track to go before we finish on today's show. This is Studio, Life's a Beach.

that's nearly the end of the 300th Music for Beaches. In the background, Studio with a track called Life's a Beach. That's the Prinz Thomas mix. Studio are a Swedish duo, Dan Lisbick and Rasmus Haag. That's a three-track EP on the Ghostly International label. So thanks very much for joining me today. Hope you've enjoyed the show. Stay tuned for Jazz and Dream State. And if you want to catch any of the shows, again, you can find them all at 2ser.com. 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Thanks again for your company this morning. Please join me again next week for more beautiful music for chilled souls. Until then, I'll leave you with the Studio. See you next time. Adios.

I would like to take a moment to acknowledge the Gadigal of the Eora Nation as the traditional custodians of the land in which we share and broadcast, and pay our respects to their elders, past and present. Sovereignty was never ceded, and this always was and always will be Aboriginal land. Sparks fly between you and me. She got bills to pay. You're on Dream State, a deep dive across the musical spectrum with Jasmine Williams and friends on 2SER.

0: You're listening to Dream State here on 2SER 107.3. My name is Jazz, and this is the show where I walk you through some of my favourite music by queer, female and gender diverse artists. In the studio with me today, I have a very, very special guest. I've got Lorna McRitchie in the studio.
1: Hi.
0: Wanna say hello?
1: Hello, Jazz. Good morning.
0: Lorna has come bearing gifts, has brought a beautiful collection of songs to share, and expect to hear their voice quite a bit, I guess, over the next few episodes. It's going to be fun. You brought this song to me. It's from an artist in the UK I'd never heard before. What can you tell me about it?
1: That they are a jazz fusion indie pop, beautiful self-taught drummer and singer, and this is their debut self-titled album. They have another release that's a collaboration. I just think it's beautiful. It's got such variety in it, and this particular song was like a standout for me.
0: Yeah, and I feel like you should get a nice introduction. Tell me a little bit about yourself. What do you do?
1: I make art, sculptures, and I do some political stuff and obviously radio stuff here, and I make paper. I do lots of weird little things.
0: Yay! Okay, great. Well, I'm excited to have you on board and have a look at these gorgeous songs that you've supplied today. So exciting. This next song is also one of the songs we were talking about, how it was Valentine's Day yesterday, and we were just like thinking about the loveliest, doveliest songs we could think of, and you suggested this Maple Glider track off of her, 2023 album, I Get Into Trouble. Why'd you pick this song?
1: Well, I think I'm always a bit of a sad boy, sad girl at heart. So the love songs I love are always also sad love songs.
0: Yeah.
1: But this one's just perfect. It's about loving music and then those connotations between a relationship and the music that you listen to while you were in that relationship, which can be both sad and beautiful. And she's the best singer. Love Tori. She's amazing. Hopefully she releases new music soon because it's been a little while.
0: Yeah. Okay, great. Well, let's jump into it. This song is called For You and All the Songs We Loved. It's by Maple Glider. We'll be back in a sec.

2SER's Bob Dylan Birthday Marathon returns for its 42nd edition, 8pm Thursday, May 23. Catch up on the life and work, news and rumours of the only songwriter to win the Nobel Prize in Literature and wear a polka dot shirt. This year the focus is on the times he thought he knew the answers and the times of greatest doubt. And the feature album is the latest in the bootleg series, Through the Open Window. You can be part of the quiz or make a request. That's the Bob Dylan Birthday Marathon. 8pm Saturday, May 23 to 4am Saturday, May 24 on 2SER 107.3.

0: You're listening to Dream State here on 2SER. And if you noticed a little bit of a deja vu from last week, we're having some technical difficulties on our end, but we are all ready to go now. That song you just heard was a brand new one out just a few weeks ago from a musician from here in the outskirts of Sydney. She's a 23-year-old songwriter, producer and musician. Her name's Harriet Bennett, and that was her debut single called Beatles and Bugs. If you're a fan of artists like Julia Jacklin, Phoebe Bridges, Always, Courtney Barnett, you'll love Harriet's raw and ethereal and experimental music. And she's currently raising money to put her album together called There's a Hole in the Sky Above My City. She made it as part of her final project at uni. And I loved the description of this album. I feel like it was so beautiful. It was, to me, this album sounds like I'm watching a summer storm during a humid afternoon coastal drive, but instead of flashing silver, the lightning flashes a glowing hot pink. And I think that's so visceral and so emotive and so beautiful. I love it. So I had to play this first song, and I'll put the link up to the fundraising page that she's got going for this album, because personally, I want to know what hot pink lightning sounds like. Such a beautiful voice there. I just want to say again, thank you to Dave for Music for Beaches for bringing us in this morning. We have a very big show this week. I've got lots of new songs I'm really excited to share. I've really been loving digging through my emails. So if you're a musician, if you know any good songs, if you just want to get in touch, you can email me. All the links are up on the 2SER website. But this next one is from an artist that is new to me, and I'm really, really excited that I stumbled across them. Their name is JoJo Blakeney, and I'm going to start you off with this song. It's off of their upcoming album. It's called Magpie Song. Don't go anywhere.
1: Hey, my beautiful friend. I was just thinking about that magpie song, and I have a line in a poem that I want to share with you. The old people rain smiles for their song which brought us to be. Their glee moves in me like river mint picked and crushed on the breeze. Magpie gargle and waddle carefree. Like inland pearls, muscle flesh agleam, dewy fresh cut scar tree. Like Billy T, strong, black, sweet. Waratah-stained flame pop crackle simmering, eucalyptus smoke from the Coolerman billowing until we're clean. I love you.

it's Maima. This is our new song, Work Song, that just got released from our new album. I wrote it with my friend Bella when we were both working really crappy jobs that didn't really bring any meaning to our lives. Meanwhile, all we wanted to do was, you know, play music and spend time with people that we care about. So I hope you enjoy the song. I hope it means something to you.

0: 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I'm a producer for Friday Drive, and I love 2SER because it gives young creatives a platform to share their art.
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That there was a little scraping. It's by Oscar Dow and Mim Benson. You may recognize them as two of the members of Sydney art rock band called UTUP. And this is their debut folk single, A Little Scraping, which was out just a few days ago, yesterday actually, on the 16th. It was born in an intimate live tracked session that they were doing in a studio. And this song really looks at the fragility of movement. And combining that piano and that double bass, it just has that kind of edge to it. And its lyrics conversationally examine its subject, what that is, wanting to die. I think it's really beautiful and a really interesting diversion from the traditional sound that UTUP's kind of always made, that more rockier, hectic sound, and I think they've stripped back to such a beautiful fragile feeling song. And I just particularly love the double bass in that song. I think it adds so much and it's so distinct. Before that, we had Maima and the band with their song Work Song. It's off of their most recent record and it is glittery and I love the lyrics. I think it's beautiful. Maima has such a gorgeous voice and really does a really good job of blending folk and country. And at the very top, we had Jojo Blakeney with Magpie Song, One for Sorrow. Jojo's a proud, queer, non-binary Irish diaspora artist who was born on unceded Wurundjeri country and now lives on Darul land. And this song in particular, I thought it was so beautiful. I think the mixture of spoken word into music is particularly fantastic. And this one features Kirilly Saunders, who you may recognise is a very highly regarded poet and also half of Kui. And when talking about it, this, they said they initially sent it to Kirilly as a poem and it's now a song. And then she also sent back a poem of her own, which is mixed into the top of it. And it's the first single off of their upcoming record called Baby Teeth. It's a collection of 9 songs written slowly and recorded spontaneously with a travelling analogue studio. So me personally cannot wait to sink my teeth into that. It's absolutely beautiful.

more EP. This is one of my favourite songs on it. It's called Your Turn Now. Don't go anywhere. Let me know what you're up to. I want to shout out quickly Paul, who texted in saying he's on his way to work. I want to know what you're up to. 0468 44 1073. Let me know. This is Your Turn Now by Betty. You're on to SCR.

Hey, it's Bella Cloud here, and this is my new song, Spin. This is a song about getting a Happy New Year's text from your ex and sending you into a tailspin. It's melancholic, and it's hopeful, and I hope you like it.

0: The Abbey Road Writers Festival 2026 is coming to Marrickville this Saturday, May 16. 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

Planting Tomatoes, Lucy Dacus. The one was out just a few weeks ago. It's her first new song of the year, and it was originally released as a Record Store Day exclusive back in April, but is now available to the rest of us who couldn't get their hands on that single. It's such a beautiful song. When she was here in Sydney, I think in like February around Laneway time, I think she was playing it, because I remember, obviously I was there and I remember it, but you only remember so much, you know. I remember her being like, oh, this is a new song. And then there was a group of people in front of me that knew all of the words and had obviously been to a few shows, and I think they were doing the traveling with the artist thing. And I swear it was this song, and it was so beautiful and so upbeat and so fun. And when I heard it for the first time, months later, when this track came out, I was like, oh, I know this. I felt like those girls in front of me at the Lucy Dacus concert. So it's just, it brings a warm energy. And I think I want to go and start a vegetable garden. I think after listening to that, I want to plant some tomatoes. Before that, we had Spin by Bella Cloud. She sent in that beautiful little intro for me there. She's an independent artist based in Melbourne, and this song was out yesterday, or just a few days ago, on May 15th. And on the song, she says she wrote it at a moment of emotional disorientation on that time between before and after New Year's. And that on that particular New Year's, she was reflecting on the last year and how it felt like kind of being suspended in time between the past, present, and the future. And I liked this. Spin feels like both a eulogy for a period of time that encapsulated the ending of really important relationship, and also a prayer looking into the future that I might become more rooted in myself in the new year. I think that's such a beautiful sentiment, and I think one we should be looking at. You can always be a bit more rooted and present within yourself. I know that's a goal of mine almost every new year. I just think Bella's voice is incredible, and I love the way she puts these songs together. So she's an artist I've discovered recently that I'm really, really, really enjoying. So thank you so much, Bella. And up the very top, we had Betty with Your Turn Now. It's a raw, stripped back, cathartic track, and it's off of her recently released sophomore EP called String. Just had a massive EP launch show at the Oxford Art Factory that looked simply fantastic, with cameos from her choir. And this EP traces the invisible thread between some of Betty's deepest emotional experiences, and the really tender aftermath of relationships. And I've said this before, but if you're a fan of bigger artists like Faye Webster, Alice Phoebe, Lou, Billy Martin, Kimbra, I think you should really go on a little deep dive into Betty's discography, because she is so beautiful and her music is fantastic. But yeah, I love, love, love, love, love that EP. In case you missed it, coming up very soon, Mianjin Brisbane band Platonic Sex are coming through to have a chat all about touring with Ruby Fields. There's not even a mention of the L Word map, which is really exciting to me. But for now, I'm going to put on this song by Ada Lee. This one is called Baby Blue Frigidaire Mini Fridge. This is a new one. I found it in my inbox and I am just loving it. Don't go anywhere. We have that really fun chat and some great music coming your way.

0: Hi, I'm Phil, one of the two stars of Friday night's Gay Waves here on 2SER. 2SER has been around a long time and has been a great supporter of our community.
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See Me or Do You See by Lewis Brennan and Millie McPherson. This is a collaboration between Millie and the Glasgow UK-based artist Lewis Brennan. Millie, if you don't know, is an artist from here in Eora, Sydney. Has been on the show a few times. Also, if you went to the Dream State party a few weeks ago, you would have seen her. But on this song, she says that they've been friends, music friends on TikTok for a few years, and have been celebrating each other's releases over the years and kind of communicating that way. And then got on a Zoom call between the Glasgow and the Sydney time zones and managed to record and produce and create a remix of this of his song, Do You See, to create something new and beautiful. And I love this. I think it's so beautiful. And Millie adds such a lovely touch to this song that I really, really appreciate. Before that, we had Adelie with Baby Blue Frigidaire Mini Fridge. If you're a fan of Big Thief, Babe, Hoban, Gia Margaret, you'll love Adelie. She's a Canadian indie rock musician and visual artist from Montreal. And I love that song. I think the title is also just so fun. Baby Blue Frigidaire Mini Fridge. Hello. So cool. If you've been listening a bit over the last few weeks, you may have noticed there's lots of people jumping in during the shows and telling you why they love the station, and I thought I'd give you a little bit of context in case maybe you missed it. But we're currently facing a bit of a problem here at 2SER. We had the withdrawal of funding from one of our two main partners, the University of Macquarie, and we're facing a financial shortfall that could see our station close from July. We're currently obviously trying to stop this from happening. There's been some figureheads in the 2SER community that are so giving with their time and really trying their best to keep the station afloat. And we're all obviously quite shocked by this news, but we're trying. Efforts are underway. It's going to happen. But right now, from you as listeners, if you've been listening for a while or you've just started listening recently, we want to know what 2SER means to you. We want to know what you think about what we do in the station and what we've soundtracked for you over the time that you've been listening. You can let us know what you think by heading to the website love2ser.com, or you can send me a message now. Let me know 0468441073. Message your favourite shows. Let them know how you're feeling. And just stay tuned. Obviously, we'll provide updates as the situation continues, but work is being done and things are happening. So hopefully they're good updates moving forward. I have lots to say about this station and what it has done for me. I came to the station as like I was 18 and I just started uni and I had no idea what I was doing. And like a tutor offhandedly mentioned, oh, there's a radio station next door. Like, you should totally try it. And I was like, yeah, okay, why not? Lifetime. So I started producing and slowly built my way up and found a real passion for the music side of it and for talking about music and sharing my favorite music. And they've given me the opportunity to do a show for a few years, and it's just been magical. I think the way that I've changed since starting here is actually more than any other job or any other process has done. I've become a lot more, I guess, extroverted and comfortable speaking, and it was just something that I was always too scared to do. So I think that this place has changed my life in a lot of ways, and I think it's so important for Australian artists and Australian people that want to go into media. It's like such a nice stomping ground. Like, I think about this morning when I started the show, there were some technical issues, but that's okay. And if I muck up a mic break, that's okay. I think it's such a beautiful place to learn. And I would hate to see that not be available for other people who are interested in going into this. So anyway, that's my little spiel. Send us a text. Let us know what it means to you, though. 0468441073 or at love2ser.com. This next track I'm going to play for you is from another friend of the show. This one is called Space Song. Don't go anywhere.

Hey, my name is Holden. I'm an alternative and indie rock artist from Sydney. The song that's about to play is a song of mine called Anyway. It has elements of shoegaze and garage rock. It's about love and making mistakes in love, but trying to be better. I hope you like it.

0: Hey, it's me, Mon. I love 2SER because 2SER is like your cool uncle, full of really great ideas and even better music.
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Halftime Oranges by Ratbag. You're listening to Dream State here on 2SER. I love that song. I am like the world's biggest St. Vincent fan, and I think Ratbag's vocals are so reminiscent of St. Vincent that every time I listen to it, it's just, it scratches that itch that I think St. Vincent kind of does that no other artist can really do. And I think Ratbag does that in their own special way, which is fantastic. And I think it's just especially in that song Halftime Oranges, it's particularly obvious and noticeable. And I just love that. Before that, we had Holding with her song Anyway. She's a musician here in Gadigal country, and her music draws from her experience with love and anxiety, as well as her childhood and growing up queer and religious. And she combines different elements of shoegaze and lo-fi and garage rock and throughout all of her music, and is currently in the studio recording 5 more singles to be released across 2026. And that song, Anyway, is one that I really, really love, and I'm really glad I stumbled across this week. And up the very top, we had Maya Tokley with Space Song. It's the, I think, first release for a while from her, and was written with Sydney musicians Hannah Brewer and Ethan Renatio. And I just love it. It's very reminiscent of Fiona Apple, and I just love, and the music video as well is quite spacey and futuristic and really well done. So I'd really recommend going and watching that. But yeah, that was Space Song. We're going to keep it moving now. We've got coming up very soon, Platonic Sex are coming through to have a chat. But for now, I'm going to play you one of my favourite songs off of Muna's most recent record, their 4th studio album, Dancing on the Wall. This is actually the closing track of the album, but it's the one that I think stuck out to me the most. This is Buzzkiller by Muna. You're here on Dream State. Don't go anywhere.

0: Hi, I'm Charlotte Ozan, and I'm a volunteer producer on The Monday Drive, and I love 2SER because of the people!
1: The feature album this week on 2SER is Train on the Island by Aldous Harding. The fifth studio record from the Littleton-based musician and songwriter combines the sublime and the bizarre on a hazy trip through tender, eccentric art pop. Train on the Island by Aldous Harding, the feature album all this week on 2SER 107.3. Love2SER.com.

0: That's Mia June there with Pet, a recent release from the Melbourne artist. This song is about a relationship dynamic that kind of is giving Pet. Like when one person is following the other around, kind of like a Pet dynamic. It's a one-sided conversation from the perspective of the other person in the relationship that feels as if they have to coddle and protect the Pet one. And Mia's been busy recently, put out her EP called Brain Like Computer in 2025 and a cover of Muzu's Everything to Die For. And this is her brand new single produced by Anna Laverty, who you would recognize as the producer for Folk Bitch Trio, Rolling Blackout's Coastal Fever. And I like the edge that Mia June brings to this song. I feel like some of her music is a bit lighter, a bit more indie folk adjacent, but I love the kind of anger and the grit she's brought to that distinct style that she has. And I think it's a special one. Before that, we had Buzzkiller by Muna. It's off of their fourth studio album, Dancing on the Wall. This is a fantastic record. Definitely one that's going up as a contender for album of the year for me. It's a record centered around tension and release, intimacy and overload, and the backdrop of the current world that's in constant motion. It's 13 tracks. This is the final song. I think it's a nice way to draw close this record and everything that it thematically encapsulates. So I would really recommend going and having a deep dive. And if you haven't already, they joined me here on the show a few weeks ago, and that's all up on the 2SR website now if you would like to go have a little look. But in exciting news, I had some very special guests come through the studio this week. They are a band based between Nam Melbourne and Meandrin Brisbane, and you may recognize them, Platonic Sex. They're a band that really know how to hook you in with the familiar. They put out their incredible debut record, Face the Flyweigh, last year and have since been on the road, most recently with the incredible Ruby Fields. And I'm so, so pleased to say that the band joined me in the studio for a quick chat. Jane, Brendo, Rye, thank you so much for coming in. How are you this morning?
1: Thank you for having us.
2: Thanks for having us.
3: Thank you.
2: Feeling good.
1: Yeah.
2: Happy to be here.
1: Yeah, refreshed.
3: Feeling good, refreshed.
1: Coffeed up.
3: Yeah.
0: This is probably a silly question and one that you've gotten before, but I dragged a few friends to a show of yours, maybe the last time you were in Sydney, and they all bought merch because they were obsessed with the name, like just like Platonic Sex on a show. They thought that was just like the coolest thing they'd ever seen. I need to know how that name kind of came to be. I know has been together for a while, and like this is probably not a secret, but I'm just curious.
1: No, I mean, I feel like we kind of give different reasons.
2: Hey, I joined after the band was named, so I'm gonna leave this to you guys.
1: We were just trying to come up with something fun and engaging, I guess. And then, you know, queer friendship groups at the time, everyone sleeping together, very incestuous,
2: lots
1: and
2: of L-word rewatching.
1: Yeah.
0: Oh, yes. Mm.
1: And then it just like came up in a description of someone was describing sex, and they were like, oh, it's Platonic Sex. And then we were like, oh, that's the band name.
2: Yeah.
1: That's and then so awesome. It has helped our merch sales ever since.
2: Sex sells. Yeah. Who
1: sex
2: thought?
1: Absolutely sells.
0: Yeah, I think you nailed that.
1: Thank you.
0: To be honest, the fact
2: thank
0: that,
2: you.
0: Yeah, they also loved your set and they were like, this is an awesome band, but also this merch is so funny. Like, the name is awesome on a shirt.
1: Yeah, we used to have I Hate Platonic Sex as well. And then we sold even more because anyone that didn't want to say they loved Platonic Sex was suddenly like, I can be included too.
3: Yeah.
0: And you're currently on tour with Ruby Fields, which was awesome. You played in Sydney last week, which was fantastic. How is it being on the road with Ruby?
1: So lovely.
2: So lovely.
1: Yeah, all her tour crew is very kind. You can tell she's obviously put a lot of effort into building like a crew around her that is authentic and warm. And yeah, all the venues have been so nice, like from security guards to bar staff to everything.
2: Yeah, we were having
1: really
2: that
1: positive
2: conversation last night, well, when we played the show with another person, about like just the security guards being so lovely at all the venues, which is so unusual.
1: Yeah,
2: you know, usually they're like, hey, yeah, you can go backstage, but they've been helping us like open the doors and like with our gear, and we're like, oh my gosh, everybody here is so friendly. Also, Ruby's fan base is just so lovely.
1: Very warm.
2: Everybody that's come to the merch desk after to have a chat has just been an absolute dream to talk to.
0: So cute. What has been, I guess, the highlight so far of these shows and going on tour? Like, what's stuck, what sticks out?
1: I think I really enjoyed Melbourne because Jane and I have just recently moved there, and so it was really fun to play to all the new friends that I guess are there. That was really enjoyable, and because it was our first show back in a while, I think it felt extra exciting. Like, I was really, really excited to play. But yeah, I just loved like playing to our new friends in Melbourne.
2: We also hadn't played the Croxton before.
1: Oh yeah, that venue was sick.
2: Yeah, it was a really cool venue.
1: And I got a new guitar, so I'm really enjoying playing that this time.
3: Yeah. What's your new guitar? Walk me through this rig.
1: It's a Jag.
3: Nice.
1: Yeah. Yeah. What's your favourite thing?
4: I think my favourite thing, honestly, just like playing again, like after a break and just in a new formation, you know? That's been like the ultimate highlight.
1: Yeah. Because it's like new and novel.
4: Yeah.
1: It makes it exciting.
0: Yeah, yeah, of course.
4: So that's been my highlight. So I love that. Mm. Embracing that.
0: So you guys have moved to Melbourne. What prompted this change? How's it all going?
2: Moved to Melbourne for love and for change.
1: For love.
2: I feel like we've always wanted to move to Melbourne.
1: Yeah, just
2: change
1: venues,
2: of scenery.
1: Yeah, but love it. Really good about it.
2: I'm really loving it. Brando moved a week after I did.
1: Yeah.
2: But yeah.
0: Was it planned to move together or you guys?
2: I think that we
1: Jane
2: were
1: had planned it for a long time.
2: Yeah.
1: I was like, I'm not gonna come, maybe I'll come. My car got written off and the insurance company was like overvalued my car and was like, here's all this money, and I was like, fuck it, I'll move. And so then I moved.
2: A week later.
1: But
2: no, we're really loving it, and we live in walking distance as well. We managed to get share houses in walking distance. So we're just waiting
1: halfway.
2: For Ryan.
4: Yeah. I'm coming down in June, July.
3: You are going to move too?
4: Yeah.
3: Oh my God, so I'm going to have to introduce you as like a Melbourne band rather than a Brisbane
4: Pretty crazy.
3: Band.
1: I know, but like I kind of still want to be a Brisbane band.
3: I know.
4: But like
1: Can't we still be a Brisbane band because we like began in Brisbane?
4: Yeah, absolutely.
3: /Melbourne.
4: I saw them.
1: Like, Mallrats still a Brisbane band, right?
4: Yeah, yeah. And,
3: I mean, this is true, actually.
4: Absolutely. Oh, yeah. It was so ironic going on, like, tour with Ballpark last year.
3: Please don't move.
2: Yeah, yeah.
4: And,
2: oh, my
4: God. And it was just like, all watching them side stage. And like, oh, God.
2: I think at the Brisbane show, like, I was like, don't make eye contact with my friends during this song. Don't
3: Literally.
2: Make eye contact with them.
4: Yeah.
3: Did you end up? You avoided?
2: Yeah, death stares.
3: Oh. And there's you mentioned some lineup changes, and Jen, you jumped on the bass this year.
2: Yes, I am now a bass player.
3: Hell yeah.
4: Bass. Woo, congrats.
3: How's that all going? Like, what's the change
2: feels
3: been like?
2: Feels like a demotion. No, I'm kidding. I'm kidding, guys.
4: You can jump on drums.
2: It's different. Kudos to bass players because the strings are thicker. You gotta get really creative with the four strings that you do have.
1: Yeah, and poor Jane has to, I won't let her remove my dinosaur stickers off my bass, so she's forced to...
2: I'm a very, like to wear black, and now I've got this, like, bright bass covered in thousands of dinosaur stickers.
3: It looks really cool, though.
1: Right?
2: But did you see my little badge?
3: I was looking at it yesterday.
1: Thank
3: I was like,
1: you.
3: I found
1: Thank
3: a little...
1: You.
2: Well, no, it's been really fun playing the bass. I've been a bit nervous before the shows because it's just new, but I'm having fun with it.
3: Yeah. Has it changed the way you guys operate, I guess, in, like, being a trio now rather than
1: Oh, it's just so much easier, I guess. The three of us have been doing... We've had lots of different session bass players, so, I mean, it's kind of just easier in terms of that because the three of us have been together the longest now in terms of that, so it just like touring and all the logistics side seems to just flow so much better, and obviously one less person is cheaper and stuff.
2: Being the opening band too, like you sometimes don't get a sound check, so being a three-piece, you just kind of plug in and play.
1: Yeah, yeah. I love the freedom of it. I love just being able to get up and play. Like, I am always proud to be the band that, cut our sound check, that's fine. It's not going to... Yeah. Do you know what I mean? I'm always really proud of us for that. Like, you can just chuck us on and we'll get to it. And I like that. I love the fluidity of that. And this just feels like further extension of that, I guess, because we're just doing what we got to do to get on with it and enjoy it and
4: fully.
1: Make the actual experience of the music fun. And to rock.
2: To rock.

0: In case you missed it, the incredible Platonic Sex from Meange in Brisbane joined me here in the studio while on tour with Ruby Fields to chat all about the album and the tour. Let's jump back into it.
1: And you mentioned the album, fantastic record last year.
2: Thank you.
1: What's it been like, I guess, over the last few months to see people kind of grab onto it?
3: I love hearing people's reflections of how it reminds them of Brisbane and reminds them of home, reminds them of school holidays. It's always so nice to hear how people listen to it and love it.
2: I listened to it for the first time in the car since like January.
3: Really?
2: Yeah. Like, I guess returning back to listening to it, I was like, wow, like, I think people who are reacting to it and like when they're really, oh my God, it's really good. Like I feels funny to say, but I believe them.
3: Yeah. That's nice.
1: That's like, so nice. That's so sick. And I loved the comment you said, people, it says it reminds them of Brisbane and school holidays and stuff. Mm. And particularly at the end of Sun Goes Down, that like ambient-y bit with like the, all of the noise. How much would you say like Brisbane and the world around you kind of inspired this record in that way? Like
3: huge amounts. Yeah. Massively. Mm. More than anything else, I feel. Like the environment and riding on Stradbroke Island, and even though we actually did record it in Sydney, but
1: we did.
3: Like we ended up doing that. But there's so many field recording layers and ambient layers and demo layers that we kept in, and it's all so shaped around Brisbane and the share houses. Yeah. Like we lived in a share house together in early days and we lived in a share house together, and

0: that bit at the end, that ambient bit that's just like the tree, the birds and stuff, and then me sort of singing in the room was literally just like the microphone sitting on my windowsill out the window at our old share house.
1: Mm. That's so cute. Do you think your sound, I guess, would change much if, like, because this record had roots in Brisbane, now that you've moved and, like, it's kind of, there's movements happening, do you think that'll shape the music you make going forward?
0: I hope so.
2: Yeah.
0: I think it's just always been a big part of my personal writing is, like, just writing from nature or from the environment.
3: Where you live, definitely. Has an impact.
0: Exactly. But I would say that already random lyrics that I've been writing feel like influenced by Melbourne
1: already. That's awesome.
0: Yeah, I think so. I don't know. I guess I don't really know. I don't really know Melbourne yet. I guess when you live in a place for so long, like we all lived in Brisbane for so long, we all intensely know the feeling of all those things that makes Brisbane like so special, like the Brisbane winters and how they feel like this like summery, cozy. I don't know, the winter sun of it, and like it's so humid and the weather, like it's all. I guess if you don't know Brisbane, you're not going to listen to that album and be like, it sounds like Brisbane.
3: Basically, when we're living through the Melbourne winter, we're going to be writing really depressing sad songs.
0: Yeah, prepare.
1: I mean, make a song about the four seasons in a day or whatever they say about Melbourne.
2: We've got that, the song about the tube. Yeah, the tube.
0: Yeah, we wrote a song about the tube because Jane and I were so intensely overwhelmed being on the...
1: The tube is overwhelming. London.
0: Yeah. Yeah.
1: It's called
3: also
1: Sardines.
3: Also with our guitar gear as well, going down those little escalators.
2: Holy shit.
0: Yeah, that was rough. But yeah.
1: What's the tube song like? I'm curious.
3: Oh my God, I can't.
0: It's the air you don't want to breathe. It's too loud in here. I forgot my headphones. It's so too bad. I don't know. In here, I'm a long way from home.
3: There we go.
0: Yeah.
1: That's just awesome. Well, speaking of new music, I've heard there's some stuff now on the horizon.
0: Oh God!
1: You're
0: hopefully.
1: working on some new stuff. What can you kind of tell us?
0: This year, our intention is to just sort of step back and just like create a bit freely this year. Mm. So I feel like don't know what is on the horizon other than the fact that we want to be writing and stuff, and we are. But well, I think just like something looser, like something more free, less hi-fi. And a bit more jammy and enjoyable and more about, like, the present experience rather than trying to make this whole arc and this whole, like, story, even though I, like, loved doing that so much.
1: Yeah.
0: Nice.
1: Yeah. Okay, amazing. Well, guys, thank you so, so much for coming
0: in.
1: It was so
0: us.
1: Nice to talk to you.
0: Thanks so much for having us.
1: Have a good rest of your shows.
0: Legend.
2: Thank you.
1: Thank you again to Jane, Brando and Rye for coming past the studio on their quick little visit to Sydney supporting Ruby Fields. You can stay up to date with them on Instagram via platonic.sx is their handle. And I'll put all of the information about this interview and their socials so you can stay up to date on the program page when that's all uploaded. We're going to keep it moving now. We've got about less than 10 minutes left of the show and I've got too many songs. So let's see how we go. This next one is called... Sorry, Crash. It's by Eka Vandal. You're on 2SER.

0: Hi, I'm Ben Marshall. I'm the curator of Vivid Live at Sydney Opera House. And I love 2SER for the fantastic music it plays and its consistent and ongoing support for emerging music and the cultural life of Sydney.
1: G'day, it's Dave Favors from Dave Favors and the Roadside Ashes and the Stanley Records label. What I love about 2SER is that they support local music without being pretentious tastemakers. It's where I discover the best new music from Australia and around the world. 2SER keeps Sydney's culture alive. 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Thanks, 2SER.

Nina Las Vegas and Swick, Shot Caller featuring Zanilia. Before that, Memphis LK, Out My Body. And up the very top, we had Sorry Crush by Eka Vandal. You're listening to Dream State here on 2SER. Thank you so much for hanging out with me today. It's been so, so lovely to have you, whether you've been tuned in since the start of the day or you're just tuning in now. It was lovely to have you. I'm going to leave you with this last song. You can hear it in the back. It's peeking through. This is Garden of Edie by Edie. I'll see you next week for a full 2 hours of some of my favorite music. Have a lovely weekend. I'm going to ring you out with this one. See you next week. Check us out on Instagram at dreamstate.2ser. Bye.

0: French Revolution, George Washington, the fall of the Roman Empire, the American Civil War, Winston Churchill, Joseph Stalin, Tiananmen Square, the Irish Troubles. These are people and events we all know. But how much do we know about our own history? The answer, not a lot. And that's worrying, because we are at a breaking point in Australia. We lack social cohesion and unity in a world that looks very different from one day to the next. So, how did we get here? I want to talk to some of the brightest minds in Australia and answer that exact question. We'll talk the past, the politics, the challenges we've faced, and the ones yet to come, to figure out how we got here and where we'll go. I'm David Tom, and this is How We Got Here. Julianne Schultz is an emeritus professor at Griffith University of Media and Culture, but she is so much more than that. She was the founding editor of the Australian literary and current affairs journal Griffith Review. She's been an academic, a journalist, an author, and a columnist for The Guardian. In 2022, she wrote a book called The Idea of Australia, A Search for the Soul of the Nation. It's a poetic and philosophical dive into what our nation is, was, and can be. It's deeply personal, yet taps into something larger. What does it mean to be a nation, to honour and respect one's history, to embrace shame and guilt? In 2025, SBS turned the book into a documentary series with some of Australia's leading minds. And now, Julianne joins me to discuss what our identity is and what it means. Because although this book came out 4 years ago, there are very few people who have queried and articulated our nation's soul better. Julianne, welcome to the show.
1: Thank you so much, David.
0: Now, you wrote a book, a whole book about Australian identity and where it came from. How would you describe it?
1: Oh, look, that's a really hard question. And when the leader of the opposition talks about the Australian way of life, which is his new slogan, which is an IPA, Institute of Public Affairs campaign, the Australian way of life, I think, can somebody please ask him what he means? What does he mean when he says the Australian way of life? Look, I think that it's really interesting, isn't it? I mean, people come from somewhere, and although we operate very much in a global world, where we come from and what we understand of the place really shapes who we are and how we think and what we do. And that's not it's not a crude sort of nationalism. It's just about you are from somewhere, and that's what gives you the grounding. And so I think that for different people who lived in Australia at different times, obviously there are quite different sort of understandings of what that means. I think I was very lucky. I mean, I was born in the late 1950s, so I grew up through the 60s and 70s. And so I grew up through a period where things were changing, things were being revealed. You know, stuff that had never been known suddenly became known. And it was, I'd say in the book at one point, it's like the Dance of the Seven Veils. You know, you take one off and, oh, there's something else there. Oh, there's something else. You know, so the notion of it being a nation that has been crafted is something that I'm very conscious of. And I increasingly came to realise that nothing happened without a fight. And that there was always an argument. And even if we landed somewhere that, you know, I may have felt uncomfortable with, there'd been people arguing for something else long before that. And so often it takes a long time for those arguments to actually deliver the goods. And so I guess what I was trying to do was to try and think about what it means to be Australian in a long continuum of how stuff gets revealed. And as you learn more, you can get a better sense of it. So for me, being Australian is not about driving a ute and going and, you know, doing oi, oi, oi stuff. But I understand how for some people that's really an essential part of it. I think it's an open-mindedness, a generosity of spirit and a willingness to be curious and embrace things. Now, that's obviously not always in evidence, but that's, for me, the best bit about it.
0: On that point of the argument, you have this line, ever since this makeshift settlement was established in 1788, there have been contests between people and ideas, between individualism and collective good. And I think those are two really important themes in both the book and Australian history, is that kind of argument between individualism and collective good. Do you think there is something unique about our Australian approach to those two conflicting concepts?
1: Look, that's a really good question. Whether it's unique or whether it's just played out in its own, you know, sort of makeshift sort of way. I think the fact that there's been a tension is really, really, really important.